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2: Hi, I'm Matt McDonald. The federal government has flagged potential relief for small businesses that will be impacted by changes to trusts. It comes amid growing confusion about the changes and accusations the government has failed to properly explain them. Labor frontbencher Mark Butler has told Nine assistance is something they'll look at.
3: If there is the need for some rollover relief for small businesses that restructure their arrangements because of changes to the trust laws, we've said again in the budget papers we're open to that.
2: Police in Sydney say a man accused of a triple domestic violence murder was not on their radar. The 47-year-old is accused of killing a woman and two boys aged 4 and 12 at a home in Campbelltown. He's in court today. One of two teenagers suspected of being responsible for a shooting at an Islamic centre in San Diego reportedly took a gun from a parent and left a suicide note. Three people were killed in the attack. The two teens were found dead in a car nearby from self-inflicted gunshot wounds. Donald Trump has warned he won't hesitate to restart military strikes on Iran after pausing one that was planned for tomorrow. It comes after a request from Middle East allies as new talks get underway.
4: I was asked by Saudi Arabia, Qatar, UAE and some others if we could put it off for 2 or 3 days, a short period of time, because they think that they are getting very close to making a deal.
2: And Lifeblood has issued an urgent appeal for more donors to prevent critical shortages ahead of winter. 13,000 A and O blood donations are needed across Australia in the next 7 days.
1: 2NM, your sport now.
2: Maroons halfback Sam Walker admits it's an honour to be compared to Queensland great Alan Langer. Walker's preparing to make his debut at halfback for the Maroons next week. Crows star Callum Archie's confident he'll be right to play against the Hawks on Thursday night after missing 8 weeks with a hamstring injury. And after 12 years in the NBA, Joe Ingles has announced he's returning to Australia. The 38-year-old Olympic bronze medalist has signed a 2-year deal with Melbourne United in the NBL. That's the latest news and sport.
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6: Rainy around the valley today for you Tuesday. Tomorrow we've got a possible shower sticking around, tops of 20. Mostly sunny for your Thursday, 21 is your top there, and a possible shower coming in on Friday. Tops of 20, that's your 2NM 4-day forecast. 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

0: 981 2NM, happy Tuesday. It's Al with you. That was so big on the dance floor, Dead or Alive, and You Spin Me Around. One of the great rock voices on the way, Melissa Etheridge, after Ugly Kid Joe's version of Harry Chapin. It's Cats in the Cradle on 2NM.
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0: 2NM, one of the great rock voices there, Melissa Etheridge, who is currently touring North America with the new studio album she's done called Rise, which is her first collection of new original music in 7 years. So that would be well worth waiting for. I reckon she's one of the greats. Back to the 70s next with the Doobies. One of the big signature songs for the band. We'll play that for you next.
1: Want to be part of the fun on 2NM? We want to hear from you on the 100% Hunter Breakfast Show with the Bear. So be brave and pick up the phone. Call 6543 1981.
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0: Cool and the Gang, 981.2 and M. Better music, more of it. I'd love a dollar for every version of that song. Celebration. We are playing better music. If you're a Beatles fan, going to test out your knowledge after the break. This was a song that was the title track from their fifth studio album and also the title of their second feature film. What was the song? Have a think. We'll play it next.
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7: Hi, I'm Matt McDonald. The New South Wales Premier has expressed his shock following the domestic violence murder of a woman and two children in Sydney's southwest. The bodies of the woman and two boys aged 4 and 12 were discovered inside the home in Campbelltown last night, with a 47-year-old man due in court today. Chris Minns says it's devastating.
8: It continues to happen in New South Wales, and every time it happens you realise that a family's been ripped apart by a shocking and violent crime.
7: And if you or someone you know needs help escaping family or domestic violence, call 1-800-RESPECT. 11 Australians on board a global flotilla attempting to transport aid to Gaza have reportedly been intercepted off the coast of Cyprus. There are reports they're currently being held by Israeli forces. One of two teenagers suspected of carrying out a shooting at an Islamic centre in San Diego took three weapons from his mother's home. Three people were killed in the attack. Two suspects later found dead in a nearby car from self-inflicted gunshot wounds. The coalition's accused the government of not understanding its own tax changes. Confusion is growing following the changes announced in the budget, particularly the impact on trusts. Shadow frontbencher Ted O'Brien has told Sky Labor doesn't get it.
9: I honestly believe most of those around the cabinet table wouldn't have a clue how trusts work. I don't believe they actually understand how the economy works, which is why they're just now making it up as they go. They haven't got a clue.
0: 2NM, your sport now.
7: Both the Maroons and the Blues have been given the day off following yesterday's Origin team announcements. The Maroons are actually holding a Legends lunch in Brisbane today before heading into camp on the Sunshine Coast later, while the Blues are heading to their base on the New South Wales Central Coast. Essendon coach Brad Scott insists he has the backing of the board amid more speculation about his future. And Alex Simonor has snapped his three-match losing streak, beating Francisco Sarandello in three sets at the Hamburg Open. That's the latest news and sport.
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10: Raining around the valley today for your Tuesday. Tomorrow we've got a possible shower sticking around, tops of 20. Mostly sunny for your Thursday, 21 is your top there, and a possible shower coming in on Friday. Tops of 20, that's your 2NM 4-day forecast. 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
0: 2NM's Hunter Highlights. 11 breakfast menu items for $11. That's brekkie done right. Only at the Workies. Now, music that will get you singing out loud across the Upper Hunter. 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

981 2NM, Alan the Morning Show. Thanks for dropping in. Eagles, one of the big bands undoubtedly over the years, but they did take a little bit of a musical change with this particular song. And the story goes that guitarist Bernie Leadon, who was one of the original lineup of the four-man band at that stage, didn't like the fact that they were moving towards mainstream rock rather than their kind of bluegrass sound that they had. But he famously poured a beer over Glenn Frey's head and quit the group shortly after, which meant that Joe Walsh ended up joining the band to take his place. And I don't think they ever regretted the fact that Joe Walsh joined, because he really did give it a bit more of a rockier edge. One of these nights at 2NM.

0: 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Frankie Valli on the way from Greece and Tracy Chapman.
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1: 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Make sure you're listening to The Bear, the 100% Hutter Breakfast Show all this week. He's got double passes to a fantastic Aussie supergroup, the Fabulous Caprettos, which at the moment, because this lineup does change from time to time, I know Russell Morris has been in there, but at the moment it's Dave Gleeson, Screaming Jets and the Angels. We've got Ray Thistlethwaite from Thirsty Merc fame, Joe Camilleri, the Black Sorrows, Wendy Matthews. And the good thing is they do one another's song, so you'll know all the tracks. And it'll be absolutely magnificent. Performing their biggest hits together on stage, this is Gleeso doing one of the great songs from the Jets. What a great night it would be. It's the Settlers Arms in Dungog, Saturday, May 30. So you'll be listening to The Bear for your chance to pick up your double passes. They're worth $150. So fantastic. The Fabulous Caprettos. Listen out with The Bear for your chance to win at 981 2NM.
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0: 981 2 and that is me for today. Maximum Music Lunch. I've just had a little sneak peek. It's outdone itself today. And we're living in the love of the common people. Smiles from the heart of Paul Young, Kenny Loggins. One from Wham. I don't reckon you would have heard of this for a while. A Club Tropicana. Always a great hour. It's coming up with Pete next. I will catch you again tomorrow.
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9: Hi, I'm Matt McDonald. The PM is defending the lack of consultation on the government's tax changes before they were announced in last week's budget. It comes amid growing confusion about some of the changes and accusations the government hasn't properly explained them. Anthony Albanese says they will liaise with stakeholders before legislation is introduced.
10: We'll have a period of consultation. It was not possible to have as much consultation before budget night as occurs with tax policy.
9: Domestic violence advocates are calling for urgent action following the horrific murder of a woman and 2 children in Sydney's southwest. A 47-year-old man has been charged after the bodies of the 3 were found in a home in Campbelltown. And if you or anyone you know needs help escaping domestic or family violence, call 1-800-RESPECT. Police in the US say there was no specific threat made by one of the suspects involved in a fatal shooting at an Islamic center in San Diego. 3 people were killed in the attack. attack, with two teenage suspects later found dead from self-inflicted gunshot wounds. One of them had reportedly left a note. Foreign Affairs is seeking urgent updates on the welfare of 11 Australians reportedly detained on a global flotilla. There are reports the group was detained by Israeli forces off the coast of Cyprus while on their way to Gaza. And the Reserve Bank says it's had to hike up interest rates now in order to prevent a recession down the track. The bank's chief economist warned the RBA would have to engineer a dramatic slowdown in the economy if inflation gets too far out of control.
1: 2NM, your sport now.
9: Hawthorn has expressed its disappointment with the AFL ending the club's long-standing deal to play games in Launceston. The move comes ahead of the Tassie Devils entering the comp in 2028, who will play at the Uni of Tas ground until their Hobart Stadium is built. The struggling Bulldogs could welcome back Jacob Carraz for Friday night's clash with the Storm. He's been out since round seven with a knee injury, but he's hoping to pass a fitness test this week. And Bernard Tomic has won his opening match in the qualifiers for next week's French Open. That's the latest news and sport.
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11: Rainy around the valley today for your Tuesday. Tomorrow we've got a possible shower sticking around, tops of 20. Mostly sunny for your Thursday, 21 is your top there, and a possible shower coming in on Friday. Tops of 20, that's your 2NM 4-day forecast. 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

Taking you through the danger zone with some Kenny Loggins on your home of better music and more of it. And it is Pete here with you for your Tuesday afternoon. And Top Gun 3 is on the way. Can you believe it? We waited, what, near three decades for a second one. Now they're going to throw a third one at us. I don't know if you saw Top Gun 2. I found it a very hard watch. I enjoyed the first. The second, not so much. I don't think I'll bother about a third. Anyway, I'll bother with the music that's coming out. How about some Clarence Clemons and Jackson Browne? They're coming along inside of 15. But for now, as we do, we're nothing.

0: Paul Kelly's To Her Door on your Maximum Music Lunch. Pete in with you on 2NM this afternoon. How good is it that we've had some good rainfall? Plenty of good millimetres. I've even seen my lawn start to go from brown to a green tinge. I'm not sure what that's about. But anyway, things are starting to dry up around the Hunter. Could see showers returning by Friday, just in time for the weekend. We'll see how that pans out. We'll get all of our national news headlines, but later on we will get our weather update. On the way next, though, music-wise, we're going to hit it up with some U2. And All I Want Is You is next on your Maximum Music Lunch on 2NM.
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2: Hey, it's Gareth here from iHeart's Your News Now podcast with your latest headlines. The US president says negotiations have resumed with Iran after hitting pause on a planned military strike. Five people have been killed after a shooting in a mosque in San Diego. An American missionary worker is being evacuated from Africa to Germany after contracting Ebola. And a group of school students have been rescued from the Gold Coast hinterland overnight after becoming trapped by floodwaters. Get your news when you want it. 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

0: The classic Blondie from 1980 at your Maximum Music Lunch on 2NM. Pete Holland in with you, and this morning it was the 100% Hunter Breakfast Show with the Bear, and we found out when he caught up with the Mayor of Musselbrook Shire Council, Jeff Drayton, how and when our skyline's going to change.
1: So next Tuesday it will be. Now, I understand that there's a few times AM, so next Tuesday morning, being nominated. And, of course, the reason that those times have been nominated because, of course, like any explosion, we're all probably familiar with it in the mines even, that it'll be weather permitting. So as it gets closer to the day, there'll be a more, you know, a more precise time when it will be on, but it will occur next Tuesday.
0: So the stacks at the old Liddell Power Station are coming down. There's going to be an earth-shattering kaboom. Well, maybe not earth-shattering, but enough to bring down the two big stacks. So it just won't look the same as we drive down the highway in future after next Tuesday, weather permitting. Hey, the Bear, doesn't matter about the weather. He'll be back tomorrow morning from 6. Next up, we're going to do is some Tears for Fears ahead of Midnight Oil on your home of better music and more of it here on 2NM.
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0: 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No major problems or incidents out there, according to Live Traffic New South Wales. 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And that is your latest 2NM Hunter traffic.
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0: Wrapping up your Totally 80s Hour on your Maximum Music Lunch. It is Pete here on to an end this afternoon. News time is upon us. We'll head to the newsroom, get all the latest news, sport and your weather update. We'll find out how long the drier weather is going to stick around for. On the other side of that, we're going back to the 90s. Got some Backstreet Boys in less than 10. And how about some classic country music?
1: You got to know when to hold up, know when to fold up.
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5: Hi, I'm Matt McDonald. A man charged over a triple domestic violence murder in Sydney South West will remain behind bars. The 47-year-old is accused of killing his wife and two children at a home in Campbelltown. He did not apply for bail and it was formally refused. If you or anyone you know needs help escaping domestic or family violence, call 1-800-RESPECT. The opposition leader is continuing his attack on the budget, saying he doesn't think it'll ease pressure on younger Australians. It comes as experts rubbish estimates that the negative gearing changes will only see rents rise by $2 a week. Angus Taylor says that doesn't shock him.
6: This government's housing policy has completely failed Australians, and particularly young Australians. They're making the situation worse. That's why we need a migration and housing pledge that gets the balance right again.
5: A security guard killed in a shooting at an Islamic centre in San Diego has been identified as a father of eight. He's one of three people killed, with the guard praised for preventing further deaths. Two teenagers suspected of carrying out the attack were later found dead in a car. And Donald Trump remains sceptical a peace deal can be reached with Iran, despite Middle East allies insisting that a deal is close. The president paused a planned military strike as they await an outcome, but he says we have been here before.
7: It's a very positive development, but we'll see whether or not it amounts to anything. We've had periods of time where we thought pretty much getting close to making a deal and didn't work out, but this is a little bit different.
4: 2NM, your sport now.
5: Some of the NRL's biggest stars will be missing from this afternoon's team list. Coaches from almost all clubs have been forced to reshuffle their sides, with their marquee players away on State of Origin duty. The Dolphins and Raiders are the first to do battle on Thursday night and will be missing a combined six players. And former Gold Coast Suns coach Stuart Dew has ruled out putting his hand up for the Carlton gig for now. Dew, who's working as an assistant at Port Adelaide, says he's not waiting for the phone to ring about the Blues job. That's the latest news and sport.
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8: Some showers around parts of the valley today for you Tuesday. Tomorrow, mostly sunny with tops of 20. Thursday, much the same, mostly sunny and 21 degrees. With Friday, a possible shower on the way. 20 is your top there. That's 2NM 4-day forecast. 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
4: 2NM's Hunter Highlights. 11 breakfast menu items for $11. That's brekkie done right. Only at the Workies. It's time to settle in for the run home on 981 2NM. 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
9: On a warm summer's evening, on a train bound for nowhere, I met up with a gambler. We were both too tired to sleep, so we took turns of staring

0: to the vinyls and pleasure and pain on your home of better music and more of it. It's Pete in with you this afternoon as we go through our Tuesday arvo together.
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2: Pete's question of the day.
0: All right, each and every day I do like to ask a little question over on our social media pages, and today I have done just that. On average, we move 13 times in our lives. Move homes, houses, if you like. So I want to know, how many times have you moved? For me, it's about 9 times, so just a fraction below the average. Still got room for more, I guess. So what is it for you? Let us know over on our social media pages while we get into the Backstreet Boys. Everybody's Backstreet's back here on your home of better music and more of it. Everybody.

0: Classic Men at Work down under on your home, more better music and more of it. It is Pete here with you this afternoon, and I've asked my question of the day around the office, as I like to do, just to find out what people have done. Now, I have asked, how many times have you moved house in your lifetime? So I asked that exact question.
1: More than 10.
0: More than 10. So yeah. You're up around the average, you reckon, of 13.
1: Yeah.
2: 10, maybe 12.
0: 12, so around the average.
2: Around about 12, maybe. Like,
0: all right.
2: Going from when I was little, like, yeah. No, maybe not when I was little. Probably from when I was living by myself.
0: All right.
3: 10 times in my lifetime have I moved, and all of those came after I turned 21.
0: So below average.
3: Is it? What's the average?
0: 13. You still got a few to go.
3: I hope not.
2: Like a lot.
0: A lot? How yeah. many is a lot?
2: Like over 20, 30.
0: Wow, well above the average of 13.
2: I've lived in a lot of places. And now I'm here with you. Aren't you blessed?
0: And you're still not chased out of town yet.
2: Not yet.
0: So there you go. Yeah, one overachiever, that's for sure. The rest of us, yeah, a little bit below par or around that average. What about you? How many times have you moved? Head to our socials and let us know. Hey, on the way next, I'm going to hit it up with some Dave Bowie and Heroes on your home of better music and more of it.
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The top seven at seven. 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Only on 981 2NM. Every morning at seven, we serve up seven spicy slices of nonsense, nostalgia, and news. With a list so pointless, it's practically essential.

0: doing it with the King, Elvis Presley, Suspicious Minds, on your home of better music and more of it this afternoon. It is Pete in with you on an afternoon that looks to be starting to dry up around the Hunter.
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0: Well, the news that affects us, there is one guy and he's got a suspicious mind. It's Cameron Smith. How are you, buddy?
2: Good, thank you, Pete. You've got to be a little bit suspicious of everything when you're a journalist, don't you?
0: 100% on that. Now, over the weekend, there was a blitz on our roads throughout the Hunter, and it's not a great result.
2: One in seven drivers returning a positive drug test. Yeah, following the operation across the Hunter Valley over the weekend. It was Friday, Saturday, Sunday. So you would say...
0: One in seven.
2: So there were 92 positive drug tests recorded from 649 tests. 7,500 random breath tests with 35 returning positive. So, I mean, looking just at that very small scale there, you've got far more drug tests being, you know, positive as opposed to drink, but there was also far more breath tests done as well. So
0: yeah,
2: it really shows the scale, I suppose, to which this is a real problem.
0: And that's scary for those of us on the road doing the right thing, that someone behind the wheel is affected by drugs or alcohol for that matter and still out on the road. I mean, people, it's not hard. Don't do it.
2: Yeah, I know.
0: It's simple.
2: Over 1,000 infringement notices were handed out as well across the weekend. So police obviously, they labelled it as deeply concerning, those statistics, and they said that more operations will continue across the region until those numbers drop.
0: Okay, well, there you go. You've got a warning from those in blue. Now, my favourite subject, renewables. Solar and battery farm about to start.
2: Yeah, in Musselbrook, at the old coal mine just east of Musselbrook, it's a 482-hectare development. It will include 300,000 solar panels as well as a 100-megawatt battery storage system. They say it'll power over 52,000 homes. It's expected to be completed and operational in 2028.
0: Right. Yeah, looking forward to it. Not... I can't wait for the first hailstorm to come through. Mate, your beloved Jets. Oh, what a match it was. And the noise of McDonald Jones on the weekend when they took on Sydney FC. But what a finish to the season. The top two teams both knocked out in the one weekend.
2: Yeah, Adelaide and, of course, the Jets out in the semi-finals. It means Auckland will host Sydney FC this Saturday. But, yeah, the semi-final last Saturday, it was a cracking atmosphere at the stadium when Eli Adams equalised in the extra time.
0: Oh, what a shot.
2: Superstar. He'll go places, that kid.
0: He's really unreal.
2: But, yeah, you felt like the momentum was with the Jets through extra time, and then it got to a penalty shootout. It's always a lottery, and it's just didn't go the way of the Jets occasion.
0: And Eli Adams couldn't take a penalty shot. He hobbled off at the end of the game there, and that left him unavailable for the penalty shootout, which ended up costing him, I guess.
2: Yeah. I mean, 4-2 in the end, a couple of saves, you know, some good saves in there as well. But, Ben Garuccio sealing the kiss of death, if you will. The final penalty means there's no fairy tale ending for the Jets. There is no record of three trophies within the one season, but it's still been a great season for the club.
0: Absolutely. From running as basket cases in previous seasons to where they got to this year in taking a couple of trophies.
2: Well done
0: to the Jets.
2: Sorry to Jets fans. I don't want to put this out there, but Melbourne Victory have just sacked their coach this morning.
0: Ooh.
2: And Mark Milligan, the Jets coach, is a former Melbourne Victory player. I don't know if he'll be enticed down there or not. No. I assume he'll be holding out for an overseas opportunity.
0: Isn't he under contract for a little bit longer with the Jets?
2: Contracts mean nothing. Come on. You're smart enough to know this, Pete.
0: Suspicious mind. That's what he has. I told you at the start, folks. All right, Cam, we'll hear from you tomorrow morning on the 100% Hunter Breakfast Show with all the latest in our news. I got your latest to what's happening out on the roads. Then we'll deal with the church. On the other side of that, here on 2NM.
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9: Taking a look at what's doing on our Hunter roads, there is an accident on the New England Highway near Glen Yalla Road in Willow Tree. If you're heading around that area, well, it's affecting traffic in both directions. Other than that, it's looking good across the roads. If you see anything out there, 65431981 is the number to call, or message through when you can on the Hunter Connect tech 0455 33 1981. That's been your latest 2NM Hunter traffic.
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Pete Holland here with you on your home of better music and more of it this afternoon. It is 2 o'clock news time. All the latest coming out of the newsroom after a tragedy in Sydney Southwest, where a woman and two children were killed. A man, a 47-year-old, was arrested and has faced court. We'll get all the latest on that. After that, we're into the two ups. The guy I love to impersonate on a Saturday night, Joe Cocker. Two of the best on the way from him. And how about these guys? Boys will be boys. Boys will be boys. Two of the one and only, Mark Gable and Choir Boys. They're coming your way straight after your news next on your home of better music and more of it.

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2: Hi there, I'm Laura Edison. Well, this diphtheria outbreak in the Northern Territory has spread across the border to WA, Queensland and SA. One person has died, the first in almost a decade, with the number of cases rising to 133 in the NT, 79 cases in WA and a handful in both SA and Queensland. Authorities say vaccine booster rates are lowest in remote communities. As Sydney mourns the death of a mother and two young children aged 4 and 12, DV experts have warned these tragedies are rarely sudden. A 47-year-old man has been charged with alleged domestic violence murder and refused bail after appearing in court this morning. Domestic Violence New South Wales CEO Delia Donovan says these crimes are devastating for everyone.
3: Family violence is an absolute crisis, and I just want to, you know, share how devastated we are that these murders continue. They're senseless, and our hearts and thoughts are with the family and community right now.
2: And if you or somebody you know needs help escaping family or domestic violence, call 1-800-RESPECT. The Prime Minister has sarcastically thanked small businesses for using flattering photos of him in a wave of memes mocking him for this year's budget changes. Anthony Albanese saying their policies, including changes to capital gains tax, are designed to make the system more even for everyone. It's hoped a $10 million investment by South Australia Power Networks will improve network reliability and pollution in regional areas, which is causing repeated outages. The upgrades will require more than 25,000 hours of work over the next 6 months. And a psychiatrist in Victoria has come under fire for refusing new patients who don't consent to AI note-taking of their conversations.
0: 2NM, your sport now.
2: To sport now, and the Brisbane Lions are making the most of their downtime between round 10 and 11 to reflect on their crushing loss to the Cats in a grand final rematch last week. Young gun Levi Ashcroft admitting it wasn't their best performance.
4: 10-day break will help us reset and have a mini bye sort of thing for the whole team. So, yeah, hopefully we can reset and get back to our best this weekend.
2: And the Maroons are setting up camp on the Sunshine Coast today, while the Blues are headed to their base on the New South Wales Central Coast. And that is the latest in news and sport.
0: 2NM weather.
5: Some showers around parts of the valley today for you Tuesday. Tomorrow, mostly sunny with tops of 20. Thursday, much the same, mostly sunny and 21 degrees. With Friday, a possible shower on the way. 20 is your top there. That's 2NM 4-day forecast. 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
0: 2NM's Hunter Highlights. 11 breakfast menu items for $11. That's brekkie done right. Only at the Workies.
6: Check, check 1, 2.
0: We know you love variety, and we also know that two is better than one. So we've dug deep in the music library and found two from your favourite artists, including some you haven't heard in ages. This is the Two Ups at Two.

0: Doing it with some choir boys this afternoon on your home. 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
1: Pete's offbeat story of the day.
0: Well, boys will be boys, and a normal school outing in Norway turned into an archaeological discovery when a six-year-old boy named Hendrik noticed a rusty object sticking out of a plough field. Now, what he had found was not scrap metal, but a 1,300-year-old, that's right, 1,300-year-old sword from centuries before the Viking Age. Now, at first, the object looked ordinary. Rust, earth and metal, you know what I mean? But its shape quickly raised questions. Now, the teachers and children did the right thing. Instead of treating it as a souvenir, they contacted some local archaeologists. Now, that decision may have saved a very important piece of Norway's early medieval past. Now, it was a single-edged sword, which made it before the Viking Age. It predated roughly between 550 AD to 800 AD. Now, such weapons are sometimes linked to a broader family of Saxes or Scrammer Saxes, long single-edged blades used across parts of medieval Europe. In Norway, single-edged swords were part of a martial tradition that developed before the classic double-edged Viking sword became more familiar. So what a find, 1,300 years old or thereabouts. Wow. Boys will be boys. They'll find all sorts of things when looking. Hey, let's get back into the two-ups right now. It's the one and only Joe Cocker. I love this one. You Are So Beautiful. On your home of better music and more of it.

0: Pete hanging out with you this afternoon, and you can leave your hat on, Joe Cocker, as we do it. With your two ups for your Tuesday.
1: What's trending?
0: Well, probably the big trending story this afternoon is Michael Bublé, or Bublé as he likes to go by. Well, he's going country, and we've got more to tell you about it. Aussie fans are going to be pretty happy. Go and check out the story. It's trending this afternoon over on our little shiny webpage. Hey, time for a break. Then we're back with more. We'll do it with some country next. And Shania Twain on the home of better music and more of it.
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1: We know you love variety, and we also know that two is better than one. So we've dug deep in the music library and found two from your favourite artists, including some you haven't heard in ages. This is the Two Ups at Two. 981 2nm.

0: The man, the legend, Elton John, Sad Songs, on your two ups this afternoon here on 2NM. It's Pete in with you. And it was Pete the Street Sweeper who called in this morning to talk about the wet weather we've been having.
1: Yeah, I was on my way to Corindi and I'll make it thank them out there. They had 45 mils.
2: They had 45 mils at Corindi. That's amazing.
1: Yeah, that's what he tipped out. Half an hour ago, you said.
2: Woo! That's amazing. Well, I'm pleased to hear that, actually. So that's parts of the world that it hasn't been falling as much recently. So that's excellent news. Thank you for that.
1: Yeah, it was dry. When I was out there last week, it was dry.
0: There you go. Yeah, and last night I caught up with a guy from Tamworth who was saying it had belted down all the way to the meeting we had to go to in Singleton. He wasn't looking forward to the drive home, but was loving the rain, as we all have. Look, loving the bear. He's back tomorrow morning from 6. Set the alarm. I don't think we'll hear any pitter-patter of rain, so it'll be easier to get up. Hey, next, we're going to dive into our Tuesday traffic. Then we've got some Susie Quattro as we continue the two ups on 2NM.
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0: 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No major problems or incidents out there according to Live Traffic New South Wales. 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And that is your latest 2NM Hunter Traffic.
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10: We know you love variety, and we also know that two is better than one. So we've dug deep in the music library and found two from your favourite artists, including some you haven't heard in ages. This is the Two Ups at Two.

thanks to Mac Energy Mount Pleasant Operation, this is The Run Home on 981 2NM. I love it.

Wrapping up your Tuesday two ups on the home of better music and more of it. And why are we wrapping them up? Because it's news time for 3 o'clock. All the latest details coming out of your newsroom are next. After that, we're going to go back in time with some Anastasia. Yeah, we're going to go back to the turn of the century, the year 2000. It's already quarter of a century old, that one. And we'll go back even further to the 80s, 1986, in fact, when this was a hit for Noiseworks. Better music and more of it on the way after your news, which is up next for your Tuesday.

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7: Hi there, I'm Laura Edison. Well, the Prime Minister has played down the latest social media trend mocking the government's tax changes. Small businesses across the country have been posting AI-generated photos of Anthony Albanese, welcoming him as their silent partner who will now take 40% of their business. But the PM says that's not how it works.
8: I think some of them are very flattering and I thank them for picking very nice photos of me. Our policies are very clear. When it comes to capital gains tax, what we are simply doing is returning the system to what was there before.
7: A 47-year-old man has been remanded in custody, charged with the alleged DV murders of a woman and two children aged 4 and 12 in Sydney. Their bodies found at a property in Campbelltown last night, police confirming the accused man is known to them. A new study has found that Aussies may be buying contaminated spirits. Of the 200 bottle shops researchers dropped into across Victoria, New South Wales and Queensland, 30% were found to be stocking contaminated alcohol. Dr. Nick Taylor from Curtin University telling the ABC some were found with small traces of methanol.
9: The methanol content within them may have potential long-term consequences if consumption is maintained over a long period of time.
7: The diphtheria outbreak in the NT is now being called the worst in Australian history. The outbreak has now spread to other states with 79 cases in WA, 5 in Queensland and 6 in South Australia. And 3 more shipments of jet fuel from China are due to arrive later this month or early June.
1: 2NM, your sport now.
7: Just one hour, and James Tedesco says his efforts have paid off after being recalled to the New South Wales Origin side. The Roosters fullback landing the coveted number one jersey for game one.
10: I think I've been out of this arena for a couple of years now, and I think I accepted last year that I probably wasn't going to be back here, but I'm grateful for the opportunity, and I look around this team and I'm excited to play with some of these players and get the job done next Wednesday.
7: And Hawthorn's 25-year stint to playing games in Tasmania is coming to an end. The AFL has ended the agreement of the Hawks to playing home games in Launceston. And that is the latest in news and sport.
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11: Some showers around parts of the valley today for you Tuesday. Tomorrow, mostly sunny with tops of 20. Thursday, much the same, mostly sunny and 21 degrees. With Friday, a possible shower on the way. 20 is your top there. That's 2NM 4-day forecast. 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
0: 2NM's Hunter Highlights. 11 breakfast menu items for $11. That's brekkie done right. Only at the Workies. 981 2NM. 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

0: Pete Holland doing it with some Noise Works and No Lies on your home. A better music and more of it this afternoon.
1: And now it's time to put your knowledge to the test with Pete's Trivia. Here's your trivia host with the most, Pete Holland.
0: Okay, kiddies, are you a lover of Harry Potter? You know, the wizard? Well, throughout the Harry Potter novels, Harry is mentioned by name 18,956 times. But I want to know, which character is second most mentioned, coming in at a total of 6,464 times? So, which character in the Harry Potter novels is the second most mentioned behind Harry, coming in at a total of 6,464 times? I'll take your calls if you reckon you know the answer while we get into Anastasia. Otherwise, I'll give you your answer after Eric Carmen on your home with better music and more of it.

Cheers to those moments in music you just have to crank up. 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Better music and more of it. 981 2NM.

0: Better music and more of it with Samara Carmen and Hungry Eyes. It's Pete in with you this afternoon.
1: And now it's time to put your knowledge to the test with Pete's Trivia.
0: All right, Warren, good afternoon, mate. How are you?
2: I'm good. How are you?
0: Now, you're ringing in for the wife because you're not a Harry Potter fan.
2: No, never watched.
0: Okay, she reckons she's got the answer. So, as I said, throughout the Harry Potter novels, Harry's mentioned by name a staggering 18,956 times. So I wanted to know which character is the second most mentioned, coming in at a pretty paltry total, 6,464 times. Who does Janelle reckon it is, Warren?
2: Ron Weasley.
0: It is Ron Weasley. So well done to Janelle. I don't know why she was so shy to talk to us.
2: She's busy working.
0: Busy working. All right. Well, she is the smartest woman alive. That's obviously why she has you.
2: That's why.
0: All right. Well, the virtual trophy's yours for the night. Look after it.
2: For another day. Thank you, Pete.
0: All right. Next up, we're going to do with some summer love with Sherbet as we go back to the 70s here on 2NM.
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3: Hey, it's Gareth here from iHeart's Your News Now podcast with your latest headlines. The US president says negotiations have resumed with Iran after hitting pause on a planned military strike. Five people have been killed after a shooting in a mosque in San Diego. An American missionary worker is being evacuated from Africa to Germany after contracting Ebola. And a group of school students have been rescued from the Gold Coast hinterland overnight after becoming trapped by floodwaters. Get your news when you want it. 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
0: Turning the clock back on May 19, the day in 1962, when Marilyn Monroe famously sung Happy Birthday to US President John F. Kennedy, 10 days before his 45th birthday.
12: Happy birthday, Mr. President. Happy birthday.
0: possibly the most anticipated movie of all time, premiered on this day in 1999, the first of the three Star Wars prequels, The Phantom Menace.
13: You refer to the prophecy of the one who will bring balance to the Force. You believe it's this boy?
0: The TV series Glee started in 2009, ran for six seasons.
14: Glee's the best thing that ever happened to me. 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
0: And the royal wedding between the former Prince Harry and Meghan Markle happened in 2018.
16: And there is the kiss that everyone was hoping for and waiting for.
0: To the birthdays, and we start with Who guitarist Pete Townsend. He's 81. Concert pianist David Helfgott celebrates his 79th. Remember, his life inspired the Academy Award-winning movie Shine.
17: No matter what I play, I always end up playing right through.
0: Grace Jones is 78, the singer, actress and model and former Bond villain.
18: Someone will take care of you.
0: On again, off again, AC/DC drummer Phil Rudd is 72. Another Oz music great, James Rain, turns 69 today. Aussie actress Claudia Carvin's 54, best known for the TV series Love My Way and The Secret Life of Us.
19: Mum, he's married. Didn't your psychic tell you that?
0: Rugby league immortal Newcastle legend Andrew Johns is 52. And English singer-songwriter Sam Smith turns 34.
20: It was only until I started to be myself that the music started to flow and people started to listen.
0: Finally, a special tribute to Australia's first international superstar, Dame Nellie Melba, who was born on this day in 1861, died in 1931. Remembering Dame Nellie Melba on May 19.
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0: with some James Brown and the Famous Flames. It is Pete in with you this afternoon. And I tell you what, this morning on the 100% Hunter Breakfast Show, a legend of Aussie music joined the Bear to talk about the fabulous Capretto Show happening in Dungog. And double passes are being given away. He's got more to give away throughout the week. But it was Dave Gleeson who joined the Bear.
1: Yeah, so we've got a, you know, obviously the band stays up there together. We've got a rhythm section, and we've just added Pete Robinson on guitar from a band called Electric Mary, as well as being Russell Morris's guitarist for many years. And, yeah, we just kind of step up to the mic, tell a few stories, and we've recently added Wendy Matthews, and she's amazing. So
2: yes.
1: She's like one of the grand dams of Australian rock.
0: 100% on that. How good would that be? Dave Gleeson, you've got Wendy Matthews, Ray Thistlewaite, Joe Camilleri, the list goes on. And you could be there on us with a double pass. Tune into the Bear tomorrow morning for your chance to win. Hey, on the way next, we're going to head for 4 o'clock with some Roxy music. Same old scene as we go back to 1980 next on 2NM.
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4: 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A community clean-up is being held in Scone next Sunday for Clean Up Australia Day.
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0: 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No major problems or incidents out there, according to Live Traffic New South Wales. 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And that is your latest 2NM Hunter traffic.
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dialing in with you as we do it for your Tuesday afternoon with better music and more of it. 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
1: That's all, folks.
0: Yeah, that's all. I am out of here. Jonesy and Amanda's Jam Nation is up next. 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
10: Hi there, I'm Laura Anderson. Well, the Bureau of Meteorology's former acting chief exec has quit just months after the agency's multi-million-dollar website redesign. Peter Stone led Bum through the heavily criticised website bungle, which left Aussies unable to find the information. He's tipped to leave at the start of next year after more than 9 years with the Bureau. The federal opposition leader is continuing his attack on the budget, saying he doesn't think it will ease pressure on younger Aussies. It follows concerns that changes to negative gearing will up the price of rentals. Angus Taylor says that doesn't shock him.
11: This government's housing policy has completely failed Australians, and particularly young Australians. They're making the situation worse. That's why we need a migration and housing pledge that gets the balance right again.
10: Meantime, a new social media trend has emerged with businesses mocking the budget. AI-generated photos are being shared on socials with the PM as their silent partner, who will now take 47% of their business. Well, residents in Sydney say they've been left in shock following an alleged triple murder. A woman and two kids aged 4 and 12 have been found dead inside a property. A 47-year-old man has been charged. More than 300 calls have been made to the SES for help in southeast Queensland, which has copped more than a month's worth of rain in just 24 hours. And Aussie star Jacob Elordi has been spotted with Kendall Jenner on a double date, and more signs they are dating.
9: 2NM, your sport now.
10: Just one hour, the AFL is ending the 25-year deal for the Hawks to play home games in Launceston next year, ahead of the Devils joining the comp in 2028. Hawthorn Club President Andy Gowers admitting the breakup is one-sided.
12: We've got a long and proud history of playing good football down there and bringing a lot of tourism to the state. And look, we put up what we felt were strong and rational arguments for us to continue to play some games down there. We're open to what that looked like.
10: And both the Maroons and Blues have had today off before Origin camp kicks up a notch. Origin call-ups has also caused some big reshuffles for this week's NRL matches. And that is the latest in news and sport.
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13: Some showers around parts of the valley today for you Tuesday. Tomorrow, mostly sunny with tops of 20. Thursday, much the same, mostly sunny and 21 degrees. With Friday, a possible shower on the way. 20 is your top there. That's 2NM 4-day forecast. 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
25: Showtime! Good afternoon to you, Amanda.
26: How are you?
25: I am doing all right. I'm getting good grades.
26: You know, I don't shop online by and large. A, because I'm a Luddite.
25: Mm-hmm.
26: And I haven't moved on since the loom.
25: And then you end up with 20 litres of hoisin sauce.
26: Yeah, that's right. I don't do any shopping online.
25: When you only wanted 20 mils.
26: I've kind of figured out how to do some basic online shopping. And I'm glad that I don't, or else late at night I'd just go, you know, I'd go crazy. But I did see something the other day. I thought that could be the worst of things or the best of things. It wasn't that expensive, so I bought it. I think it's the best of things. I'm going to show you both. Ryan okay. And Brendan, are you ready?
25: Yeah. Let's bring Gemma Ryan in this.
26: It's a new phone case.
25: It's a Salada phone case.
26: It's a Seo phone case. It's two Seos or two joined together. The first one's naked.
25: Yep.
26: And the second one has a slice of ham, then cheese, then tomato with salt and pepper on it.
25: It's your fancy Sayo. It's good, though, when you put all those other products below the tomato because you don't want your Sayo getting soggy.
26: I had an internal bet that Brendan would say that.
25: I don't know what's the matter with you.
26: The thing is, though, this is absolutely a comfort food when you were chucking a sickie from school.
25: Sure.
26: And you'd be watching the midday movie. And you'd make yourself that on a Sayo or a Salada.
25: Yep, you can't beat a Sayo for a snack.
26: Are you going to sing the Salada theme to me? Because you often like to
25: Salada
26: do
25: Salada in the morning, Salada in the evening, Salada at supper time. You can have a Salada just about any time.
26: What's the times you can't if you can have it at just about any time?
25: Maybe when you're enjoying a Sayo.
26: Maybe when you're on the loo. But anyway, I think this is...
25: This is it.
26: This is better quality than I thought it would be.
25: What did this cost me?
26: I don't remember how much I spent on it. Say 80 grand.
25: Okay. Well, money spent,
26: I think so too, yeah.
25: Well, put it on your Instagram and then you can become an influencer.
26: Oh, please. You know, I'm not that person.
25: Well, you could be that person.
26: But I'm not that person.
25: Well, how about
26: how do I take a photo of it with my phone when I'm on my phone?
25: Yeah, I'll take a picture of you right now. We're doing it. This is happening live. Hold it up. Oh, hang on. No, right. Now I'm doing a video. Sorry. I can fix it. And I'll zoom in. Good. Cheese. And then cheese. I'll post it.
26: Cheese and ham and tomato.
25: Well done.
26: Thank you.
25: Action Pack Show today. We have $4,000 up for grabs.
26: That's absolutely right. We've got $2,000 with Jam Muscle Memory and $2,000 with Instagram.
25: Yep.
26: It's all happening here.
25: We can't do anything until we do the Fast Five, though. Jonesy and Amanda driving you home with Jam Nation.
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I'm broke.

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0: I just posted your phone cover on my own personal Instagram. People are already asking, where did you get it?
5: I don't know. I've posted it as well.
0: What
5: I
0: do you
5: actually
0: mean?
5: Don't know. I've got the packaging at home, but I've chucked it out.
0: Okay.
5: So I don't know.
0: Can we look at your search history?
5: No.
0: Heather is in Phillip Island.
5: Hello, Heather.
0: Heather.
6: Hi, how are you going?
5: Very well. Here's question one for you. A standard ruler is how many centimetres?
6: 30.
0: Let's play Sing It Back to Me, Heather.
7: Can you sing it for me?
8: Sing it back.
9: Just sing it to me.
8: Sing it back to me.
5: Heather, when Spandau Ballet end, you have to start singing. Here we go. Oh,

0: They wore a lot of calico.
1: No, they didn't. What do you mean by calico?
0: They wore calico.
1: What's calico?
0: Linens, the big linens.
1: No, they didn't.
0: They wore linens.
1: They meant at the very beginning they were in kilts and puffy shirts.
0: Yeah, yeah,
1: they,
0: and calico.
1: I don't know about calico.
0: They wore calico. What do you
1: Calico's
0: mean for calico?
1: Not linen, is it?
0: Yeah, it's a textile.
1: Okay, I might say they wore flannelette.
0: No, that's totally different textile.
1: Question three. The human nose can detect and distinguish between at least how many different scents? This is multiple choice. A, 1 million. B, 1 billion. C, 1 trillion. How many different scents can the human nose detect?
2: Ooh. Oh, good day.
1: It's not 1 billion. Sorry Heather. About that. Sorry, Heather.
0: Well, there we have question three of the Fast Five. The human nose can detect and distinguish between at least how many different scents? It's between 1 million and
1: 1 trillion. And while you're doing that, I'm going to Google calico on my new phone with this new, my old phone with this new cover. It's a plain woven, unbleached cotton textile.
0: Yes, exactly.
1: For its rustic, natural beige appearance and unrefined texture. Spandau Ballet wouldn't be seen
0: calico.
1: Dead in calico is what you wear when you're in a school play and you're dressing like a druid. That's not Spandau Ballet.
0: Kind of specific. And I'll check it out for myself, okay? Jonesy and Amanda driving you home with Jam Nation.
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0: It's Jonesy and Amanda driving you home. Thanks to ChatGPT. I've just been online and
1: I've had a look
0: questioned,
1: too.
0: I said about Spandau Ballet. They used to dabble in calico.
1: I said calico is plain and unbleached. Spandau Ballet wore more flamboyant pirate shirts.
0: Let me just go over close to Ryan. Don't worry, mate. It's not weird. Spandau Ballet's association with calico traces back to their early New Romantic days in 1980, when they championed androgynous DIY style. They were known to wear unbleached calico, cotton, and linen as part of their dramatic asymmetrical outfits designed by Central Saint Martin students.
1: Does it really say that, Ryan?
2: It does, yeah.
1: Bugger.
0: Suck it.
3: How fast can this thing go?
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5: Jonesy and Amanda.
1: All right, Vivian Westwood, relax.
0: You can have a go at me about anything. But as soon as you start questioning textiles, and it's war, sister. Daniel is in South Morang. Hello, Daniel.
1: Hello, Daniel.
6: Hey, guys.
1: Let's play, we're up to question number three. We've already done Sing It Back. The human nose can detect and distinguish between at least how many different scents? Is it A, 1 million, or C, 1 trillion?
6: We'll go with C, 1 trillion.
1: It is. Wow. That's incredible.
0: Imagine the calico you could smell.
1: Imagine. Well, you should try wearing plain, unbleached shirts, Brendan.
0: I tell you what, this shirt
1: You look like you're straight from the Palace of Versailles today.
0: Well,
1: get into the Hall of Mirrors.
0: Everyone wants to go and check out Versailles.
1: Question number four for you. Lewis Carroll is most famous for writing which story, Daniel?
0: Yeah.
1: Sorry, Daniel.
0: We could listen to you hem and haw all day. Alison is in Glenwood.
1: Hello, Alison. How are you?
7: Good, thanks. How are you?
1: Very well. Lewis Carroll, most famous for writing which story?
7: Alice's Adventures in Wonderland.
0: Whoa!
1: Yes.
0: Then that's really good.
1: You called Alison Alice. I heard you, and then tried to fix it. I heard it.
0: Is this because of the calico
1: thing? It's very much because of the calico thing.
0: You know, because that's the thing. When you cut Amanda Allison, she comes back.
1: I'll never forgive you.
0: She's like Jake the Mus in Once Were Warriors. What animal was Dolly the first mammal ever cloned?
1: What kind of animal was Dolly?
0: What animal was she?
7: A rat?
1: No.
0: No, you'd think so, but no. Keith McLeod.
1: Hello, Keith.
8: Hi.
1: Dolly was very famous as the first mammal to be cloned. What kind of animal was Dolly?
8: I think she was a sheep.
1: She was a sheep. Tell you what, though, if you're listening to Tin Hat Tuesday last week, we had Rob call up.
0: Regular contributor Rob.
1: And claimed that, in fact, cloning has been going on for a long time. Have a listen.
8: Dolly the sheep wasn't the first animal or being ever cloned.
1: Ryan, who was or what was?
8: Humans. They've been cloning humans since the 1940s.
1: Successfully?
8: Yes.
1: And what do they use them to do?
8: Replace people.
1: Oh, duh. You know, it's easy to say that. And if you ask for details and there are none.
0: I'm looking forward to catching up with Rob in the next hour. Let's get back to you, though, Keith. You have won the Jam Pack, an unlimited 12-month amazing plan. 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
9: Fantastic. Thank you very much.
1: Good on you, Keith. Go and clone yourself, and we'll talk to you later on Tin Hat Tuesday as well.
0: If you'd like to join us on the Fast Five, jonesydemanda.com.au, we'll have it again for you tomorrow. 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
1: Well, on this very show, we spoke yesterday about some of the eating habits of the Queen, the late Queen, one of which was that everywhere she went, she took some quince paste with her, according to one of the royal butlers. She loved quince paste, and every time she'd travel, anywhere she went, she had it with her. Well, then I've been looking at this follow-up story about King Charles. This is an unusual superstition that many of the royal family have that dates back to old royal history.
2: Mm-hmm.
1: He won't eat a sandwich with crusts on it, with square corners, not because he's being punsy or doesn't want curly hair or any of those things. Apparently, according to the Sun newspaper, the former royal chef has said that the habit can be traced back to a superstition long held by the British royal family. This is a quote: "The royals never have square sandwiches. Tradition has it that anyone presenting them with a pointed-edged food is trying to overthrow the throne of England."
0: Oh.
1: Don't give them a corn chip.
0: Yeah.
1: I think anything that's square. So apparently the Queen Mother never once had a square sandwich. The chef never prepared a square sandwich for her. She preferred a sandwich that was more like gin.
2: Mm-hmm.
1: But she had little miniature sandwiches with the crust cut off, etc. Several generations ago, it's believed that Queen Victoria's husband, Prince Albert. Anything you'd like to say, Brenda, before we proceed? Prince Albert?
0: Yes.
1: He of the piercing had a similar aversion to sandwich corners. He thought eating coffin-shaped food was unlucky.
0: Well,
1: he then died at the age of 42.
0: Yes, yeah, so.
1: And other things they don't eat. The Queen, and I've heard this about the royal family, they don't eat garlic because of the breath situation. Particularly Fergie, you might have to pash it any minute.
0: Of course.
1: But also, they don't eat shellfish in case they have an allergic reaction, particularly if they're travelling. Yep. Remember George Bush Sr.? He had an allergic reaction when he was in Japan.
0: And he chucked all over the Japanese Prime Minister.
1: Chucked in the Japanese Prime Minister's lap. And the footage, rather than this strong, heroic joining of our two great nations, the Japanese Prime Minister is cradling his head in his lap while Barbara Bush just looks askance trying to hold up a tea towel in front of them.
0: Yeah, it's just, you're having a bad day.
1: They're humans. That's exactly right.
0: You think you're having a bad day.
1: So cut the corners off your sandwiches if you're feeding the royal family.
0: I suppose that's why Prince Andrew was eating at that Pizza Express place when he should have been on Epstein Island.
1: That's what was happening.
0: Case closed.
1: When he should have been on Epstein Island. Nothing pointy for me, please.
0: Coming up, Instagram a little bit later on, but have you been playing Jam Muscle Memory? A lot of people want to get a part of this. They're saying we're making it too easy.
1: Who's saying that? Not the people who are winning, obviously.
0: No, other people say, it's too easy.
1: I said, well, sounds like you're saying that.
0: Well, maybe it's a little too easy.
1: But still, we want people to win $2,000.
0: Sure. You can register right now, jonesydemander.com.au. Jonesy Demander driving you home with Jam Nation.
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0: Hello there, it's Jonesy Demander driving you home. Gem Y Rye, you've got a little furrowed brow. What's the matter, mate?
1: Oh, look, we're just having some issues with some of the playout systems here, okay. But yeah.
0: That's the desk?
1: Yeah, I've got the desk here, so but everything's all right.
0: Everything's okay. Yeah. It's not because Amanda spilt TikTok Tucker on it last week.
2: No, that was on my side of the desk. Mm-hmm. Well, I don't know what's happening on Ryan's side of the desk.
0: He's got a little furrowed face. Is there anything mechanically that I can do for you, Ryan?
1: No, just stay away from the desk.
0: Because people are still raving about my work on my seawater pump in my boat.
2: When you say people, let's be more specific.
0: People. You know, when I was a kid, a youngster, I wanted to be a marine mechanic. That was my thing. I love boats.
2: It's never too late, Brendan.
0: And I used to, you know, work in that field as a outboard motor wrecker. And
2: a wrecker?
0: Yeah, you pull them apart.
2: Oh, so you're supposed to wreck them?
0: Yeah. I just go to a shop and wreck
2: them. Wasn't sure.
0: Some sort of airshay. No, I'd pull it apart. But I have this, and I've had a lot of different jobs. Before I did this for a living, I had a lot of jobs. I was a sign writer, I was a panel beater, I was a truck driver. I worked in the sewers as a concreter. And I'm glad I do this because this is quite frankly what I like doing. But nonetheless, I like dabbling, you know, getting the old hand in. And so I've got this old boat, diesel engine. I was pulling it apart, the seawater pump. And we were talking last week about your boyfriend.
2: Oh, what's his name again? So this is the manual you read. This is Sam Hewen from Outlander, who's reading a short story on an app about it. It's sort of audio erotica.
0: Mm-hmm.
2: And this is an excuse. Can I hear a little bit of it again?
3: Been at it for hours. And my hands certainly have the calluses to prove it.
2: I don't know.
3: Surrounded by mist and morning dew.
2: And me.
3: I can imagine I'm the only person for miles.
2: I'm here, Sam.
3: Just me.
2: And me.
3: And the old stag.
2: Yeah, well.
0: The old stag.
2: I'll answer to anything.
0: Flapping around in the background.
2: And because I played that, you said that you'd like to read something sexy.
0: What?
2: And so you were reading your swamp pump.
0: Seawater pump.
2: Seawater pump manual.
0: The instructions thereof, and I just figured I could make it just as sexy.
4: Remove your hose from either side of the pumps. Undo the two nuts. But hold the flange. Yeah.
2: Yeah. I think.
4: Undo the two nuts. But hold the flange.
0: Yeah.

0: I'd put an O-ring in around the wrong way in backwards.
1: That's why you're not working on the space shuttle.
0: So it was, you know, spurting, yes. But I had trouble with O-rings.
1: That's right.
0: So then I put it all back together again, put it back in, and started it. No water. I went, team success. But I looked out at the out pump, no water. The impeller wasn't spinning.
1: So I hadn't supposed greased. To pump water coming
0: yeah,
1: out.
0: Yeah, I hadn't greased it enough. The reason wasn't leaking water, it wasn't pumping water, and then you blow the engine up. So I pulled it apart again and I went, okay, I've just got to have a rest. I'll just have a rest. And then I just couldn't leave it be.
1: Of course you couldn't.
0: So I took it out to my garage, pulled it all apart, put it back together, turned it in my fingers and I thought, it's working. Put it on my bench vise, one last screw fell out of my bench vise, fell down and broke off, snapped off one of the inlet pumps.
1: Are you trying to be sexy? Because these words aren't
0: sexy.
1: Working.
0: That was a different narrative.
2: I have had it with these motherfucking
0: sea pump
2: on this motherfucking boat.
0: That's
1: wow. Judicious use of beeps.
0: Don't blame me. Blame
1: I'd
0: Samuel
1: be happy
0: L. Jackson.
1: To hear Sam Heughan talk like that. Oh,
0: you and the old stag. Coming up, Jam Muscle Memory. There is $2,000 on the line. Jonesy and Amanda driving you home with Jam Nation.
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7: A much welcome 30 to 50 millimetres of rain throughout the drawing area overnight saw Scone Agents Yard 1,103 cattle, halving last week's tally. The bulk of the numbers were weaner calves and around 400 cows were penned. The market gained traction with buyers showing urgency to secure stock. Light steer calves jumped 50 cents a kilo, selling between 380 and 528 cents, and they averaged around 490, whilst light heifer calves spiked by 90 cents a kilo and made from 358 to 478 and averaged around 426. Yearlings were scarce. Medium and heavyweight steers to the lot feeders traded between 458 and 520. Yearling heifers destined for the same market made from 372 to 468 and to the trade made up to 490. Light two score cows to both restock and process saw rises of up to 32 cents a kilo and they sold between 220 and 338. Three score cows improved 22, making from 320 to 375. And the prime four scores gained 26 cents, trading between 368 and 382 cents a kilo. Angus Barlow for MLA at Scone.
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1: Hi there, I'm Laura Edison. Well, disturbing new details have emerged after three people were found dead in Sydney, including a woman and two children aged 4 and 12. It's alleged the 47-year-old man who's charged with DV murder was the father and full-time carer. It's understood the children suffered from severe autism. It's also believed they moved to Australia from Bangladesh 10 years ago. If you or somebody you know needs help, call 1-800-RESPECT. The federal government has announced an $11 billion plan to keep Australia's ageing submarines afloat. A current fleet of subs need their lives extended by around a decade while we wait for the nuclear-powered subs to be delivered under the AUKUS deal. Defence Minister Richard Marles says it's a necessary spend.
2: These decisions need to be taken a decade in advance. Unfortunately for the country, the Liberals failed to prepare and implement a thoughtful plan.
1: The Bureau of Meteorology claims that exec Peter Stone has decided to retire amid suggestions his departure is linked to their multi-million dollar website redesign. Dr. Stone oversaw the changes, which Aussies complained made it hard to access information. Two hikers have been rescued after getting lost on Mount Barney in the scenic rim region near the Gold Coast in continued wet weather. The men aged 18 and 19 called for help at 6 on Sunday night, but weren't able to be retrieved until this afternoon, some 44 hours later. A new research into Australia's loneliness epidemic has found it can take up to 200 hours to form a bond. It's prompted calls for us to take up longer-term hobbies such as volunteering.
0: 2NM, your sport now.
1: To sport now, and State of Origin rule changes have opened the door for Victor Radley, with the Roosters star earning a Blues call-up for Game 1 after previously declaring for England.
3: Yeah, it's unreal. Wanted to do it my whole life. I'm super grateful I get the chance. Just want to be really present this week and do everything I can to do the best for the team, really.
1: And Joe Inglis is returning to the NBL, signing a two-year deal with Melbourne United. It comes after the 38-year-old ended his 12-year NBA career this month. And that is the latest in news and sport.
0: 2NM weather.
4: Some showers around parts of the valley today for you Tuesday. Tomorrow, mostly sunny with tops of 20. Thursday, much the same, mostly sunny and 21 degrees. With Friday, a possible shower on the way. 20 is your top there. That's 2NM 4-day forecast. 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
0: 2NM's Hunter Highlights. 11 breakfast menu items for $11. That's brekkie done right. 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
13: Yeah, okay.
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15: Jonesy and Amanda, those are names that you would never forget.
16: It's showtime!
17: Well, hello there. Just an update on our desk here, the radio panel, as we like to call it in the trade. Jem Y. Rye, who is in control of the panel.
18: Yeah.
17: You were in a bit of a flap before.
18: It looks like it's fixed, thanks to the tech team here. I didn't really do anything, but yeah.
17: Well, Jeff came down and I noticed that he just sort of...
19: gave it a kick. Yep. You know, apparently, according to the NASA rules, there's a certain checklist that you do, even early NASA in the 60s.
17: Mm-hmm.
19: Step one, step two, step three, and then it was apply lunar boot.
17: Yeah, give it a boot.
19: And I think that's probably what they did, the modern version of reboot. But the old version was just kick it with a boot.
17: Yeah, well, that's what Jeff did to Ryan.
19: Did he? And he wears those pointy shoes too.
17: Ryan referred to himself as talent just when I came in today.
18: No, this needs context. Okay.
17: He said, guys, tell Amanda what you said.
19: What did you say?
18: No, there was other people in the studio and Jonesy was like poking his head around. And said, oh, you're scouting out new talent. And then he goes, oh, you reckon you're talent, do you? Like that.
17: No, I think you're very talented, mate.
18: Okay.
19: You're a razzer, Brendan.
17: I'm not a razzer.
19: We might have to apply the boot on you.
17: I'm not a razzer at all because I'm flush with cash. We have so much cash
19: to
17: give away.
19: We've got $2,000, obviously, for Instagram,
17: yep,
19: which happens after 5 o'clock. But coming up next, Jam Muscle Memory, $2,000 is on the line.
17: JonesyDemanda.com.au. Also, tin hats are fixed a little bit later on. It's Tin Hat Tuesday. That's coming up. Jonesy and Amanda driving you home with Jam Nation.
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0: I took it last night. I slept like a baby.
2: Breath test challenge. Jonesy and Amanda's.
3: Every day we have $2,000 that could be yours.
0: Yeah. Yeah. How good's your muscle memory? Peter's in Hilbert. Hello, Peter.
4: Hi, guys. How are you doing?
3: Very well, thank you. Have you heard how this works before?
4: A little bit here and there. I'm usually driving, so sometimes I get it, sometimes I'm out of the car, which
0: Peter, you've got to get this. Everyone's got it thus far. And that was just yesterday, I know.
3: Everyone's got it.
0: But you don't want to be the one that didn't get it.
4: I'll try not to let you down.
3: No.
0: Peter, $2,000 is for you.
3: Let me explain how it works. We give you a subject, and you have 10 seconds to list five varieties of that subject. So, let's see. Ryan, you've got the timer?
5: Yep.
3: Okay. Are you ready to go, Peter?
4: Bring it on.
3: When we start the timer for $2,000, we want five examples. Sports. Go.
4: Football, soccer, hockey, cricket, tennis.
3: Oh, there my it is. Goodness.
0: Peter.
3: That was like 2 seconds. How long did that take, Ryan?
0: 2.7 seconds.
3: Wow.
0: Peter, 2.7 seconds.
3: You've let no one down,
0: you're like the
3: Peter.
0: Roger Bannister of the quiz world. There you go.
3: Thanks, Peter. That's a new and modern reference.
0: It's a sporting throwback. Beat the minute mile. Peter, congratulations. $2,000.
4: Thank you so much.
3: Congratulations. And make sure everyone now get your roll of alfoil out. Whew, take a deep breath. Okay. Because we're entering Tin Hat Tuesday.
0: Yes, if you'd like to register, by the way, for Jam Muscle Memory, jonesyandamanda.com.au. 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

0: Jonesy and Amanda driving you home this Tuesday, the May. The 19th of May. On any other day, that would be a bit unusual, but maybe I've been replaced by someone else.
1: Oh, I hope they're better.
0: Because today is Tin Hat Tuesday.
1: It is indeed.
0: Something that you started.
1: It started kind of as a throwaway, lightweight joke. And the more my algorithm, the more I talk about it, the more I share these things that have come through with the producers and with you, Brendan, the more my algorithm feeds it. So my algorithm thinks I'm fully cooked. So conspiracy theories.
0: I don't think the algorithm has to do that
1: either. We had a lot of, in the old days, it was, I'm not a conspiracy theorist, but now people go, I'm a full conspiracy theorist. So I'm not, by the way. Are you, Brendan?
0: No.
1: Are you, Ryan?
2: No.
1: No. But we're happy to hear all the conspiracies. So let me go through some of the ones before we get to your calls. Some of the ones that have come across my desk this week. First of all, here's one about Bigfoot. We've heard a lot about Bigfoot, about does he exist? How big is he? Have people really photographed him, et cetera, et cetera. But did you know that, in fact, he's an interdimensional time traveler?
3: Do you think Bigfoot is an animal, or do you think Bigfoot is an interdimensional being that is going through portals in the national parks, and that's why they invented the national parks, was to protect these portals? Also, is that why Missing 411 exists? And Missing 411 is people that go missing in national parks under mysterious circumstances, or they never turn up ever again. They just disappear off the face of the earth, or they end up in places like miles away from where they started in locations they couldn't have got alone. Look at these maps. The top map is Missing 411. The bottom map is Bigfoot sightings in the United States. Do you see a correlation there? I'm not saying Bigfoot is taking these people by any means. All I'm saying is if Bigfoot's going through portals, what if these people are going through portals too?
1: Mm. Wake up, people. That's what's happening. So.
0: Yeah, right.
1: That, and I'm glad you said it's not like Bigfoot is taking all those people, because I'd like to think him as slightly benevolent. So people are just going through the portals.
0: I never thought of him as a threat.
1: The portals. He's on the love boat. No, he's not really a threat.
0: No.
1: But if he's coming through the portal, other people
0: when
1: might
0: did
1: be,
0: you first discover Bigfoot? As far as a thing.
1: At the same time that all those documentaries about the Bermuda Triangle, our fear of quicksand, that's all
0: as
1: been
0: a kid,
1: there.
0: I was watching the $6 Million Man, and that's where we saw Bigfoot. And Bigfoot and the $6 Million Man.
1: Had a fight?
0: They had a fight. And it's possibly the lamest fight I've ever seen.
1: How big was Bigfoot?
0: He was not as big as you'd think.
1: Could he rock a chunky heel? Was he wearing a shoe for that Bigfoot?
0: Well, the $6 Million Man, that's pretty much just you now being a woman with your hip replacement.
1: That's true. That's true.
0: You'd have to adjust it to what it would be now proportionately.
1: I'll tell my accountant to get onto it. So that's one of the stories.
0: Right,
1: what about this one? There's a theory that as to why big churches don't have the bells anymore. The theory behind the removal of bells in churches isn't because people live a lot closer to churches and find it highly irritating. It's because these bells apparently used to bong at specific frequencies that made us feel good. Not only did it make the physical world better, the energetic and vibrational fields around them affected all of us. It was good for our health. It warded off negative energy, et cetera, et cetera. Even influenced weather patterns, it says here. So they've removed all those bells because they don't want us to have Big Bell doesn't want us to have this kind of energy.
0: So wouldn't Big Bell want it to sell more bells?
1: You're right. Big Bell would want it.
0: Mm-hmm.
1: Big Society, Big Lizard Illuminati.
0: Right, they don't want us to
1: have this. A case in point, they say that all the new music is now tuned to 432 hertz.
0: Right.
1: And 432 hertz is... No, actually, it used to be 432.
0: Right.
1: Now it's 440.
0: Okay.
1: It's all the music is
0: so it's
1: now
0: for frequency.
1: 440 hertz. Is that the same thing as frequency?
0: I think so.
1: Songs on high rotation, we should know. So it makes the music a little unsettling.
0: Right.
1: It's not good for us. It impacts our health.
0: Mm-hmm.
1: And that way, they said that the Nazis used to use this because it makes you more susceptible. It makes you lean in to anxiety.
0: The Nazis didn't have bells?
1: This isn't about bells. This is about changing the frequency of the audio we're surrounded by to make us susceptible and to make us anxious. And when you hear this song, I tend to agree.
0: Makes me want to bong on.
1: That's just two.
0: Right.
1: I have more.
0: Jonesy and Amanda driving you home with Jam Nation.
2: 981 2NM.

0: Poker. Jonesy and Amanda driving you home this Tuesday.
1: That's what Tin Hat Tuesday is all about. Wake up, people. We're all living blind to what's really going on.
0: Take it away, boys.
2: Do you believe in that the world is flat? I don't know, eh?
1: And there you have it.
0: I don't know, eh?
1: Let's get a couple of more my conspiracies out of the way before we take your calls.
0: Yeah, okay.
1: How about this one? This is from a guy who is a legendary screenwriter, Roger Avery. It's kind of woo-woo and weird. Can you tell me, Ryan, who is Roger Avery, a famous legendary screenwriter?
3: He co-wrote Pulp Fiction with Tarantino.
1: Okay.
3: Yeah,
1: that's probably the biggest one.
3: Yeah.
1: Well, this is his take. He said that all of history before 1600 has been falsified. It's all fake. All of history has been changed. About 1,000 years have been added to the timeline in order to justify land claims. He says that the Vatican, the Romanovs, and other powerful organizations allegedly colluded to erase a massive civilization called the Great Tartaria, visible on countless old maps, along with the Mongols and the Huns. He said that Rome actually fell in 1600, and he said here, when you see how history is constantly being rewritten in real time, it's not so hard to believe. Isn't it? Isn't it, Roger? Isn't it?
0: Oh. I don't know. If you went to Italy, you sort of get it. Colosseum.
1: But he's saying it's all fake before that, that they didn't fall to the 1600s.
0: Yeah, I do. He's saying
1: it's all fake before then.
0: Yeah, I know, before the 1600s.
1: Yeah.
0: But the Colosseum has been around since 600 AD.
1: Oh, so you think, Brendan. So,
0: I'm just saying, if you have a look at it.
1: Oh, if you read a history friggin' book. Anyway, let me get to my next one.
0: I'm not here to poo-poo.
1: I am. That's poo-poo. Here's another one. This story is about... This is ridiculous. So this has been circulating, apparently, and it's got fans, quote, demanding answers. Mariah Carey put up a social media post about an award that she'd won, and underneath it, Justin Bieber, apparently, wrote this.
4: Justin Bieber comments under Mariah Carey's post, "You killed your mom and sis for the Illuminati and literally ate your own mom." Like, WTF?
1: Yes. Social media was thrown into chaos.
0: Yeah.
1: After a comment attributed to Justin Bieber saying that she was involved in the deaths of her mother and sister and that she ate them.
0: Mm.
1: And you can see why fans are demanding answers. This may surprise you to hear there is currently no verified evidence that Bieber wrote the statement or, funnily enough, that there's any veracity to the statement itself.
0: Well, that's a lot to get through, isn't it? You know, mum and your sister.
1: Yeah, yeah. You know, well, not at once. You'd have a. No. I reckon you'd have one of those garage standalone freezers.
0: Chest freezer.
1: A chest. You'd have chests. Yeah,
0: have I think you'd have to.
1: Right. Anyway, that's my contribution. That's my contribution for today.
0: Okay. Josh has joined us.
1: Hello,
0: Josh, welcome to the folly.
5: How are you going?
0: Good, thanks.
1: What have you got for us, Josh?
5: So I saw online today that David Attenborough is actually God and that he got sick of people not appreciating nature, so he came here himself to show it all off and boast about it.
1: To boast about his work.
0: Fair enough.
5: About nature.
0: Yeah, no, of course.
1: Yeah,
0: you got
1: Josh. Of course, we understand.
0: I like how you've called him David Attenborough as well.
1: Yeah, he's as if he's your mate.
0: That's a perfect... That's a perfect name for
1: him. Wouldn't it? What if that's true?
0: Well,
1: if that's true, he's
0: 100 years of age.
1: And how frustrated David Attenborough would be at the people who aren't listening to his message.
0: Did you see that picture of him as a middle-aged man talking to King Charles? Yeah. King Charles was a boy.
1: I know. Yeah, I know. And
0: I think you're right, Josh.
1: And he's also talking to Keith Richards as a newborn baby.
0: Josh, thank you.
1: We're going to take more of them. Keep them coming.
0: Jonesy and Amanda driving you home with Jam Nation.
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6: Hi, I'm Rana Hussein. Qualifying for the French Tennis Open got underway overnight with Aussie Taylor Preston losing her opening match. Madison Inglis, Priscilla Hahn, Storm Hunter and Talia Kokkonen are all in action tonight, aiming for a spot in the main draw. Meanwhile, Daria Kasatkina has won her opening round match at the Strasbourg Open. The women's surfers won't be hitting the water today at the New Zealand Pro with another lay day called. Molly Picklem and Tyler Wright are both in the quarterfinals. And Aussie basketballer Alana Smith was in action for the Dallas Wings today in their WNBA clash against the Washington Mystics.
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0: Jones and Amanda driving you home on any other Tuesday. This would be unusual that we're wearing alfoil on our heads, but today is Tin Hat Tuesday.
1: Do you believe in that the world is flat? I don't know, eh?
0: I don't know. Hey.
2: We've had quite a few that have come across my desk, and now it's your turn.
0: You don't even have a desk. Elizabeth is here.
2: Hello, Elizabeth.
3: Hello, how are you?
2: Very great. Well. What's your conspiracy theory?
3: Well, it's a bit of an unusual one. There is a belief that people with Rh-negative blood, which is only 15% of the population that have this Rh-negative, were actually related back to aliens. That an ancient civilization got it on with the aliens.
2: Oh.
3: And it's come through that line, and there's a place in northern, with that low, rate of Rh-negative around the world. But in this place called Basque, I think you pronounce it, it's in the north of Spain, south of France.
2: The Basque country, as they call it.
3: Correct, yep. There's a concentration of it of 35%. And they speak a very unusual language that does not relate back to any part of Europe. And, it's got no basis from Europe. It just stands alone as a unique language.
2: Fascinating.
3: So perhaps the aliens and the English like the north of Spain for a holiday. I don't know.
2: I would check their pubes for crop circles.
0: That would have been in it for the probing. A lot of people go to Spain for that, alien or otherwise.
2: That's right.
0: It's very good.
2: Elizabeth, that's fascinating, and thank you.
0: Tatum has joined us.
2: Over to you, Tatum. What's your conspiracy theory?
4: G'day. How are you?
2: Very
0: great.
2: Well.
4: My conspiracy theory here is that Anne Hathaway, famous actress, is the same Anne Hathaway from way back when who was married to Shakespeare. And guess this?
0: Yeah.
4: Her husband, I think his name's Adam Shulman, is the reincarnation of Shakespeare. Now, if you look at pictures of them and you look at paintings of the two from way back when, there's an uncanny resemblance.
2: Well, because she's got the same name and she looks a bit like her. That's the science that I need.
0: Have we ever seen either of them wearing a ruff, the neck garment that they used to wear in those days?
2: Do you think that would be definitive proof for you, Brendan?
0: I'd like to see Anne Hathaway in a ruff.
2: If the new Anne Hathaway is spoken iambic pentameter, that might go some way to convince me.
0: Tatum, thank you.
2: I love it. Tatum, and thank you.
0: I was getting a bit worried that we hadn't heard from Rob. Rob from Melton has given us many great conspiracies. Alcatraz escapees were in Apollo 11.
2: Mm-hmm.
0: There was cloning, has been around since the 40s.
2: Was he also that pigeons were spies? Was that Rob?
0: No. And JFK was shot by his own chauffeur.
2: Right.
0: I was worried that something had happened to you, Rob, but you're here.
5: Yes, I am.
2: What you got for us today, Rob?
5: I've heard all the stuff that's already been put on. It's all over TikTok and all that stuff about the Rh negative blood.
0: Yeah, right.
5: But they say it's actually connected to the Anunnaki, not aliens. But anyway, what I'm going to talk about today is a double connection to the year 2012.
2: Mm-hmm.
5: All right. One, the Mayan calendar, how it ended in 2012 and everybody thought it was going to be a doomsday scenario. It was just an end of a cycle. It's just the end of the age of Pisces and the beginning of the age of Aquarius.
2: Right.
5: All right. And the connection to 2012, Amanda, you being a former Beyond 2000
2: presenter.
5: Personality.
2: Yeah.
5: Right. Yeah. Have you ever heard of the term Project Looking Glass?
2: No. What's that?
5: Apparently, the elites created a contraption or a machine that can actually look into the past and look into the future, right?
2: Mm-hmm.
5: And apparently, they've looked into the past and they've actually confirmed that the crucifixion actually happened.

0: right? But that's not the kicker. They've put a whole heap of different types of scenarios into this machine, right, for post-2012. It doesn't matter what scenario they come up with and put into the machine, the outcome is exactly the same after 2012.
1: What's that outcome?
0: It hasn't been disclosed. Yeah. But what my theory is that man's control over everything has come to an end.
1: And who's controlling us instead?
0: Well, it's gone back into the hands of God.
2: Oh. Mm-hmm. Well, that sounds pretty reasonable, Rob. I'm happy with that.
1: I don't know how many people dispute the crucifixion.
2: Rob, thank you.
1: Rob, thank you. We like that you're a thinker.
2: I have no further questions, Rob.
1: Can I take my tinfoil hat off now? My head's itchy. Oh,
2: it's driving me crazy. Jonesy and Amanda driving you home with Jam Nation.
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1: Hi there, I'm Laura Edison. A suppression order protecting the appearance of Snowtown killer James Vlasakis has been lifted, meaning the public can now know what he looks like. The 45-year-old was 19 when he was locked up for his role in the infamous Bodies in the Barrels murders in the 90s in South Australia. At the time, the court suppressed his image to protect him after he helped to convict his co-accused. The New South Wales Premier says he'll consider even more action to stamp out domestic violence after a horrific triple murder in Sydney. A 47-year-old man has been charged after the bodies of a woman and two boys were found inside a home in Campbelltown. Chris Minns says it's clear that more work needs to be done.
2: I'm devastated by this because I know that New South Wales Police and domestic violence prevention centres have been putting an enormous amount of resources and money, and we were starting to see glimmers of progress, but then an event like this happens.
1: If you or someone you know needs help, call 1-800-RESPECT. The federal government has blamed previous governments for the need to spend $11 billion on our current fleet of submarines, which need to last another decade. The money will go towards extending the lifespan of Australia's ageing Collins-class subs, bridging the gap while we wait for the AUKUS vessels in 2032. It's hoped a $10 million investment by South Australia Power Networks will improve network reliability and pollution in regional areas, which is causing repeated outages. And a psychiatrist in Victoria has come under fire for refusing new patients who don't consent to AI note-taking of their conversations.
0: 2NM, your sport now.
1: Just for now, and in AFL, the Brisbane Lions are making the most of their downtime between round 10 and 11 to reflect on their crushing loss to the Cats in a grand final rematch last week. Young gun Levi Ashcroft admitting it wasn't their best performance.
3: 10-day break will help us reset and have a mini bye sort of thing for the whole team. So, yeah, hopefully we can reset and get back to our best this weekend.
1: And to Origin, the Maroons have set up camp on the Sunshine Coast while the Blues are settling into their base on the New South Wales Central Coast. And that is the latest in news and sport.
0: 2NM weather.
4: Some showers around parts of the valley today for you Tuesday. Tomorrow, mostly sunny with tops of 20. Thursday, much the same, mostly sunny and 21 degrees. With Friday, a possible shower on the way. 20 is your top there. That's 2NM 4-day forecast. 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
0: 2NM's Hunter Highlights. 11 breakfast menu items for $11. That's brekkie done right. 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
17: Just when we were participating in Tin Hat Tuesday.
18: Very
17: earlier,
18: fatiguing.
17: Or THT. I was just saying, I'm completely exhausted.
18: You need a bit of THC to deal with THT.
17: WTF. I need to take a breather.
18: I'm just saying.
17: Oh, my. I'm just exhausted.
18: You started this.
17: I know.
18: This is your baby.
17: I know, but I'm,
18: you've become an acolyte to this.
17: I haven't, because I'm not a believer in this stuff.
18: Sure.
17: I find it fascinating. But it's exhausting because all that anti-science stuff is
18: I know,
17: so
18: you wore the lab coat.
17: The antithesis of what I believe in.
18: Mm-hmm.
17: So interesting. But I did like the one we got.
18: I won't tell Dr. Carl that you're into this. He won't know.
17: I'm not into this. That's the thing. I'm not into this.
18: He'll be very disappointed.
17: I'm leaning into this segment, but I'm not into this.
18: Okay.
17: But what's interesting is that we got a call before, which I really enjoyed, actually, about David Attenborough, or David Attenborough, as he called him.
19: So I saw online today that David Attenborough is actually God and that he got sick of people not appreciating nature, so he came here himself to show it all off and boast about it.
18: Right.
17: That's
18: on,
17: from Josh.
18: Attenborough,
17: which I think is an interesting lead into this story that I've seen. This is about Edinburgh Zoo.
18: Mm-hmm.
17: They've got a newborn capybara. Have you seen what a capybara is? Looks a bit like Glenn Powell, that actor.
18: Ah, yeah.
17: And a bit like a rockery. It's a bit wombatish. It's in South America. It's a bit wombatish, but it has a neck. Mm-hmm. A wombat with a neck is pretty much a capybara.
18: Okay.
17: But so they've had a new baby capybara born, the first in 18 years to be born in captivity. And the youngster is set to have its first health check in a few weeks where they find out its sex and they'll choose a name.
18: Oh.
17: Doesn't happen straight away. But fans have already put forward one name. It's not Capybara McCapybara face. It's David Attenborough.
18: Ah, of course.
17: B-A-R-A, Capybara Attenborough. Yep. Or Attenborough.
18: I get it.
17: Okay.
18: It's not as good as Attenborough.
17: No, but still, it's a capybara who could be named after David Attenborough. I think it's a lovely thing. The animal keeper said they're very proud of the capybara's parents. Do you want to know what their names are? The mum is Luna and the dad is Rodney.
18: Luna and Rodney.
17: Luna and Rodney have given birth to little David Attenborough.
18: Okay.
17: And we wish everyone well. Hope they're not on welfare.
18: I hope not either. The pup test is coming up a bit later on. Ring cameras. Have you got one at your home? Well, you want to come down to the Jonesy Amanda Arms for this particular pub test.
17: But coming up next, we've heard about Jesus turning water into wine. We heard it on the Tin Hat Tuesday. No, we didn't. Wait till you hear what's been turned into whiskey.
18: Instagram on its way as well. That's all coming up. Jonesy and Amanda driving you home with Jam Nation.
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1: Jonesy and Amanda driving you home with Jam Nation this Tuesday, the 19th of May.
2: I've been reading about this man who decided to create something called Gilpin Family Whiskey.
1: Ooh.
2: I guess his surname is Mr. Gilpin.
1: Yep.
2: Not his surname being Mr. Gilpin. My name is Jeffrey Mr. Gilpin. But he has made whiskey.
1: That's hard to make.
2: Is it?
1: Well,
2: are you a whiskey drinker?
1: I like Larry Emder's whiskey. He dropped some around in my house. That was nice.
2: The Emder whiskey.
1: Yeah, Ben Buckler. Yeah, it's not bad.
2: Yeah.
1: But he's right into it.
2: I've got a friend who was trying to cut down on her drinking, so she bought a bottle of really expensive whiskey and just sips it. And mm-hmm. she suggested I do the same.
1: You were going to do it.
2: I bought an expensive bottle of whiskey, took one sip, didn't like it, and then sculled a glass of wine. I like to gulp it.
1: Yeah,
2: and
1: right.
2: And you can't gulp whiskey.
1: Yeah, yeah.
2: And I'd have to put in so many mixes in it would defeat the purpose.
1: I toyed with making homebrew many years ago.
2: But not whiskey.
1: No, no, no. That's a different kettle of fish because you don't want to turn it into ethanol and go blind because that's what happens.
2: How do you not turn it into that?
1: Well, I don't know. That's why I don't make spirits.
2: Well, let me tell you
1: what's
2: happened here.
1: Because there's a fine line between methanol and ethanol. Actually, I don't think you can drink methanol. I shouldn't be making it. I think it's got to be ethanol. Do not take any whiskey tips off me.
2: No, or your friends in prison. So this British designer, James Gilpin, has created this. He has extracted sugar from the urine of people with uncontrolled diabetes.
1: Right.
2: I guess by uncontrolled it means
1: type
2: unprocessed.
1: Two.
2: Yeah. The method focuses, you've got a lot of bad information today.
1: Sorry, my mum's a diabetic. Did you know that?
2: Do you drink her urine?
1: No.
2: The method focuses on harvesting glucose, which diabetics excrete in high amounts when their blood sugar isn't properly regulated. So he collects it, purifies it.
1: Mm-hmm.
2: This is a nice touch. The urine is collected often from elderly volunteers, the first of which was his grandmother.
1: Oh, yay.
2: He purifies it to drinking water standards using techniques similar to water treatment. Takes out the sugar, fermentation, distillation and blending. It's not for commercial sale. Mm. He just wanted to see if it could be done. And as he said, the project was a conceptual piece to spark discussion about medical waste. I don't want to discuss medical waste when I'm drinking whiskey. Medical waste, aging and biotechnology. So forget grandfather port. You're going to your grandma's urinated whiskey.
1: You know who's up for it?
2: Who?
1: Bear Grylls.
2: Bear Grylls is in there.
1: He's got a lot
2: Chug
1: of
2: a luggin.
1: Actually, no need to distill it. I'll take it.
2: Who else has a grandmother?
1: I'll take it straight from the source. The pub test is coming.
2: Bear Grylls is going, you drink urine once on a TV show.
1: Ring cameras. Have you got a Ring camera at home?
2: Do I? I think I do. Is this where people ring and I can see their face at the door? Yes,
1: I do have one. But they were a saviour. But now they're the devil.
2: Are they?
1: We'll put it to the pub test. That's coming up. Jonesy and Amanda driving you home with Jam Nation.
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1: The pub test.
2: Pub test.
1: Does not pass the pub test. Pub test.
2: Pub test.
1: Does it pass the pub test?
2: Pub test. Yeah, the pub test.
1: Doesn't pass the sniff test.
3: Stop it. It's not helpful.
4: Whiskey, anyone?
0: Ring cameras. Do they pass the pub test?
4: I saw something where this man posted a picture of himself, vision of himself, tripping over and his pants falling down. It doesn't look like a setup, but he is saying, am I the only one who thinks Ring cameras, surveillance contraptions have invaded our privacy? You can't have your pants fall down and trip over a sidewalk in privacy. Mm-hmm. I think what's happened here is he's the neighbour, maybe.
0: Yeah.
4: This is what Ring cameras do. They are surveillance. They see the front of your house. They see you walking past. They see you spewing in someone's front yard. They see you doing all of that. And that goes up to the cloud somewhere. I mean, they have it on their own recording device.
0: Yeah, yeah.
4: But can you control the imagery yourself?
0: Do you remember that one, the lady, she's at the wrong house.
4: Oh,
0: she's
4: going to
0: assist.
4: She thought she was
0: going to
4: assist.
0: And she's up on the thing going, hello, help me.
4: Chucking a big rough head.
0: No, because she's doing the fly.
4: Help, she's going, me, help me.
0: And she's doing the face of the camera. And then the dude comes out and says, and she goes, oh, my God, this isn't my sister's house. That's very funny. But I think a lot of people are setting up stuff now. But the other overreaching story about this is the privacy. So I've got a little camera at my place, but it's old school hardwired.
4: Meaning the information isn't stored?
0: Yeah, it just goes into my house. But the
4: You're
0: ring,
4: the only one who can see it is what
0: yeah,
4: you mean.
0: Yeah, the ring goes through the Wi-Fi and, as you say, up into the cloud. Anyone can see that.
4: Well, not only that, but how do you feel being filmed in someone else's camera? Like, you know, someone comes to the door, your door, fair enough, maybe. But if you're walking past, all that kind of stuff. Someone here is saying, I regard the outside world as a place where your privacy isn't a right. I accept that people are legally allowed to film anyone. What about this person? This is one of the comments. I don't mind the ones on the front doors pointed to the street. I have no expectation of privacy in public. But my next door neighbour has a ring camera on a door at the side of their garage that's pointed at my house.
0: Oh.
4: It can detect whenever I walk into my own backyard. But would be public
0: property.
4: But
0: it's only if it rings the bell. That makes no sense.
4: No, these might be activated by motion sensors.
0: Well, a mate of mine's got one. It was very handy. You know how Australia Post, they knock on the grass to see if you're home. The guy rang the bell and was about to bugger off. And he went, no, hang on, mate. Put it on the thing. Put it on the stoop. It's fine. He was at work. So that's pretty handy.
4: There are some here that say if you own a modern cell phone, every moment of your life is being monitored. So where are you going to draw the line? Just accept it. And someone else is saying here, use the peephole in your front door. People who need people.
0: Okay.
4: So how do you
0: feel
4: about it?
0: Before we go too far away from the sun here, friend.
4: Ring cameras, is that what we call them?
0: Ring doorbell cameras.
4: Do they pass the pub test?
0: Jonesy Demander driving you home with Jam Nation.
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0: 10 questions, 60 seconds on the clock. You can pass if you don't know an answer. We'll come back to that question if time permits. Get all the questions right, you win $1,000.
3: You can make it $2,000 by answering a bonus question, but here's the jeopardy. It's double or nothing.
0: Already we have given away $2,000 today alone. Aaron is in Elderslie. Hello, Aaron.
4: G'day, how you go?
0: Good.
3: Let's see what we can do for you, Aaron. You're feeling smart and all of that stuff and that?
4: Oh, we're going to give it our best shot.
3: Of course you are.
0: When you say we, are you just talking about yourself or you as the royal we?
4: No, I'm on myself, but I've got my missus here, so she's going to rouse on me if I get this wrong.
3: Okay. Well, let's see how we go. We've got 10 questions, 60 seconds.
0: You don't need
3: seconds.
0: Google. She knows everything.
3: If you're not sure, say pass, because we might have time to come back.
4: All right.
3: Is your wife ready to go?
4: We're ready.
3: Okay.
0: Can here we hear go. From your wife just before we start?
3: What's her name?
4: Oh, yeah. Her name's Kayla.
3: Hi, Kayla.
4: Hey, hi.
5: Okay.
3: Get ready with a big poking device.
0: Aaron, are you doing a voice?
3: Is there a wife, Aaron?
0: Is there a wife?
4: No, that's the rumor.
3: Okay.
0: Okay, here
3: we
0: go.
3: Let's see how we go. Here we go. You ready to start? We've got 60 seconds. We've got 10 questions. Question number one. How many legs does a spider have?
4: Eight.
3: Question two. Shampoo is used to wash what?
4: Hair.
3: Question three. In science, what's the opposite of matter?
4: Oh, pass.
3: Question four. Marcona is a brand of what?
4: Marcona.
3: Marcona.
4: Oh, coffee.
3: Question five. Finish this. Romeo, Romeo, wherefore art thou?
4: Romeo.
3: Question six. Spare is the name of which royal's memoir?
4: What was that, sorry?
3: Spare is the name of which royal's memoir?
4: Spare, pass.
3: Question seven. What colour is an aeroplane's black box?
4: Black.
3: Oh, it's orange. It's famously orange, invented in Australia.
4: It's orange.
3: Oh, poo. The opposite of matter is antimatter, and Spare is the book that Prince Harry has written.
0: No pipe in for the wife there.
4: No. She don't have much to say now, anyway.
0: Right. Nothing to say.
3: Aaron, thank you for taking part.
0: Because usually when you're on the phone.
4: Thanks for having
0: me. Thanks, Aaron. Usually when you're on the phone, the wife always does the pipe in.
3: I love the stereotypes you come up with. The pipe in.
0: If I'm on the phone talking.
3: The smart person has to shore up
0: our
3: future.
0: No, you're always, tell him about the thing. There's always the pipe in. Coming up next, Instagram, by the way.
3: But next, your calls. What do you think of the Ring camera? We've put it to the pub test.
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0: Jonesy Demander driving you home. Let's get on down to the Jonesy Demander Arms. It's been a big week for the pub test.
1: The pub test.
0: Jonesy Demander driving you home. Let's get on down to the Jonesy Demander Arms. It's been a big week for the pub test.
1: The pub

0: take. And she comes up and does her adaptation.
1: She leans right into the camera.
0: And it looks like the movie The Fly. Yeah. And she's going, well, this is her.
2: Help me! Help me!
3: Hello.
4: Hi. Am I in the wrong house?
3: I think so, yes, ma'am.
4: Oh, oh my God!
0: She goes up the street just laughing.
1: My favourite one, and I'll explain to you what you're about to hear. These two women, the doorbell has captured them coming home drunk, and they're looking a little bird up in the the gutter system, and they're calling to the bird. They start laughing. One of them farts and then falls over and smashes head into the garage door. Have a listen.
2: Hi, Mama. You take care of those babies, Mama.
1: That's what the Ring mirrors are for.
0: If you're feeling down, just watch those two videos.
1: The Ring cameras.
0: There's no setup. It's real.
1: But how do you feel about your privacy being invaded? This person here says, I realise when I'm on public property, that's okay. But they've said there's a Ring camera that's pointed towards their garage that captures them coming and going.
0: I didn't know you could do that. I thought
1: maybe it's motion activated.
0: Well, I thought they were just activated by ringing the bell.
1: Well, how do you feel about them? Let's put them to the pub test. Ring cameras. Do they pass the pub test?
5: We need these cameras at the front door now, especially when you get deliveries, because in our area we're starting to get our parcels knocked off. So it's a big must in our area. And also if we have security cameras, you can't have them outside your area pointing at other people's houses. It's not allowed.
6: Ring cameras will, with most modern apartment buildings, even the door stations at the front door with the cameras on them, are recording 24/7. So where is the privacy these days?
7: I don't know. I'm a bit on the fence. I think a little bit invasion of privacy and a little bit good to catch dodgy people. If they're used wisely, they're okay.
8: I think they're fantastic because we get a lot of people stealing parcels in our area. So we can keep an eye on it.
9: They absolutely pass the pub test. I work for a family violence agency. We install them to support women to save lives. In Victoria, we actually have quite strict legislation around where they can point at as well. So they would not be professionally installed to look at somebody's side fence.
1: That's a brilliant use.
0: Don't save your neighbourinos with Sydney Sweeney and she wanted to come around and borrow a cup of.
1: Well, what if you're separated and you want having a gentleman caller? Okay. And your husband goes through it or whatever.
0: Or what if you come home from a big night?
1: And I'm looking at the birds that are nesting, and then this happens.
2: Hi, Mama. You take care of those babies, Mama.
10: 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That's enough.
0: Are you sure that's not you?
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0: Christian O'Connell Show. I need to tell you what I accidentally did the other day. Daughter called and said, can you transfer some money right now? I need $40. I can't get hold of mum. So I was like, yeah, sure. By the way, she had got hold of her mum. Her mum had said no.
1: Oh, no.
0: They knew how to play me. I was like, sure. My wife said later on, didn't you even check what it was for? No, not really. Just thank you, Dad. Yeah, okay, I'll do what I'm told, yeah. Anyway, I was rushing to do this task. I sent it to my friend Alan by mistake. And as I got the receipt, I went, God damn it, I transferred my friend Alan a random $40. So I messaged my friend Al, going, Al, don't be alarmed. I've accidentally sent you $40. And I didn't say, can I have it back? Because it looks a bit sad. But at the same time, you'd like to think he is going to transfer it back. He hasn't replied.
2: Oh.
0: But I've seen it. It's been red. He's spending that money. Like Brewster's $40.
3: You'll never see that man again.
0: I'm never seeing it again. So anyway, today I'm looking for your stories of the wrong person. Oh. This happens a lot. You ever sometimes been gossiping about somebody and somehow you accidentally send them a message? Or,
3: oh, yes. Oh, my God.
0: It's my biggest fear.
3: Yes. Oh. Yeah, yeah.
0: It's so easy now. You could send a message to the wrong WhatsApp group, send a text to somebody, the wrong person on an email chain. I remember years ago, we had this pain in the ass listener who was just a nightmare and he'd won a drill. Obviously, back in the UK, I was famous for giving away very big prizes. Anyway, barely a show went by. And we said, look, it's standard T's and C's. You'll get it in the next 4 to 6 weeks. Three or four times a show, he go, have you sent the drill? And we're like, we don't do the show in a warehouse. We don't have all the prizes. It'll be there in the next 4 to 6 weeks. Anyway, every show, and my producer then sent an email to the whole station saying this, and then strong language, like lots of strong swear words. It's a pain in the backside. Just to let you know, it's his name. He's calling throughout the day. He'd accidentally CC'd the guy.
3: Oh, no. Not a listener as well. Yes. Oh, my God.
0: He threatened to go to the newspapers. They had to pay him a couple of thousand
1: dollars. Oh, seriously?
0: Wow. To keep him quiet. I still have that email framed. The language is appalling. I realised, because I was reading it, I went, oh, my God, Rocky. I said, you've CC'd that guy. He's crazy.
1: No.
0: This is going to make us crazy. He's got us. What have you done? He's like, no. You know, and you can't unsend emails.
3: No, you can't.
0: Why not?
3: Yes, you need that.
0: We need that undo thing. Yeah. Just like an hour or something.
3: Yeah.
0: It's like it should be in a holding pen.
3: Yeah. In escrow. Yeah.
0: All right. So, Alex, you had a story the other day about someone who definitely put the wrong message in the wrong group chat.
4: A parent in our school WhatsApp group sent 7 messages between the hours of midnight and about 12:45 a.m. The next morning, we get this message saying, apologies for those messages sent.
0: Don't you love those messages? They actually make you feel good. They're all retraction.
4: Like, they were all deleted. So it was like, delete, delete, delete, delete. So we don't know what they were.
0: You've got to hope someone took screenshots. If you ever see one of those, you've got to take a screenshot immediately.
3: Yeah.
4: And then another parent went, happens, wink emoji.
0: Yeah.
3: It does happen.
0: Midnight till one. It does. Shenanigans do happen.
4: So I've had so many people come to me saying, what's happened?
0: Did you see them? Dolly Parton has a song about this.
5: It's all wrong, but it's all right.
0: It's all wrong, but it's all right. Okay, text in 0475 031043 is the text number. Wrong person.
6: 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Hello.

0: Christian O'Connell Show. All right, wrong person then. We're looking for your stories. Christian, I was 16, was planning to sneak out the house, go to a party. I texted my friend the lie we would have to tell my mama and the plan of attack. Accidentally sent it to mum.
1: Oh, no.
0: Got grounded for a month.
2: Yeah.
0: Was not good. Oh. Was not good. That's such a long time when you're 16.
3: And it's not the act, it's the cover-up. It's like Watergate. Yes. It's trying to lie.
0: You sound like a parent. My brother sent a text to his boss that was meant for his girlfriend saying, please don't mull up the drugs till I get home.
1: Oh.
0: Now, you're probably wondering, what does that mean? I just Googled that, and now wondering that someone's going to get pinged. There's human resources here. Christian's looking for drugs? You want to find out what that means? You do it on your own Google searches. Okay. I remember last year, a friend of mine, he'd obviously been having a bluey with his wife, Zoe. I don't know how he'd come to send me the message that he meant for his wife, Zoe. But of course, I took a screenshot immediately. Barely a week goes by, I don't send it to him. So I get a message that was obviously meant for Zoe. Zoe, 3 exclamation points.
1: Oh.
0: Please leave me alone. I'm in the garage. And then a sad face.
3: Oh. What a harrowing image.
0: And then an hour later, oh, God, sorry, the wrong person. And the worst kind of wrong person.
1: Oh,
4: we've all been there.
0: Ah, Zoe, please leave me alone. I'm in the garage. And then a sad face. I was like, oh, now I know where your place is to hide from Zoe. You're in the garage. We all need a place like that when it just gets a bit too much.
4: Yes,
0: it's like a boy hiding under the bed. All right, your story's then about sending it to the wrong person. Mel, welcome to the show. Did you send something to an annoying customer by mistake?
5: Oh, I did. I was previously an account manager. And I had quite a few builders that I looked after. I was trying to finalise a job with this estimator who was a younger guy. And I just could not get the information out of him that I needed and that he was needing to give me. And I had emailed a few colleagues, you know, saying, I'm just trying to get this job over the line. This guy's such a D-head and I don't know what the heck I'm going to do, but he just is not giving me the answers. Sent the email and then went, oh, no.
0: Yeah, it's literally ice blood immediately, isn't it?
5: Oh, no. And then I ran into my sales manager and I said, you'd never guess what I just did. And she said, what happened? And I was the whole, oh, no. Quickly picked up the phone, called him up and said, hey, look, really sorry. That wasn't meant for you.
0: But you both know it so was, D-head.
2: Yeah.
0: You're better on just doubling down. Just checking sure you've read it. I stand by that. It's a new thing we're doing now. We'll be just calling out D-heads.
5: Over, it was all okay, but it was one of those definite cringe in your... Oh, what have I just done? Moment.
0: Mel, thank you very much for your story, mate.
5: Thank you.
0: Kylie, welcome to the show. So, what's your story? Wrong person.
6: So, this was a few years ago, and it wasn't me, but it was my ex-sister-in-law. She sent a text by mistake to my mum, which is her mother-in-law, that was supposed to go to my brother, her husband, completely bagging out my mother.
0: No, oh. I'm now going ice face.
6: Yeah, it was hilarious.
0: That's worse than a customer. Hilarious. I'm sorry, yes. Mother-in-law.
2: No.
0: No wonder now it's all an ex situation.
6: Yes, 100%. It was the best day of my life. It was hilarious. And still to this day we talk about it.
0: Of course
6: it.
0: Like, you
6: it's
0: do.
6: They
0: become like legendary folk stories, don't they, in families, those things.
6: It really is.
0: And
6: it
0: there's no
6: like, yep.
0: Wrong person.
6: And then my mum sent a text message back going, I don't think this was for me.
2: You can never recover
6: from that.
0: You have to divorce.
6: While after that.
0: Yeah. Yes. All right. Kylie, incredible story. Thank you very much for sharing.
6: No worries, team. Thanks.
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0: Christian O'Connell Show. So this weekend, my wife and I, all we've done is sort stuff out and we are downsizing. You've got to work out what are we keeping and then what are we selling on Facebook Marketplace. Anyway, we sold quite a lot of stuff, right? It's all good, but there are two things I need to talk about. My wife put on a set of my golf clubs, okay? Oh, I'm retired.
1: Oh, wow.
0: Golf was a cruel maiden to me and I am retired.
2: That was a short career.
0: It was real short. Isn't it? Now, I said to my wife as a joke, because she was like, you know, it's on my account, so, you know, what would I put here? And I'd say, well, you know, they're a full set there. There's two Callaway drivers. So this, it's actually, this is in, they're in good condition, just painfully badly used. Maybe, but I said as a joke, I went, yeah, make sure you mention they're right-handed clubs.
1: Right.
0: Anyway, 10 minutes later, she obviously listed them as right-handed golf clubs. I just hear this, Chris! Someone's DM me going, I don't, there's no such thing. There's no such thing as right-handed golf clubs. It's like a right-handed mattress. You just... It's a stick. You don't go looking in nature for left-handed sticks. So anyway, then someone said, I didn't realise, I just presumed she'd know to put them on for a couple of $100. Mm. $40.
2: No!
1: Oh, no!
0: Get this.
1: That's not even a lie.
0: A man DM'd her going, does your husband know you're... And for this amount of money.
2: It sounds like a bit of divorcee.
1: Yeah.
0: You want to stick it in somebody else. I'll sell you sticks, you toe wreck. 30, 40, 40 bucks. Callaway's included.
2: Lord, that is criminal.
0: Oh, my word. Wow. There was a golf pro within 10 minutes. I saw him come. It was like it was Nambo. He did, you know when you're in that movie, you slam the brakes on and they sort of shake. He couldn't believe it was buy of the year.
2: 40.
0: Then we had a look at his profile. Guess what he does? He's got business selling golf clubs.
1: Oh, no.
2: He's
1: going to
2: make a monster.
0: He's making a killing today. And now we need to talk about this. Now, I need to tell you about something. I'm going to just present the cold hard facts and not show any bias in this. I will throw myself to the mercy of this court of you three, okay? I ask for a fair trial. If I was a biased person, I would say what's happened to me is daylight robbery by my wife. My wife decided to sell the Christmas present I got her last year.
1: Oh,
0: a Theragun.
1: Ouch.
0: A Theragun.
3: Theragun.
0: Nice bit of equipment. You know, that's a Theragun. She sells it, right? $300.
3: Oh, done pretty well there.
0: Surely the money should go to me because I bought the gift.
2: What's your...
0: What do we think?
1: No.
2: Absolutely not. No.
0: What?
2: There's no world in the
0: I do not recognise the jurisdiction of this court.
1: No.
2: That, okay, you're both in the wrong, but you're more in the wrong.
0: What?
2: She shouldn't be selling
0: I'm an innocent man. I buy a lady a Theragun. She then
1: but it's
0: sells
1: hers. It's hers to sell.
0: She's got nothing.
1: No, it's hers to sell.
0: Give that back to me.
2: No, you don't give money back to the gift giver. That's mental.
0: Wow.
1: I think you're just bitter over the clubs.
0: I said to her, hey, what's happening to that money?
2: No.
0: She goes, and then she just looks at me right in the eye, doesn't even blink. It's my gift, so it's my money.
1: Exactly.
2: Yes, exactly.
1: She's 100% right.
0: I don't know about you guys, but I was on the ropes now. She's a former lawyer. I'm representing myself in court. I don't know that. I've got rights. Where's my Vegemite?
3: There's no legal precedent here. This is uncharted waters.
0: No, Alex is right.
2: There is precedent.
0: I buy it. I've given money to Myers, and so I should get the money back.
1: You relinquished rights to it in handing it over to Sarah.
2: Exactly.
1: So that's the end of your association.
0: This is a question of morals.
2: Okay, it is very poor form for her to sell your Christmas
0: making
2: present.
0: Money
2: that
0: off,
2: isn't great.
0: Making money off a gift. I
1: maybe
0: bought,
1: says more about Christian's taste.
0: She asked for the Theragun, Patsy.
1: Oh, she asked?
0: Yes.
1: Okay.
2: No, yeah.
1: Still makes it hers.
2: It's still her money, but she shouldn't be flogging it on Marketplace.
3: Maybe you split it.
2: No, it's her money.
0: I felt like I should have that money to go towards buying her a new gift, but it'll probably be on Marketplace next year.
2: No, you don't want to give a lift. You just want to loan stuff to Sarah.
0: Yeah, well, that's the way it works. Money. In fact, most times at Christmases and birthdays, two wives, you are loaning it to them.
2: Right, okay, then
0: it gets returned to the shop.
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0: 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Today's Time Waster. Today is Thank a Tradie Day.
1: Thank you, tradies.
0: Thank you, tradies. We're looking for your tradie songs.
1: Mm-hmm.
0: Our first, top five highest earning tradies. What do we think's at number one?
1: Oh. Sparkies.
0: Yes, Sparkies at number one.
2: I would have said plumbers.
0: Number two, Pats.
3: Chippies.
0: Carbonous. Number five.
1: What else is there?
0: And number four, riggers.
2: Okay.
0: Is that the people that wreck the scaffolding? They're rigging it?
3: Yeah.
2: Or that work on the oil riggers.
0: And then at number three, Boilermakers.
1: Now, what is that?
0: Well, they make boilers.
1: What's a boiler? That can't be right. What's a boiler?
0: And they work on mine. Heat your water up. Heat your water up. You know, they're installed in those.
1: Is that what that is? Yeah. I got a lot to learn.
0: Yeah. All right, then, tradie songs. What are they listening to with that radio at full blast? You ever heard a tradie listening quietly? They just crank it up to the top, don't they?
1: Yeah.
0: And then probably break that knob. All right, they love listening to John Farnham.
1: Yeah.
0: That's right, you're the vice.
1: Oh, very good, gold.
0: And if, tradies, I know, the tools that you and I all use, you know, love to get on the tools at the weekend, you know. Hungry like DeWalt. Oh. If you know, you know, you love getting on the tools, get the old DeWalt out.
1: Silver Plus.
0: Smoko on the water.
1: Gold.
0: And, this is just confusing me, but I'll go with it anyway. Tainted glove. You know, sometimes they might, you know, a plasterer might have his gloves on, keep his hands
1: like fresh.
2: I don't think a plasterer wears gloves.
0: I would if I was doing it. Oh, my hands get all dry.
2: Oh, my manicure.
0: Oh, my, when I'm folding up my wet cardboard later. I have another glove or something, Sarah. All right, Ria, what are those tradies listening to?
1: Stevie Wonder was a great tradie.
0: Stevie Wonder, really?
1: He's living for the chippy.
0: No, he's not. Bronze.
1: Little Richard. He drove a Hilux. It was a Fruity Ute.
0: Oh, God plus. God plus. Very good. Fruity Ute's great.
1: Kylie Minogue's doing the smoker motion.
0: Silver.
1: And hey, Bricky, you're so fine. Bricky, you're so fine. You grew my mind. Hey, Bricky. Hey, Bricky.
0: I love it. It's an instant hit. Banger. All right, today we're looking for your tradie songs. Smoke Como. Andrew, very good. Sure. If I could turn up on time. It's me hard to beat that one. Ross Edmonds, that's very good. She's a Makita instead of Maneater.
1: Silver.
0: Living Makita Loca.
1: Gold.
0: All the single tradies.
1: Gold.
0: All the single tradies should be a feature. Milwaukee like an Egyptian.
1: Silver plus.
0: Getting jiggy saw with it.
1: Silver.
0: Plaster of puppets.
1: Bronze.
0: Walk like an electrician.
1: Gold.
0: All right, who's the winner today, Rio?
1: If I could turn up on time, Ross.
0: Congratulations.
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0: 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It's raining men. Hallelujah, it's raining men. 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
7: You're on the 80s at 8. Shane Bryan with you, and it is Chart Tuesday. We've gone back to May 1981. And a couple of big songs that were on the charts, including Ant Music. We take a look at a couple of songs that had the same name in the charts this week. One of them was this.
8: My baby takes the morning train. He works from 9 to 5 and then...
7: Sheena Easton, 9 to 5. What was the other one? Yeah, it was a big, big movie with Dolly Parton. Also on the show, we pay tribute to Dr. Hook, who was in the charts this week as well, with a uniquely Australian song that was released on the Don Lane show. That's all coming up, but right now, let's get underway with a song that was sitting at number 43 on the charts. It was The Police with da-doo-doo-doo, da-da-da-da. You're on the 80s at 8. As we've gone back to May 1981 for Chart Tuesday.

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1: It's astounding. Time is fleeting. Madness takes its toll. But listen closely.
2: Not for very much longer.
1: I've got to

0: You're on the 80s at 8. Shane Bryan with you. It is Chart Tuesday. We've gone back to May 1981, and that was Time Warp, speaking of going back in time, from Rocky Horror Picture Show. They were sitting at number 75 this week in 1981. Now, before we begin our look at the top five songs this week in Australia, they are actually in the top five songs. And Dennis Le Corriere from Dr. Hook passed away on the weekend. Now, for a lot of us, that voice was part of some unforgettable music, some incredible TV moments and radio moments. And you couldn't go past this amazing moment on the Don Lane Show when it was the very first time at the end of April that we heard the song Wild Colonial Boy by Dr. Hook.
1: Something, we came back to Australia two times, as you know, I guess, well, if you do know, 77 and 78. And everybody's real special to us, and we wanted to bring back something special, so I hope we don't blow it.
2: Right. Oh, that's
1: I'm going to take my jacket off,
2: sure.
1: Like Sammy Davis
2: Jr. I'm going to put it on, okay?
3: Since he's dressed up like his grandmother, he can't walk anywhere anymore.

Still had that distinct Dr. Hook sound, and the reaction was so instant. Demand was so strong. Everyone went into the record store the next day and bought it, and the song jumped straight into the top five the very next week. Of course, this week in May 1981, they were sitting at number five. Up one spot, The Swingers with Counting the Beat sitting at number four. Sitting at number three and holding very strong was Roxy Music and their version of John Lennon's Jealous Guy. Just a jealous guy. Now, number two, we're going to come back to in a second. But first, the number one spot, the top of the Aussie charts this week in May 1981, was Sheena Easton and 9 to 5.

Now, interestingly, it was one of two songs with the same title in the charts this week, alongside Dolly Parton's hit from the movie. We're going to get to both of those very shortly. But first, let's get into our number two song, Adam and the Ants with Ant Music, a track that helped define the 80s new wave sound. This is Chart Tuesday as we go back to May 1981.

You're on the 80s at 8. Shane Bryan with you. That was Woman by John Lennon. And we've gone back to May 1981 for Chart Tuesday. That was sitting on the Aussie charts at number 14 at the time. It's time to take a look at the UK charts and the US charts. Kicking off in the UK, number 3 in May 1981 was Ennio Morricone with Chi Mai. It was a rare instrumental song on the pop charts. It really took off being used as the theme song for the TV series The Life and Times of David Lloyd George. I guess you had to be there. Coming in at number 2 was the Stars on 45 with their medley of classics. Honey,

And of course, it was a huge band, a huge time for them, right at the height of the new wave explosion in the UK. Coming into the US charts, this was a big song for Juice Newton. Coming in at number 3, Angel of the Morning.

Did she say, touch my teeth before you leave me? Bizarre. Kim Carnes coming in at number two with Betty Davis Eyes. It was about to become one of the biggest hits of the entire year. But the number one song was Smokey Robinson with Being With You, leading a very smooth and soulful influenced US charts at the time. I don't care.

0: very interesting mix. UK went new wave and US went smooth pop. Australia, we were sitting somewhere right in the middle. Coming up next, two big songs with the same title in this week's chart. Dolly Parton, 9 to 5. Working 9 to 5, what a way to make a living. And Sheena Easton with, well, 9 to 5. My baby takes the morning train. That's coming up on the 80s at 8. Stick around. This is Chart Tuesday.
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0: Yeah.
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bang hip hop and don't stop, just blast off, sure shot, cause man from Mars, stop eating cars and eating bars.

You're on the 80s today, Shane Bryan with you, and that was Blondie Rapture. We've gone back to May 1981. That was sitting at number 9 on the charts this week in 1981, and seriously ahead of its time. It became the very first song with a rap vocal to hit number 1 in the US, and it actually helped introduce hip-hop to a mainstream audience. Who would have thought that Blondie would have done that? Here in Australia, of course, it was massive. It ended up cracking the top 5. Now, of course, we're talking about May 1981, and Aussie crowds were getting into a very different live sound. Madness had just come through the country. Well, not, you know, emotional madness, but the band Madness, bringing that ska energy, sharp suits, and songs like Baggy Trousers. And, of course, they finished up their tour with a Brisbane show in May 2, 1981. Now, speaking of big tours, getting ready. Dr. Hook paid us a visit. And, of course, we heard earlier in the show about their appearance on the Don Lane show. They were gearing up for an upcoming tour to head back down under to Australia. And didn't we love them?

0: Dr. Hook, so good. What an incredible sound, and sad, sad loss with Dennis passing away. Coming up next, we go back to number four on the charts with the Swingers and Counting the Beat.
1: I'm counting the beat.
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3: Good morning, I'm Cameron Smith. Work has started on Scone Road to repair damage caused by this year's floods. The future of the Mount Arthur coal mine near Musselbrook has taken a dramatic turn. The long-term issue of overcrowding at Singleton High School may soon be eased.
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0: That is it for the 80s at 8 tonight. Tomorrow night on the show, we have a special guest, Brian Canham from Pseudo Echo. We'll find out how Pseudo Echo became such a huge band. I think it had something to do with Molly Meldrum. That's coming up tomorrow night on the 80s at 8. I'll see you then. Thanks for keeping me company.
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0: Want to be part of the fun on 2NM? 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
0: Whether you've got a joke, some local news, or just want to say g'day, we're all ears. 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
8: Christian O'Connell Show. Yesterday on LinkedIn, I got a request, an invite to be accepted into my inner circle there from a young presenter. This happens a lot from young radio presenters all over the world. Sometimes they ask for advice. It's lovely, actually. And this was a young radio presenter. His name caught my attention. Liam Hare, as in atop the head.
9: Wow.
8: H-A-I. Great radio DJ.
9: Yes.
8: It's memorable. Standout. Branding. Liam Hare.
9: Bobby in the Hare.
8: Yeah. No, be the hero. Okay, so with his name, Liam Hare, I want to see by 9 o'clock this morning, can we build a human body from listeners' names that are body parts? Our friend Liam Hare donates the top, at the top there on the dome is the hair. So it's names that are body parts.

0: robots. Mm-hmm. See if we can build the entire human body. So anyone got any more to add to my Liam hair?
1: Just yes. below the hair, you've got, I don't know if she listens, but Shirley Temple.
2: Oh.
0: No, we're not doing that.
3: No, you've got to know.
0: Yeah, exactly.
1: You've got to know. Oh,
3: yes, have yes. a connection.
0: Not just drunk Shirley Temple.
3: Like I do. I used to work with a Lauren Brain.
0: You're kidding.
3: Yeah.
0: Spelt the right, spell
3: yes,
0: as in.
3: B-R-A-I-N.
0: Wow.
3: And she was a newsreader on Nova at the time. Yeah, Lauren Brain.
1: Oh, the brain and name. The hair would
0: You'd
1: be
0: hire
1: combo.
0: Someone with that name
3: yeah,
0: because you think they're smart.
1: Yes, I already assumed she was smart.
0: Yes.
4: And my bus driver was Mrs. Head.
3: Oh.
4: H-E-A-D. June Head.
1: Hmm.
0: Just leave that one.
3: Don't.
0: What? Okay, so we've got hair, brain,
3: yeah,
0: head.
3: Okay. All in the upper region.
0: It's top heavy at the moment. Yes. I don't know what we're expecting. Oh yeah, my name is Alan Knee. Oh, this will really peak if we do find someone with a Knee surname. Is there a Knee?
1: No.
0: Go on Facebook. Is there a Knee?
4: I've got a foot.
1: A foot?
4: Oh. Yeah, so Nicole Foot, she was from my hometown.
0: Yeah.
4: So I can go the other end.
0: Yeah, foot. Yeah. Producer Caitlin, got your hand up. What's happened? Need to go to the toilet or?
5: No, I don't need to go to the toilet. I worked with a Harriet Leg.
3: Oh.
0: Harry Leg.
1: No, you didn't. That
5: Harriet
1: is a prank
5: Leg.
0: Call.
5: Yes.
0: Harriet Leg.
3: Leg.
0: That's my favourite one at the moment now. Oh. That's a new leader.
1: Harriet Leg.
0: As in L-E-G or the double G?
5: Double G, but yes, Harriet Leg.
3: I reckon that's
0: Do you know what?
3: Passes.
0: Now I remember, right? It's an old doctor, Dr. Leg. Oh. I swear to God, he was Dr. Leg.
1: Dr. Leg.
0: Dr. Leg. Yes.
1: He's on the list.
0: He's on the list. All right, so we're looking for names, people you've known or know, body parts in their first name or surname. Text them in 0475 031043.
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0: Christian O'Connell's show. Yesterday, young presenter Liam Hare reached out to me, and I loved his name. So today we're trying to form the human body with people's names that are body parts. What have you got for us? Rio, what have we got so far? So we've got Liam Hare.
1: We have Lauren Brain. We have Dr. Leg, and we have Mrs. Head.
0: We can add to this Craig Eyes. We have a listener. Mr. Eyes, Craig Eyes.
1: He's got Craig Eyes.
0: Christian, probably not radio friendly. Hey, listen, if you're putting that in the message, you already know it's not radio friendly. Therefore, it won't be on the radio because it's not friendly. But thank you for Ronald and then surname D.
1: Mm-hmm. I gotcha. Mm-hmm.
0: Ms. Blood.
1: Ooh.
0: Ms. Blood. Rosie Kidney.
2: Oh, wow. That's
0: Rosie Kidney. Adam Beard.
1: Adam Beard is a strong name.
0: Is, yeah. Christian, it's pretty broad, but it goes a long way to making the body today. I work with someone whose surname is Bones.
2: Oh, yeah.
0: Good surname, Bones.
2: Yeah, the foundation.
0: Yeah.
2: Of everything.
0: I went to school with a Craig Shoulder. I don't know why. That's really tickled me. Craig Shoulder. His dad used to run the local pub. Oh, a Papa Shoulder.
3: For the real.
0: Of course, AFL player. Still side bottom.
2: Oh, yeah.
0: We've got the bottom.
1: Yes, yes, yes.
0: Christian, I had a teacher at school, Andy Knee. We've got a person in our Facebook group. Willie Kneebone.
1: No, you don't.
0: He's the captain of this. I've,
1: no
0: way. I've Googled Willie Kneebone, found one on LinkedIn. I think it's the same guy.
1: You're kidding.
0: No.
1: Willie Kneebone.
0: I don't know about we're saying these names. These are people in Australia. They're going to get messages. The Christian O'Connell show was talking about you. Like, what? What?
1: What were they saying?
0: Just after the news.
1: Just your name over and over again.
0: Repeatedly. I love that. He's the managing director, Willie Kneebone. Oh, wow. He's the unofficial captain of this.
1: Yes, definitely.
0: Miss Skeleton.
1: No way.
0: Listener Chris, good morning, Chris. My old science teacher, Miss Skeleton. Oh. Christian, I went to school with... I could do a feature. There's so many times we hear a story about I went to school with someone who... Or, but this is... Someone went to school with Helen I. Hmm. Christian, what about Graham Gooch?
1: Yes. Oh. British legend.
0: Yes. Oh. Yes, that's right. And Craig Body, one of our listeners,
1: Body.
0: Is Craig. Not a Craig, there's Craig Shot. We've got three Craigs listening, right? Craig Eyes, Craig Shoulder, and Craig Body. They've got to form a band. The three Craigs. You're not doing that genitalia one.
1: You've
0: had a second thought.
1: Okay.
0: He's bottled out. Rio picked up his laptop and I said, there's no way that's a human's name. He showed me the evidence on his laptop.
1: There is a lawyer in Sydney who I came across and her name, it's an interesting name initially. So her first name is Belanda, not Belinda. So it's B-A-L-L-A-N-D-A.
0: Yep.
1: Belanda. Belanda and her surname, Sack. So her name is Belanda.
0: Yeah, no, we get it. Yeah, yeah, okay. It's not like Rude Wordle. Rudel. That'd be a new 6 o'clock game we should play in the morning. Rudel.
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0: Christian O'Connell Show. Got this email came in overnight from one of our podcast listeners, Luke Maguire. Christian, I'm not sure where this fits in on the show, but I had to share this story. Listen, this show is all stories. You don't need to worry about them fitting in. This is an incredible story. The subject heading, Lasagna Incident.
1: Oh, yeah, I'm hooked.
2: Love it.
0: My father-in-law works with a guy who came into the office the other day with a lot of bandaging on his neck. Turns out he's cooking with his wife. They have a double stack oven. You know, the two on top. Mm-hmm. He went low to get the garlic bread out. She went high to get the lasagna out. The wife dropped the lasagna on the back of his head and neck.
2: No.
0: You know, that's been the oven, what, half an hour? Oh. At least 180, I'm guessing. Yeah. You've got to go. Anything else, you're mucking around with lasagna. It won't get through right to the core of those sheets. Yeah. 180 at least. Depending, of course, if it's fan-assisted. Molten cheese and meat. Yes.
2: Oh, and it's steak.
0: He had to go to hospital, and poor guy, skin graft.
2: Oh, my serious?
0: Lord. Yeah. I mean, could they not have called off some of their lasagna sheets and just pressed it onto it and go, that dry out all
1: my some
0: mate.
1: Layers, yeah.
0: Yeah, you got some. And if you get peckish, just peel a bit of skin off and have a little bit, you know, lasagna. A little bechamel skin. Chanks. Luke Maguire, what a story.
2: Ouch.
1: That, you know what? That would be scaldingly hot.
0: Yeah. No, poor guy. A skin graft. Yeah. It melted his skin.
3: So many layers.
1: Yeah.
0: He went low to get the garlic bread. She went high to get the lasagna. It's an incredible story. I'm sorry, it's one of the greatest stories ever told. Yeah. In life, sometimes one goes low, one goes high. You're going for the garlic bread. Did they finish that lasagna before calling 000?
1: Yeah, it's a waste of a perfectly
0: good
1: lasagna.
0: Even as I'm... God, bread is so good.
1: If you're going to have a...
0: Which emergency service do you require? Bloody hell. You always forget how good garlic bread is. Sorry, I've melted my skin. So today, after 7, food injuries. I mean, I don't think you're going to get... I mean, anything else gets in line behind skin graft from a lasagna. The lasagna incident. What is your food incident for us today? Give me a call. 13 55 22.
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0: Christian O'Connell's show. Christian, talk about food injuries. This is insane. I got a piece of chicken stuck in my throat. I could breathe, but couldn't swallow. I had to be admitted to hospital. I tried everything. They had to, in the end, knock me out and surgically remove it.
1: Oh, that's horrific.
2: What? At least he could breathe, which is good.
0: Yeah, but not swallow?
1: That's awful.
0: I didn't know that could happen.
3: I had an anchovy bone stuck in my throat once.
2: Anchovies to tiny?
0: It's about the size of a fingernail. How frail is that throat of yours?
3: I know. It's pretty soft.
2: It must be like under a millimetre.
0: Sydney Snyder's got weak throats.
3: It's a really annoying spot, though. I had to reach right
0: in.
3: That's awful. Terrible.
0: Yeah. Christian, I was studying at RMIT Uni in 2000. My friends and I went to Chinatown for lunch. I was eating a bowl of chili soup. A noodle fell out, splashed chili, water, hash, oil in my eye. I had to go back to class with red eyes. A little bit of milk and blinking helps soothe the pain. Oh. Here we go here. Megan, welcome to the show. Good morning.
4: Hi, how are you?
0: I'm good. So tell us about your food injury. What happened?
4: My mother, years ago, spilled a boiling hot coffee in her crutch.
0: Ooh. Oh, my word.
4: And had to have skin grafts put on her region and the inner of her thighs.
1: Oh, yowchie.
0: Bloody hell.
4: It was a very long recovery.
2: What was that guy just saying about driving with coffees?
0: Yeah.
4: She was a passenger. She was a passenger, but basically spilled a thermos of coffee. In her lap.
0: It's like a litre of it.
2: Driving with coffees.
0: Yeah.
4: She was a passenger. She was a passenger, but basically spilled a thermos of coffee.
0: A thermos.
4: In her lap. Oh,

0: she had to have like seaweed put on there from God knows where. Like apparently that's the only thing to stop the pain.
1: Oh, really?
2: Seaweed from
0: God knows where.
3: You see doctors in there like white gowns and stethoscope going, you won't believe what's happened at the hospital.
0: Oh, God.
3: We need some seaweed.
1: But it's like when you're breastfeeding cabbage leaves, if you get mastitis.
3: Mm-hmm.
1: They're brilliant. That's what you use is warm cabbage leaves. So I guess
3: first person find that out? At some point, someone discovers that mucking around with cabbage leaves and nipples.
2: Wait a minute.
3: Same with the seaweed cure for burnt cooches as well. Anyway, amazing story. Thank you very much.
4: I'm tired, Grandpa.
5: That's too damn bad!
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7: Christian O'Connell's show. I need to tell you what I accidentally did the other day. Daughter called and said, can you transfer some money right now? I need $40. I can't get hold of mum. So I was like, yeah, sure. By the way, she had got hold of her mum. Her mum had said no.
8: Oh, no.
7: They knew how to play me. I was like, sure. My wife said later on, didn't you even check what it was for? No, not really. Just thank you, Dad. Yeah, okay, I'll do what I'm told, yeah. Anyway, I was rushing to do this task. I sent it to my friend Alan by mistake. As I got the receipt, I went, God damn it, I transferred my friend Alan a random $40. This is 2 days ago, right? So I messaged my friend Al going, Al, don't be alarmed. I've accidentally sent you $40. And I didn't say, can I have it back? Because it looks a bit sad. But at the same time, you'd like to think he is going to transfer it back. He hasn't replied. But I've seen it. It's been red. He's spending that money. Like Brewster's, $40.
9: You'll never see that man again.
7: I'm never seeing it again. So anyway, today I'm looking for your stories of the wrong person. Oh. This happens a lot. You ever sometimes been gossiping about somebody and somehow you accidentally send them a message?
9: Oh, yes. Oh, my God.
7: It's my biggest fear.
9: Yes. Oh. Yeah, yeah.
7: So today, I'm looking for your stories of wrong person. It's so easy now. You could send a message to the wrong WhatsApp group, send a text to somebody, the wrong person on an email chain. I remember years ago, we had this pain in the ass listener who was just a nightmare and he'd won a drill. Obviously, back in the UK, I was famous for giving away very big prizes. Anyway, barely a show went by. And we said, look,

0: It's standard T's and C's. You'll get it in the next 4 to 6 weeks. Three or four times a show, he go, have you sent the drill? And we're like, we don't do the show in a warehouse. We don't have all the brides. It'll be there in the next 4 to 6 weeks. Anyway, every show, and my producer then sent an email to the whole station saying this, and then strong language, like lots of strong swear words. It's a pain in the backside. Just to let you know, it's his name. He's calling throughout the day. He'd accidentally CC'd the guy.
1: Oh no.
2: Not a listener as well.
1: Yeah. Oh my God.
0: He threatened to go to the newspapers. They had to pay him a couple of thousand.
3: Seriously?
1: Wow.
0: To keep him quiet. I still have that email framed. The language is appalling. I realised, as I was reading it, I went, oh my God, Rocky. I said, you've CC'd that guy. He's crazy.
3: No.
0: This is going to make us crazy. He's got us. What have you done? He's like, no. You know, and you can't unsend emails.
2: You can't.
0: Why not?
2: Yes, you need that.
0: We need that undo thing. Yeah. Just like an hour or something.
2: Yeah.
0: It's like it should be in a holding pen.
2: Yeah. In escrow.
0: Yeah. All right. So, Alex, you had a story the other day about someone who definitely put the wrong message in the wrong group chat.
4: A parent in our school WhatsApp group sent 7 messages between the hours of midnight and about 12:45 a.m.
0: Oh, no.
4: The next morning, we get this message saying, apologies for those messages sent.
0: Don't you love those messages? They actually make you feel good. retraction.
4: Like, they were all deleted. So it was like, delete. So we don't know what they were.
0: You've got to hope someone took screenshots. If you ever see one of those, you've got to take a screenshot immediately.
4: And then another parent went, happens, wink emoji.
0: Yeah.
2: Mm, it does happen.
0: Midnight till one. Shenanigans do happen.
4: So I've had so many people come to me saying, what's happened?
0: Did you see them? Did you see them? Dolly Parton has a song about this. It's all wrong, but it's all right. Okay, text in 0475-031043 is the text number. Wrong person.
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Yeah.

0: Christian O'Connell Show. All right, wrong person then. We're looking for your stories. Christian, I was 16, was planning to sneak out the house, go to a party. I texted my friend the lie we would have to tell my mama and the plan of attack. Accidentally sent it to mum.
1: Oh, no.
0: Got grounded for a month.
2: Yeah.
0: Was not good. Oh. Was not good. Do you know what? On Monday, let's do why were you grounded stories.
3: Yes.
0: A month. That's such a long time when you're 16.
2: And it's not the act, it's the cover-up. It's like Watergate.
0: Yes.
2: It's trying to
0: you
2: lie
0: sound
2: about
0: like
2: it.
0: A parent. My brother sent a text to his boss that was meant for his girlfriend saying, please don't mull up the drugs till I get home.
1: Oh.
0: Now, you're probably wondering, what does that mean? I just Googled that. I'm now wondering that someone's going to get pinged. Human resources here. Christian's looking for drugs? You want to find out what that means? You do it on your own Google searches. Okay. I remember last year, a friend of mine, he'd obviously been having a bluey with his wife, Zoe. I don't know how he'd come to send me the message that he meant for his wife, Zoe. But of course, I took a screenshot immediately. Many weeks goes by, I don't send it to him. So I get a message that was obviously meant for Zoe. Zoe, 3 exclamation points.
1: Oh.
0: Please leave me alone. I'm in the garage. And then a sad face.
2: Oh. What a harrowing image.
0: And then an hour later, oh, God, sorry, the wrong person. And the worst kind of wrong person.
3: Oh, we've all been there.
0: Ah, Zoe, please leave me alone. I'm in the garage. And then a sad face. I was like, oh, now I know where your place is to hide from Zoe.
1: Yes.
0: You're in the garage. We all need a place like that when it just gets a bit too much.
3: Yes,
0: it's like a boy hiding under the bed.
1: Yeah.
0: All right, your story's then about sending it to the wrong person. Mel, good morning. Welcome to the show.
4: Good morning, Christian. How are you?
0: I'm good. Welcome to the show. And Mel, it sounds like you're on a tram or a train.
4: No, just sitting in the office at my desk.
0: Wow, you're starting early. What do you do?
4: I am a hardware buyer, actually.
0: Oh, right. Okay. Now,
4: did you
0: send something to an annoying customer by mistake?
4: Oh, I did. I was previously an account manager. And I had quite a few builders that I looked after. I was trying to finalise a job with this estimator who was a younger guy. And I just could not get the information out of him that I needed and that he was needing to give me. And I had emailed a few colleagues, you know, saying, I'm just trying to get this job over the line. This guy's such a D-head and I don't know what the heck I'm going to do, but he just is not giving me the answers.
0: No.
4: Sent the email and then went, oh, no.
0: Yeah, it's literally ice blood immediately, isn't it?
4: Oh, no. And then I ran into my sales manager and I said, you'd never guess what I just did. And she said, what happened? And I was the whole, oh, no. Quickly picked up the phone, called him up and said, hey, look, really sorry. That wasn't meant for you.
0: Oh, but you both know it so was, D-head.
2: Yeah.
0: You're better on just doubling down. Just checking sure you've read it. I stand by that. It's a new thing we're doing now. We're just calling out D-heads.
4: Over. It was all okay, but it was one of those definite cringe in your... Oh, what have I just done? Moment.
0: Mel, thank you very much for your story, mate.
4: Thank you.
0: Kylie.
5: Good morning, Christian and team.
0: Good morning, Kylie. Welcome to the show. So, what's your story? Wrong person.
5: So, this was a few years ago, and it wasn't me, but it was my ex-sister-in-law. She sent a text by mistake to my mum, which is her mother-in-law, that was supposed to go to my brother, her husband, completely bagging out my mother.
0: No, oh, no. I'm now going ice face.
5: Yeah, it was hilarious.
0: That's worse than a customer.
5: Hilarious.
0: I'm sorry,
2: yes.
0: Mother-in-law.
2: No.
0: No wonder now it's all an ex situation.
5: Yes, 100%. It was honestly, it was the best day of my life. It was hilarious. And still to this day, we talk about it.
0: Of course
5: it. Like,
0: you do.
5: Yeah.
0: They become like legendary folk stories, don't they, in families, those things.
5: Yeah. It really is.
0: And
5: it
0: there's
5: was
0: no
5: like, yep.
0: Wrong person.
5: And then my mum sent a text message back going, I don't think this was for me.
2: Oh.
5: So, yeah.
2: You can never recover
5: from
2: that.
0: No, you have to divorce.
5: While after that.
0: Yeah. Yes. All right. Kylie, incredible story. Thank you very much for sharing.
5: No worries, team. Thanks. Have a great day.
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0: Christian O'Connell Show. So I had to do one of those dreaded rushes to the supermarket last week where you open up the fridge and you realize you've got nothing to have for dinner and you realize you're hungry, you're angry, you're hangry. So grumpily, I went to the supermarket and while I was just rushing around to get some stuff that I could throw together for dinner for me and my wife, I thought, oh my God, I saw a little smaller pack of Pringles. And I thought, I'll have that. I won't have it in the house because my wife will tell me off, eating before dinner as well, and carbs. And so I thought, but I'll have that secretly in the car. So as I'm inhaling that little Pringle tube of greatness, I suddenly get this feeling that someone's watching me. I look over to check no one is watching me. It's a bad look. It's a bad look to see someone like me doing this, you know. You might change your breakfast show just like I saw him once. What was he doing? Here to be actually snorting a line of Pringle powder. In his car, it's chopping it up there. What is daylight? They don't care. They don't care. Anyway, I looked over, 2 bays over, there was a guy my age opening up a multi-pack of crisps and helping himself to one of them. I banged my tube on the window trying to get his attention and he looked over and he thought there was a problem or something like that and I was waving my Pringles. We looked at each other, we saw that we were middle-aged dads enjoying our sneaky snacks and it was a bonding moment.
1: Beautiful.
0: And so lastly, I want to know, is it just me or do you do this as well? We have the, you do the sneaky snacks. Oh my God, we got so many stories. One of them, Steve, and his stories about the lemon tarts.
2: Baker's Delight have these delicious lemon tarts, but I've had to be really sneaky at home. I've had to keep finding different spots to hide them because my wife keeps finding them.
0: So what spots have you had?
2: Suitcase.
0: Suitcase is a great one. You're only getting that like once a year. Suitcase. You're in that garage every couple of days, Steve. What are you up to? Oh, just checking the suitcases again, you know? So we're back. We're asking again, what are your sneaky snacks? Patsy, what's it for you?
3: I had Subway for lunch the other day and I wasn't sure if the love god was going to be home, if he was working from home or not. And I thought, oh, he won't be. Anyway, he was. And I didn't know quite how to tell him because I heard him call out, what are we going to do for lunch? You're going to do a sandwich? What? He didn't know that I'd Ubered.
0: But Shauna, he's not going to judge you. The chair destroyer would be down for that.
3: He would. No, he totally would judge me. And so much so, I actually, with the wrapper, I shoved it up under my thigh when I heard him coming down the hallway.
0: What a phrase.
3: Under
0: what
3: my thigh.
0: Phrase. Subway wrapper up my thigh.
3: And he goes, do you want me to make some lunch? No, I'm not really hungry. Really? You must be famished after working. No, you get yourself
0: if
3: something.
0: If this was the other way around, your spidey sense, you would know he's been up to something, wouldn't you?
3: You know what? I'd know by the expression on his face.
0: Yeah.
3: I know when he's had what is code name for a chicken sandwich, which is a KFC Philip burger, right?
1: Chicken sandwich. A chicken salad sandwich.
3: By his face when he comes in the door. And I'll say, oh, what did you have for lunch today? And there's a bit of a smirk.
0: Poached
3: and I'll say,
0: oh, chicken
3: sandwich.
0: Some kale.
3: Yes.
1: It's a half-truth.
3: And I'll say, is that code name for KFC maybe? No, and he can't look me in the eye, and I know damn well where he's been. He's been cheating.
4: Dirty bird.
0: It's like you when your dog's been up on the tabletop or something and you catch it and he can't look you in the eye. They start skulking around with their head down. Caitlin's got one as well. What's your sneaky snack?
5: Mine is very similar to Pat's. So my partner is a very clean eater, so very particular about it, doesn't ever really eat fast food.
0: You make it sound like it's a bad thing.
1: No, she... Caitlin's partner is crazy.
5: Yeah, she's crazy. For me, I grew up having McDonald's, you know, once a month. It was a lovely little treat. So removing that from my diet has been tough. So every now and then, I will get my sneaky McDonald's or my sneaky KFC. And I go so far as to use a different card because we have a joint account. And I don't want her to see the transaction. So I'll use
0: Do you know what?
5: One.
0: This came up so much last week, didn't it? What people do is they get it when they're filling up with fuel. You don't notice an extra colour bunch. Yeah. Bloody price of fuel these days. The Russians, China. You're putting your Maximon in there or whatever you want. All right, what are you sneaking around snacking on? It's not just a snack. It's how you try to cover up the snack crime. All right, message me, 0475 031043.
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0: Christian O'Connell Show. All right, sneaky snacks. These are incredible. Christian, I come from a European family. When I was younger, we always had bread with prosciutto and salami. Now, as a grown man, it's not uncommon for me to raw dog a pack of continental deli meat in the car before I leave the shops.
1: That is a sight. 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
0: Yeah. 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I grab them every time I'm at Woolies. They come in a pack of five. I have to scoff them in the car before I get home so my wife doesn't find out. Russell. 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I had forgotten. And we had to go and pick up a very large mirror from Marketplace. And I would insist that I would lift this giant mirror by myself. Anonymous. 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Oh. Mirror by myself. Anonymous. 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
6: Christian O'Connell Show. So this weekend, my wife and I, all we've done is sort stuff out and we are downsizing. So it means so much stuff you accumulate over the years. You've got to work out what are we keeping and then what are we selling on Facebook Marketplace. And my whole weekend, there must have been at least 12 things that got shifted on
7: that's
6: Facebook.
7: That's a lot.
6: All it's been is strangers arriving at the house. And then it's like, oh, it's bigger than I thought. Oh,
8: there's a mark.
6: No, $50 there. So. Anyway, we sold quite a lot of stuff, right? It's all good. But there are two things I need to talk about. My wife put on a set of my golf clubs, okay? Oh, I'm retired.
7: Oh, wow.
6: Golf was a cruel maiden to me, and I am retired.
9: That was a short career.
6: It was real short.
7: Wasn't it?
6: After, I think, the ninth lesson when I just threw a 7-iron out the car window into a hedge. That was me and my golf career going two very separate ways.
9: So she sold a set of golf clubs minus a 7-iron.
6: Yeah. Now, I said to my wife as a joke, because she was like, you know, it's on my account, so, you know, what would I put here? And I'd say, well, you know, they're a full set there. There's two Callaway drivers. So this, it's actually, this is in good condition, just painfully badly used. Maybe. But I said, as a joke, right? Because she was going, I do know what to say. I'm the person in his family that uses Facebook Marketplace. I said as a joke, I went, yeah, make sure you mention they're right-handed clubs.
7: Right.
6: Anyway, 10 minutes later, she obviously listed them as right-handed golf clubs. I just say this, Chris! Someone's DM'd me going, there's no such thing. There's no such thing as right-handed golf clubs. It's like a right-handed mattress. You just, it's a stick. You don't go looking in nature for left-handed sticks. So anyway, then someone said, I didn't realise, I just presumed she'd know to put them on for a couple of $100. $40.
9: No!
7: Oh, no!
6: Get this.
7: That's not
6: something.
7: Even a
6: lie. A man DM'd her going, does your husband know you're... And for this amount of money.
9: It sounds like a bit of divorcee.
7: Yeah.
6: You want to stick it in somebody else. I'll sell you sticks with... Oh, wreck. 40 bucks. Callaway's included.
9: What? That is criminal.
6: Oh, my word. Wow. There was a golf pro within 10 minutes. I saw him come. It was like it was Nambo. He did, you know when you're in that movie, you slam the brakes on and he sort of shake. He couldn't believe it was buy of the year.
9: 40.
6: Then we had a look at his profile. Guess what he does? He's got business selling golf clubs.
9: He's going to make a monster.
6: He's making a killing today.

0: And now we need to talk about this. Now, I need to tell you about something. Okay. I'm going to just present the cold, hard facts and not show any bias in this. I will throw myself to the mercy of this court of you three, okay? I ask for a fair trial. If I was a biased person, I would say what's happened to me is daylight robbery by my wife. My wife decided to sell the Christmas present I got her last year.
1: Oh,
0: a Theragun.
1: Ouch.
0: A Theragun.
2: Uh-huh. Theragun.
0: Nice bit of equipment. You know, that's a Theragun. She sells it, right? $300.
2: Oh, done pretty well there.
0: Surely the money should go to me because I bought the gift.
2: What's your...
0: What do we think?
1: No.
3: Absolutely not.
0: What?
3: There's no world in
0: it. I do not recognize the jurisdiction of this court.
3: What? No. You gave
0: the gift. I buy the gifts. She's selling, making money off my gift?
1: No.
2: Okay, you're both in the wrong, but you're more in the wrong.
3: What?
2: She shouldn't be selling
0: I'm an innocent man. I buy a lady a Theragun. She
1: then sells
0: it.
1: It's hers. It's hers to sell.
0: She's got nothing.
1: No, it's hers to sell.
0: Give that back to me.
1: No.
2: You don't give money back to the gift giver. That's mental.
0: Wow, wait.
1: I think you're just bitter over the clubs.
0: What? I said to her, hey, well, what's happening to that money?
2: No.
0: She goes, and then she just looks at me right in the eye, doesn't even blink. It's my gift, so it's my money.
1: Exactly.
2: Yes, exactly.
1: She's 100% right.
0: I don't know about you guys, but I was on the ropes now. She's a former lawyer. I'm representing myself in court. I don't know the subclause. I've got rights. Where's my Vegemite?
4: There's no legal precedent here. This is uncharted waters.
2: There is precedent.
0: Buy it. I've given money to Myers, and so I should get the money back.
1: You relinquished rights to it in handing it over to Sarah.
2: Exactly.
1: So that's the end of your association.
0: This is a question of morals.
2: It is very poor form for her to sell your Christmas
0: making
2: present.
0: Money
2: that isn't great.
0: Making money off a gift.
1: Maybe says more about Christian's taste.
0: She asked for the Theragun, Patsy.
1: Oh, she asked?
0: Yes.
1: Okay.
2: No, yeah.
1: Still makes it hers.
2: It's still her money, but she shouldn't be flogging it on Marketplace.
0: Right in front of me.
2: Yeah, no.
0: Wow. Right as that, she goes, can you just, check? Have you got the warranty for it as well so I can get those up?
1: Oh, ouch.
4: Maybe you split it.
2: No, it's her money.
0: I felt like I should have that money to go towards buying her a new Christmas gift that'll probably be on Marketplace next year.
2: No, you don't want to give a lift. You just want to loan stuff to Sarah.
0: Yeah, well, that's the way it works. In fact, most times at Christmases and birthdays, two wives, you are loaning it to them.
2: Right, okay.
0: And then it gets returned to the shop.
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0: Christian O'Connell Show. What are the signs? You're an adult. Good morning to Richard. Listen to the show right now. When someone comments on the rain, you respond with, yeah, but the garden needs it. The garden needs it, guys. It's thanking us right now. Christian, signs you're an adult. They have that much medication and supplements. You have them pre-organized into a special pack with each day, AM and PM. Christian, signs you're an adult. You buy a ladder only to be banned from your other half by using it alone. Ross, oh. Ross, this is me. I got a some sort of a ladder that I could go up on the roof because it was for sale in Bunnings of the day. Got it home. It's massive. It's all thing the fireys would have. My wife went, what the hell is that for? She goes, who's using that? I went, me. To sort the gutters out. What house? It's bigger than the house. What elevator position are you on that? She says, you're not going up there alone. They're saying, we all say that now. You're not to use that alone. You're not to use that alone.
1: Unsupervised without mum.
0: Christian, you know you're an adult when you get too excited about cleaning products.
1: Oh, yeah. It's my favourite aisle of the Coles.
0: Yeah, me too. Yeah. You're always scanning it. Oh, that's a new one.
2: Yeah.
0: Ooh. So it's grime. It's going to get rid of and clean a window. Normally, you've got to go separate for the windows. It's not just that about cleaning products. You also find yourself saying a lot to somebody, it's a real game changer. And it's about something basic to do with cleaning.
1: Yes.
0: You do this with a pan. You get a dishwasher tablet. You let it simmer for 10 or 15. And it is a real game changer.
1: A listener told us about that last year. I still do it
0: every
1: time.
0: Did it last night, Rio?
1: Yes,
0: and it is a real game changer.
1: It's a game changer.
0: I'll tell you another thing about signs you're an adult. So I'm renewing my life insurance at the moment. And as part of that now, the new way to check blood pressure isn't that you go to the doctor and get the old cuff thing. Mm. They now, to get a good reading, you have to wear the cuff for 24 hours. Mm. So I had to go and wear, it's literally stays in your arm. You know that cuff?
1: Yeah, yeah.
0: Mm. And I'm in a belt around me wearing the machine.
1: What?
0: Wearing a pouch machine, okay, that every half an hour, whatever I'm doing, my wife just left the bed and went, I can't do this. Every half
1: an
0: hour, you're inflating. In the middle of the night, every half an hour, Sarah's like crying out loud, you're raising the blood pressure. The machine's going to dig a mill. Every half an hour. And not just that, I had a t-shirt on. It was a nice sunny day. So everywhere I went, people could see that I had that, you know, that cuff.
1: Yeah.
0: And I was in Woolies done my weekly shop, and the lady said to me, someone actually came up to me, one of the workers, and I went, excuse me, sir, you do know you're wearing a cuff. Oh, my blood pressure monitor. As if I just wandered out confused from the doctor's thing. Sir, you're going to need to unplug from the blood pressure machine. aisle nine, there's a middle-aged man. There's a loon on loon on nine. Every half an hour.
3: Oh.
0: Watching TV for 24 hours.
1: That's crazy. Well, for life insurance.
0: I found it more stressful. and it just starts strangling your arm no matter what you're doing. What's a good phantom arm thing?
1: Yeah. Well, after you got the ladder, it's probably a good thing you're renewing your life insurance.
0: All right, signs you're an adult is the other thing is I take so much joy now. It's mindfulness for me. It's mopping the floor.
3: Really?
1: Yes.
0: Oh, God, I love that.
1: Therapeutic.
0: I was boring one of the kids the other day. I said, listen, at some point in your life, you might have a home with wooden floorboards. Like, oh, God, Dad, I said, and you're going to hang on to, you're going to replay this memory right now. The key to mopping wooden floorboards is to never overfill the bucket. I don't even go half full. Mm. And it's routinely emptying it 3 or 4 times. Even when you think this is a one bucket job, it ain't. It's 2 or 3 to do it properly. And don't over wet the floor. That's a health hazard for somebody else.
1: Wait, do you have one of those old, like the floppy hair ones, or do you have one of the new, like a steam mop?
0: Oh, no, I don't use steam mop.
1: Oh, you look like a twist mop.
0: I know the old one, like a school caretaker might have. Hey, I know who your parents are, kids. That one where you put it in and you've got that foot thing
1: like
0: that rings it dry.
1: One.
0: Love that.
1: I didn't know people still use that.
0: Oh, they do, these people.
1: And you have to...
0: OG. analog mopping, that's what I'm doing.
1: Right, very...
0: It's the vinyl version of mopping.
1: So Dickensian.
4: And the joy of tipping out the dirty water.
0: That's it, Alex, when you get that dirty water out. Oh, it's like the floor is thanking you. It's gleaming.
1: You should have been a janitor in another.
0: Oh, I'd be very happy as a school caretaker. The other thing is, as well, you've got a favourite burner on the stove.
1: Oh, 100%. Yeah.
0: Top right.
1: Use one.
0: Top right for me.
1: Do you use the big boy or?
0: No, straight to the big boy.
1: Yeah, only big boy.
0: Even
1: for
0: if
1: me.
0: I'm steaming broccoli and spinach like last night. Yeah. Big boy's coming on. I go, big boy, just take it easy because the spinach will wilt if you come in too hot too soon. Broccoli needs it, but not spinach. Go easy, big guy.
1: Yes.
0: What are you, top right? You told me it's a top lefter.
1: Our big boy is bottom left. So I just go wherever the big boy goes, I go.
0: That's you, is it right? And that's your life story, isn't it?
1: Exactly.
0: That's how you and we all met, isn't it?
1: 100%. Yes. He's my bottom left.
0: Yeah, no, that's enough now. And Patsy, what's your sign? You're a grown up.
2: When you tell the family when they have a hankering for dessert, we're out on Sunday. Chris really wanted dessert, and we thought, no, we're outside with the dog. It was too cold. And I say, there's plenty of snacks and treats at home.
0: Oh, no, the dreaded phrase.
2: Yeah.
0: Let's not get a takeaway. We've got stuff at home.
2: There's plenty of stuff.
0: I can make nuggets. That's what my wife said a couple of months ago to the kids. I can make nuggets.
3: Oh, great.
0: Let's pretend we're in a drive-thru.
2: Oh, no, my husband
0: you come
2: the
0: by the
2: home.
0: Kitchen line, you place your order and you walk back around.
2: All the way home, he wouldn't stop talking about donuts. We need to stop. And I said, no, we're not having donuts.
0: If you're new listening to the show, just imagine that Pat's is married to Homer Simpson. You've got a pretty good reputation. Yeah. He drinks Duff beer.
2: He's like, I want donuts. I said, no, you're not having donuts. There's treats in the cupboard at home.
1: We've got donuts at home, Chris.
0: All right. We're going to take a break now. When we come back, part two on Signs You're an Adult. These ones that are coming in are brilliant. Thank you very much. Keep them going. 0475 031043.
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0: Christian O'Connell show, we ask you, what are the signs you're an adult, Christian, going to sleep at a normal time? You hated it as a kid. It was your sworn enemy and nemesis as a kid. Now, love it. Mm. Oh, my God. When you dream as a grown-up to have the deep sleeps you had as a kid.
1: Oh, God, oh, yes.
0: That deep. You never even worried about sleep. You didn't have to think about your, like, hour before the sleep, taking the magnesium, L-taurine, glycine, glycinate. What are you taking? What's the stack? You just slept.
1: And remember, you wake up and you have energy. There's not this, like, 1 hour.
2: You're
1: like,
2: refreshing sleep.
0: You wake up, now you're still knackered.
1: Yeah.
0: You've had a solid 8 or 9. Thank you very much to Greg, who's just sent me a picture of live old school mopping right now. The proper one, the foot pedal. Well done. Doing it right, Greg. Doing it right. Gaylene, Christian, signs you're an adult. You appreciate a good pair of socks.
1: Oh,
0: now,
1: yeah.
0: What makes a good pair of socks? We've got to be talking about elasticity.
1: Oh, yeah, I don't want it drooping down.
0: But I don't want it too tight.
1: I don't want it gripping like a garter. No.
0: I wouldn't know what a garter's like. But each to their own, whatever gets you going. And also, reinforced heel.
1: Oh,
0: I like a padded heel.
2: I don't like too much padding.
0: No, I like a little bit of padding.
3: I say the whole cushion sole myself, not just the heel.
0: Yeah, I'm with Patsy, yeah. You're 20 years behind us.
1: Mm.
0: Yeah. You'll need cushioning.
1: Okay.
0: Not just in a chair, but your feet need to be cushioned throughout the day now. Everything needs to be cushioned. Okay, your backside and the soles of your feet. You need to be cushioned throughout life after a while. I'm not a fan, though, these days of why do they need to put for adults L and R?
1: I actually
0: deliberately screw it up.
1: Oh, no. That way chaos lies.
0: No, but I'm chaos.
1: No, that's me.
0: I'm the chaos maker.
1: I will not
0: You don't tell me to put it on left and right. I'll tell you, so.
1: They're there for a
0: Who's
1: reason.
0: Who's the boss of who? Why? What's it going to make any difference?
1: You know what? I actually
0: Suddenly the right foot's going left?
1: I don't know the answer to that question. But if I'm doing the washing when I'm putting it back together, I will never put a left with a left and a right with a right.
0: Okay, tomorrow I want you to put your left on your right and your right on the left. See what kind of show you have.
1: I'll be all off.
0: Come on, try it.
3: Dangerously, Rian.
0: Only if once, man. Chris, you know you're an adult when you get a weird satisfaction from a well-hung line of washing. I guess, depending on age, well-hung means two different things, doesn't it? In your 20s and then in your 50s. I get it, Anita and Rose Bay. Christian, you know, this is the
1: That's a crazy thing to
0: This
1: remember.
0: One here is the most honest text of the show. You know you're an adult when the most exciting part of your day is beating the 5 o'clock traffic home to apply hemorrhoid cream. For a lot of our audience, they're nodding right now. They're high-fiving this show going, if you know, you know.
1: Why do you have to do hemorrhoid cream at
0: 5:30? I don't know. Maybe it's just the way they like to do it. They think, I've got all my tasks done. Now when I get home, just a little bit of fun for me in the walk-in wardrobe or lock the toilet door and just get down to it.
1: Well, at least they're not doing it in the car. They're waiting till they get home.
0: I wouldn't put it past some Australians to do that in the car in traffic. I'll just reach around. Telling you now, if we were to ask our audience which ones of them are suffering from roid rage right now.
2: I reckon,
0: in all seriousness, at least 1,000. At least, honestly, right? At least we'd get at least 1,000 people come back going, 100%.
1: Call in.
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0: Christian O'Connell's show. Today's Time Waster. Today is Thank a Tradie Day.
1: Thank you, tradies.
0: Thank you, tradies. We're looking for your tradie songs.
1: Mm-hmm.
0: Our first, top five highest earning tradies. What do we think's at number one?
1: Oh. Sparkies.
0: Yes, Sparkies at number one.
2: I would have said plumbers.
0: Number two, Pats.
3: Chippies.
0: Carbonous. Number five.
1: What else is there?
0: And number four, riggers.
2: Okay.
0: Is that the people that wreck the scaffolding? They're rigging it?
3: Yeah.
2: Or that work on the oil riggers.
0: And then at number three, boilermakers.
1: Now, what is that?
0: Well, they make boilers.
1: What's a boiler? That can't be right. What's a boiler?
0: And they work on mine. Heat your water up. Heat your water up. You know, they're installed in those.
1: That's what that is. Yeah. I got a lot to learn.
0: Yeah. All right, then, tradie songs. What are they listening to with that radio at full blast? You ever heard a tradie listening quietly? They just crank it up to the top, don't they?
1: Yeah.
0: And then probably break that knob. All right, shout out to all the tradies listening to the show right now on site. Must be time for Smoko, actually. Dude looks like a tradie.
1: Yeah, super plus. Very good.
0: They love listening to John Farnham.
1: Yeah.
0: That's right, you're the vice.
1: Oh, very good. Gold.
0: And if, you know, tradies, I know, the tools that you and I all use, you know, love to get on the tools at the weekend, you know. Hungry like DeWalt. Oh, if you know, you know, you love getting on the tools, get the old DeWalt out.
1: Silver plus.
0: Smoko on the water.
1: Gold.
0: And this is just confusing me, but I'll go with it anyway. Tainted glove. You know, sometimes they might, you know, a plasterer might have his gloves on, keep his hands
1: like fresh.
2: I don't think a plasterer wears gloves.
0: I would if I was doing it. Oh, my hands get all dry.
2: Oh, my manicure.
0: Oh, my, when I'm folding up my wet cardboard later. I've done a glove or something, Sarah. All right, Ria, what are those tradies listening to?
1: Stevie Wonder was a great tradie.
0: Stevie Wonder, was it?
1: Yeah. He's living for the chippy.
0: No, he's not. Bronze.
1: Little Richard, he drove a Hilux. It was a Fruity Ute.
0: Oh, God plus. God plus, very good. Fruity Ute's great.
1: Kylie Minogue's doing the smoker motion.
0: Yeah, silver.
1: And hey, Bricky, you're so fine, Bricky. You're so fine, you grew my mind. Hey, Bricky. Hey, Bricky.
0: I love it. It's an instant hit. Spang up. All right, today we're looking for your tradie songs. Smokomo. Andrew, very good. Sure. If I could turn up on time. It's me, hard to beat that one. Ross Edmonds, that's very good. She's a Makita instead of Maneater.
1: Silver.
0: Live in Makita Loca.
1: Gold.
0: All the single tradies.
1: Gold.
0: All the single tradies should be a feature. Milwaukee like an Egyptian.
1: Silver plus.
0: Getting jiggy saw with it.
1: Silver.
0: Plaster of puppets.
1: Bronze.
0: Walk like an electrician.
1: Gold.
0: All right, who's the winner today, Rio?
1: If I could turn up on time, Ross.
0: Congratulations.
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4: Good afternoon to you, Amanda.
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5: 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A, because I'm a Luddite, and I haven't moved on since the loom.
4: And then you end up with 20 litres of hoisin sauce.
5: Yeah, that's right. I don't do any shopping online.
4: When you only wanted 20 mils.
5: I've kind of figured out how to do some basic online shopping. And I'm glad that I don't, or else late at night I just go, I'd go crazy. But I did see something the other day. I thought that could be the worst of things or the best of things. It wasn't that expensive, so I bought it. I think it's the best of things. I'm going to show you both. Ryan and Brendan, are you ready?
6: Yeah.
4: Let's bring Gemma Ryan in this.
5: It's a new phone case.
4: It's a Salada phone case.
5: It's a Seo phone case. It's two Seos or two joined together. The first one's naked.
4: Yep.
5: The second one has a slice of ham, then cheese, then tomato with salt and pepper on it.
4: It's your fancy Seo. It's good though when you put all those other products below the tomato, because you don't want your Seo getting soggy.
5: I had an internal bet that Brendan would say that.
4: I don't know what's the matter with you.
5: The thing is, though, this is absolutely a comfort food when you're chucking a sickie from school.
4: Sure.
5: And you'd be watching the midday movie and you'd make yourself that on a Seo or a Salada.
4: Yep, you can't beat a Seo for a snack.
5: Are you going to sing the Salada theme to me? Because you often like to
4: Salada
5: do
4: Salada in the morning, Salada in the evening, Salada at supper time. You can have a Salada just about any time.
5: What's the times you can't if you can have it at just about any time?
4: Maybe when you're enjoying a sale.
5: Maybe when you're on the loo. But anyway, I think this is...
4: This is it.
5: This is better quality than I thought it would be.
4: What did this cost me?
5: I don't remember how much I spent on it. Say 80 grand.
4: Okay. Well, money spent,
5: I think so too, yeah.
4: Well, put it on your Instagram and then you can become an influencer.
5: Oh, please. You know, I'm not that person.
4: Well, you could be that person.
5: But I'm not that person.
4: Well, how about...
5: How do I take a photo of it with my phone when I'm on my phone?
4: Yeah, I'll take a picture of you right now. We're doing it. This is happening live. Hold it up. Oh, hang on. No, right. Now I'm doing a video. Sorry. I can fix it. And I'll zoom in. Good. Cheese. Good. And then I'll post it.
5: Cheese and ham and tomato.
4: Well done.
5: Thank you.
4: Action Pack Show today. We have... $4,000 up for grabs.
5: That's absolutely right. We've got $2,000 with Jam Muscle Memory and $2,000 with Instagram.
4: Yep.
5: It's all happening here.
4: We can't do anything until we do the Fast Five, though. Jonesy and Amanda driving you home with Jam Nation.
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0: I just posted your phone cover on my own personal Instagram. People are already asking, where did you get it?
4: I don't know. I've posted it as well.
0: What
4: I
0: do you
4: actually
0: mean?
4: Don't know. I've got the packaging at home, but I've chucked it out.
0: Okay.
4: So I don't know.
0: Can we look at your search history?
4: No.
0: Heather. It's in Phillip Island.
4: Hello, Heather.
0: Heather.
5: Hi, how are you going?
4: Very well. Here's question one for you. A standard ruler is how many centimetres?
5: 30.
0: Let's play Sing It Back to Me, Heather.
6: You sing it for me.
7: Sing it back.
8: Just sing it to me.
7: Sing it back to me.
4: Heather, when Spandau Ballet end, you have to start singing. Here we go.
9: Oh, I want you to know
0: Go.
5: I know this much is true.
4: Well done.
0: Whoa. I can almost smell the calico. They were a lot of calico.
4: No, they didn't. What do you mean
0: they
4: by calico?
0: Calico.
4: What's
0: the
4: calico?
0: Linens, the big linens.
4: No, they didn't.
0: They wore linens.
4: They meant at the very beginning they were in kilts and puffy shirts.
0: Yeah, they, and calico.
4: I don't know about calico.
0: They wore calico. What do you
4: Calico's
0: mean calico?
4: Not linen, is it?
0: Yeah, it's a textile.
4: Okay, I might say they wore flannelette.
0: No, that's totally different textile.
4: Question three. The human nose can detect and distinguish between at least how many different scents? This is multiple choice. A, 1 million. B, 1 billion. C, 1 trillion. How many different scents can the human nose detect?
5: Ooh. Oh, good B.
4: It's not B. 1 billion. Sorry
0: Heather.
4: About that. Sorry, Heather.
0: Well, there we have question three of the Fast Five. The human nose can detect and distinguish between at least how many different scents? It's between 1 million...
4: Or one trillion. And while you're doing that, I'm going to Google calico on my new phone with this new, my old phone with this new cover. It's a plain woven, unbleached cotton textile.
0: Yes, exactly.
4: For its rustic, natural beige appearance and unrefined texture. Spandau Ballet would
0: they
4: be
0: wore
4: seen
0: calico.
4: Dead in, calico is what you wear when you're in a school play and you're dressing like a druid. That's not Spandau Ballet.
0: Kind of specific. And I'll check it out for myself, okay? Jonesy and Amanda driving you home with Jam Nation.
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0: It's Jonesy and Amanda driving you home. Thanks to ChatGPT. I've just been online and
1: I've had a look
0: questioned,
1: too.
0: I said about Spandau Ballet. They used to dabble in calico.
1: I said calico is plain and unbleached. Spandau Ballet wore more flamboyant pirate shirts.
0: Let me just go over close to Ryan. Don't worry, mate. It's not weird. Spandau Ballet's association with calico traces back to their early New Romantic days in 1980, when they championed androgynous DIY style. They were known to wear unbleached calico, cotton, and linen as part of their dramatic asymmetrical outfits designed by Central Saint Martin students.
1: Does it really say that, Ryan?
2: It does, yeah.
1: Bugger.
0: Suck it.
3: How fast can this thing go?
4: Faster than the speed of light.
5: Jonesy and Amanda.
1: All right, Vivian Westwood, relax.
0: I tell you what, you can
1: Australian
0: have a go.
1: Fashion Week and you go way
0: you
1: back.
0: You can have a go at me about anything. But as soon as you start questioning textiles, and it's war, sister. Daniel is in South Morang. Hello, Daniel.
1: Hello, Daniel.
6: Hey, guys.
1: Let's play. We're up to question number three. We've already done Sing It Back. The human nose can detect and distinguish between at least how many different scents? Is it A, 1 million, or C, 1 trillion?
6: We'll go with C, 1 trillion.
1: It is. Wow. That's incredible.
0: Imagine the calico you could smell.
1: Imagine. Well, you should try wearing plain, unbleached shirts, Brendan.
0: I tell you what. This
1: you look like you're straight from the Palace of Versailles today.
0: Well.
1: Getting to the Hall of Mirrors.
0: Everyone wants to go and check out Versailles.
1: Question number four for you. Lewis Carroll is most famous for writing which story, Daniel?
0: Yeah.
1: Sorry, Daniel.
0: We could listen to you hem and haw all day. Alison is in Glenwood.
1: Hello, Alison. How are you?
7: Good, thanks. How are you?
1: Very well. Lewis Carroll, most famous for writing which story?
7: Alice's Adventures in Wonderland.
0: Whoa!
1: Yes.
0: Then that's really good.
1: You called Alison Alice. I heard and then tried to fix it. I heard it.
0: Is this going to?
1: I see
0: is this
1: it all.
0: Of the calico
1: it's
0: thing?
1: It's very much because of the calico thing.
0: You know, because that's the thing. When you cut Amanda Allison, she comes back.
1: I'll never forgive you.
0: She's like Jake the Musk in Once Were Warriors. What animal was Dolly the first mammal ever cloned?
1: What kind of animal was Dolly?
0: What animal was she?
7: A rat?
1: No.
0: No, you'd think so, but no. Keith Simmacloud.
1: Hello, Keith.
8: Hi.
1: Dolly was very famous as the first mammal to be cloned. What kind of animal was Dolly?
8: I think she was a sheep.
1: She was a sheep. Tell you what, though, if you're listening to Tin Hat Tuesday last week, we had Rob call up.
0: Regular contributor Rob.
1: And claimed that, in fact, cloning has been going on for a long time. Have a listen.
8: Dolly the sheep wasn't the first animal or being ever cloned.
1: Ryan, who was or what was?
8: Humans. They've been cloning humans since the 1940s.
1: Successfully?
8: Yes.
1: And what do they use them to do?
8: Replace people.
1: Oh, duh. You know, it's easy to say that. And if you ask for details and there are none.
0: I'm looking forward to catching up with Rob in the next hour. Let's get back to you, though, Keith. You have won the Jam Pack, an unlimited 12-month Amazon plan. 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
9: Fantastic. Thank you very much.
1: Good on you, Keith. Go and clone yourself and we'll talk to you later on Tin Hat Tuesday as well.
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0: Jonesy and Amanda driving you home across Australia for Jam Nation.
1: Well, on this very show, we spoke yesterday about some of the eating habits of the Queen, the late Queen, one of which was that everywhere she went, she took some quince paste with her, according to one of the royal butlers. She loved quince paste, and every time she'd travel, anywhere she went, she had it with her. Well, then I've been looking at this follow-up story about King Charles. This is an unusual superstition that many of the royal family have that dates back to old royal history.
2: Mm-hmm.
1: He won't eat a sandwich with crusts on it, with square corners, not because he's being punsy or doesn't want curly hair or any of those things. Apparently, according to the Sun newspaper, the former royal chef has said that the habit can be traced back to a superstition long held by the British royal family. This is a quote: "The royals never have square sandwiches. Tradition has it that anyone presenting them with a pointed-edged food is trying to overthrow the throne of England."
0: Oh.
1: Don't give them a corn chip.
0: Yeah.
1: I think anything that's square. So apparently the Queen Mother never once had a square sandwich. The chef never prepared a square sandwich for her. She preferred a sandwich that was more like gin.
2: Mm-hmm.
1: But she had little miniature sandwiches with the crust cut off, etc. Several generations ago, it's believed that Queen Victoria's husband, Prince Albert. Anything you'd like to say, Brenda, before we proceed? Prince Albert?
0: Yes.
1: He of the piercing had a similar aversion to sandwich corners. He thought eating coffin-shaped food was unlucky.
0: Well,
1: he then died at the age of 42.
0: Yes, so.
1: And other things I don't eat. The Queen, and I've heard this about the royal family, they don't eat garlic because of the breath situation, particularly Fergie, you might have to pash it any minute.
0: Of course.
1: But also, they don't eat shellfish in case they have an allergic reaction, particularly if they're travelling. Yep. Remember George Bush Sr.? He had an allergic reaction when he was in Japan.
0: And he chucked all over the Japanese Prime Minister.
1: Chucked in the Japanese Prime Minister's lap. And the footage, rather than this strong, heroic joining of our two great nations, the Japanese Prime Minister is cradling his head in his lap while Barbara Bush just looks askance trying to hold up a tea towel in front of them.
0: Yeah, it's just, you know, but they're humans. You're having a bad day.
1: They're humans. That's exactly right.
0: You're having a bad day.
1: So cut the corners off your sandwiches if you're feeding the royal family.
0: I suppose that's why Prince Andrew was eating at that Pizza Express place when he should have been on Epstein Island.
1: That's what was happening.
0: Case closed.
1: When he should have been on Epstein Island. Nothing pointy for me, please.
0: Coming up, Instagram a little bit later on, but have you been playing Jam Muscle Memory? A lot of people want to get a part of this. They're saying we're making it too easy.
1: Who's saying that? Not the people who are winning, obviously.
0: No, other people say, oh, it's too easy.
1: I said, well, sounds like you're saying that.
0: Well, maybe it's a little too easy.
1: But still, we want people to win $2,000.
0: Sure. 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

0: there. It's Jonesy Demander driving you home. Gem Y Rye, you've got a little furrowed brow. What's the matter, mate?
1: Oh, look, we were just having some issues with some of the playout systems here, okay. But yeah.
0: That's the desk?
1: Yeah, I've got the desk right here, so but everything's all right.
0: Everything's okay. Yeah. It's not because Amanda spilt TikTok Tucker on it last week.
2: No, that was on my side of the desk. Mm-hmm. Well, I don't know what's happening on Ryan's side of the desk.
0: He's got a little furrowed face. Is there anything mechanically that I can do for you, Ryan?
1: No, just stay away from the desk.
0: Because people are still raving about my work on my seawater pump in my boat.
2: When you say people, let's be more specific.
0: People. You know, when I was a kid, a youngster, I wanted to be a marine mechanic. That was my thing. I love boats.
2: It's never too late, Brendan.
0: And I used to, you know, work in that field as a outboard motor wrecker. And I
2: wrecker?
0: Yeah, you pull them apart.
2: Oh, so you're supposed to wreck them.
0: Yeah. I just go to a shop and wreck them.
2: Wasn't sure.
0: Like some sort of airshay. No, I'd pull it apart. But I have this, and I've had a lot of different jobs. Before I did this for a living, I had a lot of jobs. I was a sign writer, I was a panel beater, as a truck driver. I worked in the sewers as a concreter. And I'm glad I do this because this is quite frankly what I like doing. But nonetheless, I like dabbling, you know, getting the old hand in. And so I've got this old boat, diesel engine. I was pulling it apart, the seawater pump. And we were talking last week about your boyfriend.
2: Oh,
0: what's
2: right.
0: his name
2: so
0: again?
2: So this is the manual you read. This is Sam Hewen from Outlander, who's reading a short story on an app about it. It's sort of audio erotica.
0: Mm-hmm.
2: And this is an excuse. Can I hear a little bit of it again?
3: For hours. And my hands certainly have the calluses to prove it.
2: I don't know.
3: Surrounded by mist and morning dew.
2: And me.
3: I can imagine I'm the only person for miles
2: away. I'm here, Sam.
3: Just me.
2: And me.
3: And the old stag.
2: Yeah, well.
0: The old stag.
2: I'll answer to anything.
0: Flapping around in the background.
2: And because I played that, you said that you'd like to read something sexy.
0: Well,
2: and so you were reading your swamp pump.
0: Seawater pump.
2: Seawater pump manual.
0: The instructions thereof, and I just figured I could make it just as sexy. Remove your hose from either side of the pumps. Undo the two nuts. But hold the flange. Yeah.
2: Yeah. I think you cherry-picked the language.
0: No, I didn't cherry-pick. That was
2: That was the manual?
0: That's all it was. That's all it was. It was just as simple as that.
2: And so what's happened to it?
0: So, and this is why I don't work as a marine mechanic. I put it all back in the boat and stood back to look at my work. Drip, drip, it's leaking even more around the seal. I'm going, oh. So I've taken it all off, pulled the O-rings out. I'd put an O-ring in around the wrong way, in backwards.
2: Well, you're not working on the space shuttle.
0: So it was, you know, spurting, yes. Well, I had trouble with O-rings.
2: That's right.
0: So then I put it all back together again, put it back in, and started it. No water. I went, team success. But I looked out at the outtake, you know, the put it back in and started it. No water. I went, team success. But I looked out at

0: I had him a bench vice, filled it, and broke off, snapped off one of the inlet pumps.
1: Are you trying to be sexy? Because these words aren't sexy. Working.
0: That was a different narrative.
2: I have had it with these motherfucking
0: sea pump
2: on this motherfucking
0: boat. That's
1: wow. Judicious use of beeps.
0: Don't blame me. Blame
1: Samuel
0: Jackson.
1: I'd be happy to hear Sam Heughan talk like that.
0: Oh, you and the old stag. Coming up, Jam Muscle Memory. There is $2,000 on the line. Jonesy and Amanda driving you home with Jam Nation.
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2: 2NM. Well, hello there. Just an update on our desk here, the radio panel, as we like to call it in the trade. Jem Y. Rye, who is in control of the panel.
3: Yeah.
2: You were in a bit of a flap before.
3: It looks like it's fixed, thanks to the tech team here. I didn't really do anything, but yeah.
2: Well, Jeff came down and I noticed that he just sort of...
4: gave it a kick. Yep. You know, apparently, according to the NASA rules, there's a certain checklist that you do, even early NASA in the 60s.
2: Mm-hmm.
4: Step one, step two, step three, and then it was apply lunar boot.
2: Yeah, give it a boot.
4: And I think that's probably what they did, the modern version of reboot. But the old version was just kick it with a boot.
2: Yeah, well, that's what Jeff did to Ryan.
4: Oh, did he? And he wears those pointy shoes too.
2: Ryan referred to himself as talent just when I came in today.
3: No, this needs context. Okay.
2: He said, guys, tell Amanda what you said.
4: What did you say?
3: No, there was other people in the studio and Jonesy was like poking his head around and said, oh, you're scouting out new talent. And then he goes, oh, you reckon you're talent, do you? Like that.
2: No, I think you're very talented, mate.
3: Okay.
4: You're a razzer, Brendan.
2: I'm not a razzer.
4: We might have to apply the boot on you.
2: I'm not a razzer at all because I'm flush with cash. We have so much cash to give away.
4: We've got $2,000, obviously, for Instagram, yep, which happens after 5 o'clock. But coming up next, Jam Muscle Memory, $2,000 is on the line.
2: JonesyDemanda.com.au. Also, tin hats are fixed a little bit later on. It's Tin Hat Tuesday. That's coming up. Jonesy DeManda driving you home with Jam Nation.
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0: 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It's Jonesy and Amanda driving you home.
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0: I took it last night. I slept like a baby. Breath test challenge. Jonesy and
2: Amanda's. Every day we have $2,000 that could be yours.
0: Yeah. Yeah. How good's your muscle memory? Peter's in Hilbert. Hello, Peter.
3: Hi, guys. How are you doing?
0: Very well,
2: thank you. Have you heard how this works before?
3: A little bit here and there. I'm usually driving, so sometimes I get it, sometimes I'm out of the car, which
0: Peter, you've got to get this. Everyone's got it thus far. And that was just yesterday, I know.
2: Everyone's got it.
0: But you don't want to be the one that didn't get it.
3: I'll try not to let you down.
2: No.
0: Peter, $2,000 is for you.
2: Let me explain how it works. We give you a subject, and you have 10 seconds to list five varieties of that subject. So, let's see. Ryan, you've got the timer?
4: Yep.
2: Okay. Are you ready to go, Peter?
3: Bring it on.
2: When we start the timer for $2,000, we want five examples. Sports. Go.
3: Football, soccer, hockey, cricket, tennis.
2: Oh, there my it is. Goodness.
0: Peter.
2: That was like 2 seconds.
0: How
2: long did that take,
0: 2.7 seconds.
2: Wow.
0: Peter, 2.7 seconds.
2: You've let no one down,
0: you're like the
2: Peter.
0: Roger Bannister of the quiz world. There you go.
2: Thanks, Peter. That's a new and modern reference.
0: It's a sporting throwback. Beat the minute mile. Peter, congratulations. $2,000.
3: Thank you so much.
2: Congratulations. And make sure everyone now get your roll of alfoil out. Take a deep breath, because we're entering Tin Hat Tuesday.
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0: Jonesy and Amanda driving you home this Tuesday, the 19th of May. On any other day, that would be a bit unusual, but maybe I've been replaced by someone else.
1: Oh, I hope they're better.
0: Because today is Tin Hat Tuesday.
1: It is indeed.
0: Something that you started.
1: It started kind of as a throwaway lightweight joke. And the more my algorithm, the more I talk about it, the more I share these things that have come through with the producers and with you, Brendan, the more my algorithm feeds it. So my algorithm thinks I'm fully cooked. So conspiracy theories.
0: I don't think the algorithm has to do that either.
1: We had a lot of, in the old days, it was, I'm not a conspiracy theorist, but now people go, I'm a full conspiracy theorist. So I'm not, by the way. Are you, Brendan?
0: No.
1: Are you, Ryan?
2: No.
1: But we're happy to hear all the conspiracies. So let me go through some of the ones, before we get to your calls, some of the ones that have come across my desk this week. First of all, here's one about Bigfoot. We've heard a lot about Bigfoot, about does he exist, how big is he, have people really photographed him, et cetera, et cetera. But did you know that, in fact, he's an interdimensional time traveler?
3: Do you think Bigfoot is an animal, or do you think Bigfoot is an interdimensional being that is going through portals in the national parks, and that's why they invented the national parks, was to protect these portals? Also, is that why Missing 411 exists? And Missing 411 is people that go missing in national parks under mysterious circumstances, or they never turn up ever again. They just disappear off the face of the earth, or they end up in places like miles away from where they started, in locations they couldn't have got alone. Look at these maps. The top map is Missing 411. The bottom map is Bigfoot sightings in the United States. Do you see a correlation there? I'm not saying Bigfoot is taking these people by any means. All I'm saying is, if Bigfoot's going through portals, what if these people are going through portals too?
1: Mm. Wake up, people. That's what's happening. So.
0: Yeah, right.
1: That, and I'm glad you said it's not like Bigfoot is taking all those people, because I'd like to think of him as slightly benevolent. So people
0: are
1: just going through the portholes.
0: I never thought of him as a threat.
1: The portals. He's on the love boat. No, he's not really a threat.
0: No.
1: But if he's coming through the portal, other people
0: When did you first discover Bigfoot? As far as a thing.
1: At the same time that all those documentaries about the Bermuda Triangle, our fear of quicksand, that's all
0: As
1: been
0: a kid,
1: there.
0: I was watching The $6 Million Man, and that's where we saw Bigfoot. And Bigfoot and The $6 Million Man.
1: Had a fight?
0: They had a fight. And it's possibly the lamest fight I've ever seen.
1: How big was Bigfoot?
0: He was not as big as you'd think.
1: Could he rock a chunky heel? Was he wearing a shoe for that Bigfoot?
0: Well, the $6 million man, that's pretty much just you now being a woman with your hip replacement.
1: That's true.
0: You'd have to adjust it to what it would be now proportionately.
1: I'll tell my accountant to get onto it. So that's one of the stories.
0: Right,
1: what about this one? There's a theory that as to why big churches don't have the bells anymore. The theory behind the removal of bells in churches isn't because people live a lot closer to churches and find it highly irritating. It's because these bells apparently used to bong at specific frequencies that made us feel good. Not only did it make the physical world better, the energetic and vibrational fields around them affected all of us. It was good for our health. It warded off negative energy, et cetera, et cetera. Even influenced weather patterns, it says here. So they've removed all those bells because they don't want us to have Big Bell doesn't want us to have this kind of energy.
0: So wouldn't Big Bell want it to sell more bells?
1: You're right. Big Bell would want it.
0: Mm-hmm.
1: Big Society, Big Lizard Illuminati.
0: Right, they don't want us to have this.
1: A case in point, they say that all the new music is now tuned to 432 hertz.
0: Right.
1: And 432 hertz is... No, actually, it used to be 432.
0: Right.
1: Now it's 440.
0: Okay.
1: It's all the music is
0: so it's
1: now
0: for frequency.
1: 440 hertz. Is that the same thing as frequency?
0: I think so.
1: Songs on high rotation, we should know.
0: Yeah.
1: So it makes the music a little unsettling.
0: Right.
1: It's not good for us. It impacts our health.
0: Mm-hmm.
1: And that way, they said that the Nazis used to use this because it makes you more susceptible. It makes you lean in to anxiety.
0: The Nazis didn't have bells?
1: This isn't about bells. This is about changing the frequency of the audio we're surrounded by to make us susceptible and to make us anxious. And when you hear this song, I tend to agree.
0: Makes me want to bong on.
1: That's just two.
0: Right.
1: I have more.
0: Jonesy Demander driving you home with Jam Nation. 981 2NM.

0: Jonesy and Amanda driving you home this Tuesday.
1: That's what Tin Hat Tuesday is all about. Wake up, people. We're all living blind to what's really going on.
0: Take it away, boys.
2: Do you believe in that the world is flat? I don't know, eh?
1: And there you have it.
0: I don't know, eh?
1: Let's get a couple of more my conspiracies out of the way before we take your calls.
0: Yeah, okay.
1: How about this one? This is from a guy who is a legendary screenwriter, Roger Avery. It's kind of woo-woo and weird. Can you tell me, Ryan, who is Roger Avery, a famous legendary screenwriter?
3: He co-wrote Pulp Fiction with Tarantino.
1: Okay.
3: Yeah.
1: That's probably the biggest one.
3: Yeah.
1: Well, this is his take. He said that all of history before 1600 has been falsified. It's all fake. All of history has been changed. About 1,000 years have been added to the timeline in order to justify land claims. He says that the Vatican, the Romanovs, and other powerful organizations allegedly colluded to erase a massive civilization called the Great Tartaria, visible on countless old maps, along with the Mongols and the Huns. He said that Rome actually fell in 1600, and he said here, when you see how history is constantly being rewritten in real time, it's not so hard to believe. Isn't it? Isn't it, Roger, isn't it?
0: Oh. I don't know. If you went to Italy, you sort of get it. Colosseum.
1: But he's saying it's all fake before that, that it didn't fall to the 1600s.
0: Yeah, I do.
1: He's saying it's all fake before
0: then. Yeah, I know,
1: then.
0: Before the 1600s.
1: Yeah.
0: But the Colosseum has been around since 600 AD.
1: Oh, so you think, Brendan.
0: I'm just saying, if you have a look at it.
1: Oh, if you read a history friggin' book. Anyway, let me get to my next one.
0: I'm not here to poo-poo.
1: I am. That's poo-poo. Here's another one. This story is about... This is ridiculous. So this has been circulating, apparently, and it's got fans, quote, demanding answers. Mariah Carey put up a social media post about an award that she'd won, and underneath it, Justin Bieber, apparently, wrote this.
4: Justin Bieber comments under Mariah Carey's post, "You killed your mom and sis for the Illuminati and literally ate your own mom." Like, WTF?
1: Yes. Social media was thrown into chaos.
0: Yeah.
1: After a comment attributed to Justin Bieber saying that she was involved in the deaths of her mother and sister and that she ate them. Mm. And you can see why fans are demanding answers. This may surprise you to hear. There is currently no verified evidence that Bieber wrote the statement or, funnily enough, that there's any veracity to the statement itself.
0: Well, that's a lot to get through, isn't it? You know, mum and your sister.
1: Yeah. Yeah. You know, not at once. You'd have I reckon you'd have one of those garage standalone freezers.
0: A chest freezer.
1: A chest. You'd have chests. Yeah,
0: I think you'd have to. Price.
1: Anyway, that's my contribution. That's my contribution for today.
0: Okay. Josh has joined us.
1: Hello, Josh,
0: welcome to the folly.
5: How you going?
0: Good, thanks.
1: What have you got for us, Josh?
5: So I saw online today that David Attenborough is actually God and that he got sick of people not appreciating nature, so he came here himself to show it all off and boast about it.
1: To boast about his wife.
0: Fair enough.
5: About nature.
0: Yeah, no, of course.
1: Yeah, yeah, yeah, yeah, of course, yeah. We understand.
0: I like how you've called him David Attenborough as well.
1: Yeah, he's as if he's your mate.
0: That's a perfect name for him.
1: Wouldn't it? What if that's true?
0: Well,
1: he's
0: 100 years of age.
1: And how frustrated David Attenborough would be at the people who aren't listening to his message.
0: Did you see that picture of him as a middle-aged man talking to King Charles when King Charles, not King Charles, King Charles was a boy.
1: I know. Yeah, I know. And
0: I think you're right, Josh.
1: And he's also talking to Keith Richards as a newborn baby.
0: Josh, thank you.
1: We're going to take more of them. Keep them coming.
0: Jonesy and Amanda driving you home with Jam Nation.
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0: Jones, in a matter of driving you home on any other Tuesday, this would be unusual that we're wearing alfoil on our heads, but today is Tin Hat Tuesday.
1: Do you believe in that the world is flat? I don't know, hey.
0: I don't know, hey.
2: We've had quite a few that have come across my desk, and now it's your turn.
0: You don't even have a desk. Elizabeth is here.
2: Hello, Elizabeth.
3: Hello, how are you?
2: Very great. Well. What's your conspiracy theory?
3: Well, it's a bit of an unusual one. There is a belief that people with Rh negative blood, which is only 15% of the population that have this Rh negative, were actually related back to aliens. That an ancient civilization got it on with the aliens.
2: Oh.
3: And it's come through that line, and there's a place in northern, with that low, rate of Rh negative around the world. But in this place called Basque, I think you pronounce it, it's in the north of Spain, south of France.
2: The Basque country, as they call it.
3: Correct, yep. There's a concentration of it of 35%. And they speak a very unusual language that does not relate back to any part of Europe. And, it's got no basis from Europe. It just stands alone as a unique language.
2: Fascinating.
3: So perhaps the aliens and the English like the north of Spain for a holiday. I don't know.
2: I would check their pubes for crop circles.
0: That would have been in it for the probing. A lot of people go to Spain for that, alien or otherwise.
2: That's right.
0: It's very good.
2: Elizabeth, that's fascinating, and thank you.
0: Tatum has joined us.
2: Over to you, Tatum. What's your conspiracy theory?
4: G'day. How are you?
2: Very
0: great.
2: Well.
4: My conspiracy theory here is that Anne Hathaway, famous actress, is the same Anne Hathaway from way back when who was married to Shakespeare. And guess this?
0: Yeah.
4: Her husband, I think his name's Adam Shulman, is the reincarnation of Shakespeare. Now, if you look at pictures of them and you look at paintings of the two from way back when, there's an uncanny resemblance.
2: Well, because she's got the same name and she looks a bit like her. That's the science that I need.
0: Have we ever seen either of them wearing a ruff, the neck garment that they used to wear in those days?
2: Do you think that would be definitive proof for you,
0: Brendan? I'd like to see Anne Hathaway in a ruff.
2: If the new Anne Hathaway is spoken iambic pentameter, that might go some way to convince me.
0: Tatum, thank you.
2: I love it. Tatum, and thank you.
0: I was getting a bit worried that we hadn't heard from Rob. Rob from Melton has given us many great conspiracies. Alcatraz escapees were in Apollo 11.
2: Mm-hmm.
0: There was cloning, has been around since the 40s.
2: Was he also that pigeons were spies? Was that Rob?
0: No. And JFK was shot by his own chauffeur.
2: I
0: was worried that something had happened to you, Rob, but you're here.
5: Yes, I am.
2: What you got for us today, Rob?
5: I've heard all the stuff that's already been put on. It's all over TikTok and all that stuff about the Rh negative blood.
0: Yeah, right.
5: But they say it's actually connected to the Anunnaki, not aliens. But anyway, what I'm going to talk about today is a double connection to the year 2012.
2: Mm-hmm.
5: All right. One, the Mayan calendar, how it ended in 2012 and everybody thought it was going to be a doomsday scenario. It was just an end of the cycle. It's just the end of the age of Pisces and the beginning of the age of Aquarius.
2: Right.
5: And the connection to 2012, Amanda, you being a former Beyond 2000
2: presenter.
5: Personality.
2: Yeah.
5: Right. Yeah. Have you ever heard of the term Project Looking Glass?
2: No. What's that?
5: Apparently, the elites created a contraption or a machine that can actually look into the past and look into the future, right?
2: Mm-hmm.
5: And apparently, they've looked into the past and they've actually confirmed that the crucifixion actually happened, right? But that's not the kicker. They've put a whole heap of different types of scenarios into this machine, right? For post 2012. It doesn't matter what scenario they come up with and put into the machine, the outcome is exactly the same after 2012.
2: What's that outcome?
5: It hasn't been disclosed.
0: Yeah.
5: But what my theory is that man's control over everything has come to an end.
2: And who's controlling us instead?
5: Well, it's gone back into the hands of God.
0: Oh. Mm-hmm. Well, that sounds pretty reasonable, Rob. I'm happy with that.
2: I don't know how many people dispute the crucifixion.
0: Rob, thank you.
2: Rob, thank you. We like that you're a thinker.
0: I have no further questions, Rob.
2: Can I take my tinfoil hat off now? My head's itchy.
0: It's driving me crazy. Jonesy and Amanda driving you home with Jam Nation.
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1: Just when we were participating in Tin Hat Tuesday.
2: That's very fatiguing. Old THT.
1: I was just saying, I'm completely exhausted.
2: You need a bit of THC to deal with THT.
1: WTF. I need to take a breather.
2: Can I just say?
1: Oh, mate, I'm just exhausted.
2: You started this.
1: I know.
2: This is your baby.
1: I know, but I'm
2: you've become an acolyte to this.
1: I haven't, because I'm not a believer in this stuff.
2: Sure.
1: I find it fascinating, but it's exhausting because all that anti-science stuff is
2: I know,
1: so,
2: you wore the lab coat.
1: The antithesis of what I believe in.
2: Mm-hmm.
1: So interesting. But I did like the one we
2: I won't tell Dr. Carl that you're into this. He won't know.
1: I'm not into this. That's the thing. I'm not into this.
2: He'll be very disappointed.
1: I'm leaning into this segment, but I'm not into this.
2: Okay.
1: But what's interesting is that the thing, I'm not into this.
2: He'll be very disappointed.
1: I'm leaning into this segment, but I'm not into this.
2: Okay.

0: I've got a newborn capybara. Have you seen what a capybara is? Looks a bit like Glenn Powell, that actor.
1: Ah, yeah.
0: And a bit like a rockery. It's a bit wombatish. It's in South America. It's a bit wombatish, but it has a neck. Mm-hmm. A wombat with a neck is pretty much a capybara.
2: Okay.
0: But so they've had a new baby capybara born, the first in 18 years to be born in captivity. And the youngster is set to have its first health check in a few weeks where they find out its sex and they'll choose a name.
1: Oh.
0: Doesn't happen straight away. But fans have already put forward one name. It's not Capybara McCapybara Face. It's David Attenborough.
1: Ah, of course.
0: B-A-R-A, Capybara Attenborough. Yep. Or Attenborough. I get it. Okay.
1: It's not as good as Attenborough.
0: No, but still, it's a capybara who could be named after David Attenborough. I think it's a lovely thing. The animal keeper said they're very proud of the capybara's parents. Do you want to know what their names are? The mum is Luna and the dad is Rodney.
1: Luna and Rodney.
0: Luna and Rodney have given birth to little David Attenborough.
1: Okay.
0: And we wish everyone well. Hope they're not on welfare.
1: I hope not either. The pup test is coming up a bit later on. Ring cameras. Have you got one at your home? Well, you want to come down to the Jonesy Amanda Arms for this particular pub test.
0: But coming up next, we've heard about Jesus turning water into wine. We heard it on the Tin Hat Tuesday. No, we didn't. Wait till you hear what's been turned into whiskey.
1: Instagram on its way as well. That's all coming up. Jonesy and Amanda driving you home with Jam Nation.
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0: Jonesy and Amanda driving you home with Jam Nation this Tuesday, the 19th of May.
1: I've been reading about this man who decided to create something called Gilpin Family Whiskey.
0: Ooh.
1: I guess his surname is Mr. Gilpin.
0: Yep.
1: Not his surname being Mr. Gilpin. My name is Jeffrey Mr. Gilpin. But he has made whiskey.
0: That's hard to make.
1: Is it?
0: Well,
1: are you a whiskey drinker?
0: I like Larry Emder's whiskey. He dropped some around in my house. That was nice.
1: The Emder whiskey.
0: Yeah, Ben Buckler. Yeah, it's not bad.
1: Yeah.
0: But he's right into it.
1: I've got a friend who was trying to cut down on her drinking, so she bought a bottle of really expensive whiskey and just sips it. And mm-hmm. she suggested I do the same.
0: You were going to do it.
1: I bought an expensive bottle of whiskey, took one sip, didn't like it, and then sculled a glass of wine. I like to gulp it.
0: Yeah,
1: and
0: right.
1: And you can't gulp whiskey.
0: Yeah. Yeah.
1: And I have to put in so many mixes in it would defeat the purpose.
0: I toyed with making homebrew many years ago.
1: But not whiskey.
0: No, no, no. That's a different kettle of fish because you don't want to turn it into ethanol and go blind because that's what happens.
1: How do you not turn it into that?
0: Well, I don't know. That's why I don't make spirits.
1: Well, let me tell you what's happened here.
0: Because there's a fine line between methanol and ethanol. Actually, I don't think you can drink methanol. I shouldn't be making it. I think it's got to be ethanol. Do not take any whiskey tips off me.
1: No, or your friends in prison. So this British designer, James Gilpin, has created this. He has extracted sugar from the urine of people with uncontrolled diabetes.
0: Right.
1: I guess by uncontrolled it means unprocessed.
0: Type 2.
1: Yeah.
0: Type
1: the
0: one.
1: Method
0: no,
1: focuses, the method, you've got a lot of bad information today.
0: Sorry, my mum's a diabetic. Did you know that?
1: Do you drink her urine?
0: No.
1: The method focuses on harvesting glucose, which diabetics excrete
0: yep.
1: in high amounts when their blood sugar isn't properly regulated. So he collects it, purifies it.
0: Mm-hmm.
1: This is a nice touch. The urine is collected often from elderly volunteers, the first of which was his grandmother.
0: Oh, yay.
1: He purifies it to drinking water standards using techniques similar to water treatment. Takes out the sugar, fermentation, distillation and blending. It's not for commercial sale.
0: Mm-hmm.
1: He just wanted to see if it could be done. And as he said, the project was a conceptual piece to spark discussion about medical waste. I don't want to discuss medical waste when I'm drinking whiskey. Medical waste, aging and biotechnology. So forget grandfather port. You're going to your grandma's urinated whiskey.
0: You know who's up for it?
1: Who?
0: Bear Grylls.
1: Bear Grylls is in there.
0: He's got a lot
1: Chug
0: of
1: a luggin.
0: Actually, no need to distill it. I'll take it.
1: Who else has a grandmother?
0: I'll take it straight from the source. The pub test is coming.
1: Bear Grylls is going, you drink urine once on a TV show.
0: Ring cameras. Have you got a Ring camera at home?
1: Do I? I think I do. Is this where people ring and I can see their face at
0: yeah.
1: the door? Yes, it,
0: yeah,
1: I do
0: yeah,
1: have
0: but,
1: one.
0: But they were a saviour. A saviour, but now they're the devil.
1: Are they?
0: We'll put it to the pub test. That's coming up. Jonesy and Amanda driving you home with Jam Nation.
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0: Jonesy Demander driving you home. 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
1: The pub test.
2: Pub test.
1: Pub test.
2: Does not pass the pub test.
1: Pub test.
2: Pub test.
1: Does it pass the pub test?
2: Pub test.
3: Yeah, the pub test.
4: Doesn't pass the sniff test.
1: Stop it. It's not helpful.
3: Whiskey, anyone?
0: Ring cameras. Do they pass the pub test?
3: I saw something where this man posted a picture of himself, vision of himself, tripping over and his pants falling down. It doesn't look like a setup. But he is saying, am I the only one who thinks ring cameras, surveillance contraptions, have invaded our privacy? We can't have your pants fall down and trip over a sidewalk in privacy. Mm-hmm. May actually, I think what's happened here is he's the neighbour, maybe.
0: Yeah.
3: This is what ring cameras do. They are surveillance. They see the front of your house. They see you walking past. They see you spewing in someone's front yard. They see you doing all of that. And that goes up to the cloud somewhere. I mean, they have it on their own recording device.
0: Yeah. Yeah.
3: But can you control the imagery yourself?
0: Do you remember that one, the lady, she's at the wrong house.
3: Oh, yeah.
0: She's going to
3: assist. She thought she was going to assist.
0: And she's up on the thing going, hello, help me.
3: Chucking a big rough head.
0: No, because she's doing the fly.
3: Help, she's me, going, help me.
0: And she's doing the face at the camera. And then the dude comes out and says, and she goes, oh, my God, this isn't my sister's house. That's very funny. But I think a lot of people are setting up stuff now. But the other overreaching story about this is the privacy. So I've got a little camera at my place, but it's old school hardwired.
3: Meaning the information isn't stored?
0: Yeah, it just goes into my house. But the
3: You're
0: ring,
3: the only one who can see it is what
0: yeah,
3: you mean.
0: The ring goes through the Wi-Fi and, as you say, up into the cloud. Anyone can see that.
3: Well, not only that,
0: but
3: how do you feel being filmed in someone else's camera? Like, you know, someone comes to the door, your door, fair enough, maybe. But if you're walking past, all that kind of stuff. Someone here is saying, I regard the outside world as a place where your privacy isn't a right. I accept that people are legally allowed to film anyone. What about this person? This is one of the comments. I don't mind the ones on the front doors pointed to the street. I have no expectation of privacy in public. But my next door neighbour has a ring camera on a door at the side of their garage that's pointed at my house.
0: Oh.
3: It can detect whenever I walk into my own backyard. But would be public
0: property. But it's only if it rings the bell. That makes sense.
3: No, these might be activated by motion sensors.
0: Well, a mate of mine's got one. It was very handy. You know how Australia Post, they knock on the grass to see if you're home. The guy rang the bell and was about to bugger off. And he went, no, hang on, mate. Put it on the thing. Put it on the stoop. It's fine. He was at work. So that's pretty handy.
3: There are some here that say if you own a modern cell phone, every moment of your life is being monitored. So where are you going to draw the line? Just accept it. And someone else is saying here, use the peephole in your front door. People who need people.
0: Okay.
3: So how do you feel about it?
0: From the sun here, friend.
3: Ring cameras, is that what we call them?
0: Ring doorbell cameras.
3: Do they pass the pub test?
0: Jonesy Demander driving you home with Jam Nation.
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0: 10 questions, 60 seconds on the clock. You can pass if you don't know an answer. We'll come back to that question if time permits. Get all the questions right. You win $1,000.
4: You can make it $2,000 by answering a bonus question, but here's the jeopardy. It's double or nothing.
0: Already we have given away $2,000 today alone. Aaron is in Elderslie. Hello, Aaron.
5: G'day, how you go?
0: Good.
4: Let's see what we can do for you, Aaron. Are you feeling smart and all of that stuff and that?
5: Oh, we're going to give it our best shot.
4: Of course you are.
0: When let's you say we, are you just talking about yourself or you as the royal we?
5: No, I'm on myself, but I've got my missus here, so she's going to rouse on me if I get this wrong.
4: Okay. Well, let's see how we go. We've got 10 questions, 60
0: seconds. You
4: don't
0: need seconds. Google. She knows everything.
4: If you're not sure, say pass because we might have time to come back.
5: All right.
4: Is your wife ready to go?
5: We're ready.
4: Okay.
0: Can we hear from your wife just before we start?
4: What's her name?
5: Her name's Kayla.
4: Hi, Kayla.
5: Hey, hi.
6: Hi.
4: Okay. Get ready with a big poking device.
0: Aaron, are you doing a voice?
4: Is there a wife, Aaron?
0: Is there a wife?
5: That's a rumor.
4: Okay.
0: Okay, here we go.
4: Let's see how we go. Here we go. You ready to start? We've got 60 seconds. We've got 10 questions. Question number one. How many legs does a spider have?
5: Eight.
4: Question two. Shampoo is used to wash what?
5: Hair.
4: Question three. In science, what's the opposite of matter?
5: Oh, pass.
4: Question four. Mycona is a brand of what?
5: Mycona.
4: Mycona.
5: Oh, coffee.
4: Question five. Finish this. Romeo, Romeo, wherefore art thou?
5: Romeo.
4: Question six. Spare is the name of which royal's memoir?
5: What was that, sorry?
4: Spare is the name of which royal's memoir?
5: Spare, pass.
4: Question seven. What colour is an aeroplane's black box?
5: Black.
4: Oh, it's orange. It's famously orange, invented in Australia.
5: It's orange.
4: Poo. The opposite of matter is antimatter, and Spare is the book that Prince Harry has written.
0: No pipe in for the wife there.
5: No. You don't have much to say now, anyway.
0: Right. Nothing to say.
4: Aaron, thank you for taking part.
0: Because usually when you're on the phone...
5: No, thanks, Aaron.
0: Thanks, Aaron. Usually when you're on the phone, the wife always does the pipe in.
4: I love the stereotypes you come up with. The pipe in.
0: If I'm on the phone talking...
4: The smart person has to shore up our
0: future. No,
4: you're
0: always... Tell him about the thing! There's always the pipe in. Coming up next, Instagram, by the way.
4: But next, your calls. What do you think of the Ring camera? We've put it to the pub test.
0: Jonesy and Amanda driving you home with Jam Nation.
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0: Jonesy Demander driving you home. Let's get on down to the Jonesy Demander Arms. It's been a big week for the pub test.
1: The pub test.
2: Pub test.
1: Does not pass the pub test.
2: Pub test.
3: Pub test.
1: Does it pass the pub test?
2: Pub test.
3: Yeah, the pub test.
4: Doesn't pass the sniff test.
1: Stop it. It's not helpful.
5: Does Three Doors Down have a ring mirror? Not a ring mirror. What do we got? A ring camera.
0: Okay, so what are you doing there?
5: Words that didn't make any sense.
0: They made no sense. I'm going to refuse your service. You've got to have to leave. That's what we're talking about. Ring cameras, do they pass the pub test? I got to admit, my favourite one is that lady. She thinks she's going to a sister's house and her sister lives in one of those communities where all the houses look the same, so it's an easy mistake. And she comes up and does her adaptation.
5: She leans right into the camera.
0: And it looks like the movie The Fly. Yeah. And she's going, well, this is her.
6: Hello.
7: Hi. Am I in the wrong house?
6: I think so, yes, ma'am.
7: Oh, oh my God! I'm so sorry!
6: Hello.
0: She goes up the street just laughing.
5: My favourite one, and I'll explain to you what you're about to hear. These two women, the doorbell has captured them coming home drunk, and they're looking a little bird up in the the gutter system. And they're calling to the bird. They start laughing. One of them farts and then falls over and smashes head into the garage door. Have a listen.
8: Hi, Mama. You take care of those babies, Mama.
5: That's what the ring mirrors are for.
0: If you're feeling down, just watch those two videos.
5: The ring cameras.
0: There's no setup. It's real.
5: But how do you feel about your privacy being invaded? This person here says, I realise when I'm on public property, that's okay. But they've said there's a ring camera that's pointed towards their garage that captures them coming and going.
0: I didn't know you could do that. I thought
5: maybe it's motion activated.
0: Well, I thought they were just activated by ringing the bell.
5: Well, how do you feel about them? Let's put them to the pub test. Ring cameras. Do they pass the pub test?
9: We need these cameras at the front door now, especially when you get deliveries, because in our area we're starting to get our parcels knocked off. So it's a big must in our area. And also if we have security cameras, you can't have them outside your area pointing at other people's houses. It's not allowed.
10: Ring cameras will, with most modern apartment buildings, even the door stations at the front door with the cameras on them are recording 24/7. So where is the privacy these days?
11: I don't know. I'm dead on the fence. I think a little bit invasion of privacy and a little bit good to catch dodgy people. If they're used wisely, they're okay.
12: I think they're fantastic because we get a lot of people stealing parcels in our area, so we can keep an eye on it.
13: They absolutely pass the pub test. I work for a family violence agency. We install them to support women to save lives. In Victoria, we actually have quite strict legislation around where they can point at as well. So they would not be professionally installed to look at somebody's side fence.
5: That's a brilliant use.
0: Don't say if you were neighbourinos with Sydney Sweeney and she wanted to come around and borrow a cup of.
5: Well, what if you're separated and you want having a gentleman caller? Okay. And your husband goes through it or whatever.
0: Or what if you come home from a big night?
5: And I'm looking at the birds that are nesting, and then this happens.
8: Mama, take care of those babies, Mama.
2: Righto, you two. That's enough.
0: Are you sure that's not you?
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4: Good morning, I'm Cameron Smith. A woman has been seriously injured following a fall in Musselbrook. New South Wales Ambulance called in the Westpac rescue helicopter around midday on Tuesday. The woman, aged in her 70s, suffered serious head injuries. She was flown to John Hunter Hospital in a serious condition. Major safety upgrades are now underway on the Golden Highway at Merriwar. $27.3 million is being invested in a new westbound overtaking lane. The highway is a key freight route linking Newcastle and Dubbo. Construction is expected to take around 10 months, weather permitting. Demolition work at the Singleton Gym and Swim Centre is progressing on schedule. The internal frame of the 25-metre pool enclosure has now been removed. Large steel arches were lifted out by crane and cut down on site for recycling. Council says the enclosure demolition remains on track to be completed by the end of May. Musselbrook will mark Sustainability Day today with a student-focused event at the Indoor Sports Centre. Around 70 students from six local schools will take part. The day will celebrate sustainability initiatives across the community and includes activities and student engagement sessions. Mayor Jeff Drayton says local schools will be rewarded.
16: About 70 students from six different schools at the Indoor Sports Centre. And so there's some awards. So there's a $250 award for the most sustainable school, and there's also a $250 award for the most sustainable preschool or childcare.
4: Turning to sport, Jake Clydesdale could make his NRL debut for the Raiders this week. The Scone Junior has been named on the six-man bench against the Dolphins by coach Ricky Stewart. His debut may come thanks to Greta Brangston Junior Hudson Young being unavailable for the Raiders. He's been named in the New South Wales Blue squad. That's your local. His debut may come thanks to Greta Brangston Junior Hudson Young being unavailable for the Raiders. He's been named in the New South Wales

0: incentive to growth. But Katie Gallagher's told 7:30 a lot of those fears are misplaced.
1: The existing generous arrangements around capital gains tax for most small businesses, again, won't be affected. And so I think there is a level of misinformation around how some of these changes will impact, and that's over to us to explain that.
0: More than 130 people have now died of Ebola in Africa. There's no approved vaccine for the current outbreak. However, a dose designed for another strain of the virus could offer some protection. The World Health Organization and scientists are weighing up whether to give it a go. Others claim it's a long shot. And home buyers could be spared a fourth rate hike by the Reserve Bank next month. It's indicated it may be prepared to hold fire despite rising inflation and a slowing economy. We'll know for sure June 16.
2: 2NM, your sport now.
0: In sport, the AFL's again set to crack down on umpire contact. The league announcing umpires will have expanded scope to pay free kicks against players for not clearing the zone if told to move. Free kicks can also be paid if contact is made when a player is trying to get around an umpire in their exit lane. The EPL title could be decided this morning with Man City taking on Bournemouth. City need to win to keep its hopes of claiming the league championship alive. They're currently 5 points behind Arsenal. And Western United is set for another year on the A-League sidelines with the club's application to re-enter the league rejected. That's the latest in news and sport.
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3: Mostly fine and sunny conditions around the valley for your Wednesday. Top of 20 degrees today. Tomorrow, sunny and 20 degrees again. A chance of a shower turning up on Friday, although less rain than what we had on Monday and less of a chance of it too, by the way. 20 degrees expected to finish the week. Saturday, 21 and a possible shower to start the weekend. 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It's 10 right now at Quirindi and 2NM.com.au. It's where you get the latest local info and events from around the Hunter.
2: 2NM's Hunter Highlights. 11 breakfast menu items for $11. That's brekkie done right. Only at the Workies. Warning, this program may cause laughter, lateness for work and an unexplained craving for beer.
3: It does have that ability. How you doing? We're saying farewell to the rain for a couple of days. We certainly had a lot around the Upper Hunter. Thank you for sending the messages through. We had stacks. What did we see as far up as Willow Tree, as much as 57 millimetres? That is quite the drenching. Certainly hope a lot of that walks its way into our dams. We might see a little bit coming up later in the week. What's coming up in the program? Well, I still have another double pass to give away to the fabulous Capretos. You'll be able to hear this voice in the Upper Hunter on the 30th of this month.
4: Hey, there's not a cloud in sight.
3: Wendy Matthews, Dave Gleeson and Joe Camilleri, the fabulous Capretos with Ray Thistlethwaite from Thirsty Merc. I've got a double pass worth $150. We'll be giving that away again later on in the program. We'll play Bears Daily Challenge. Today, it's all about music, a lot about music on a Wednesday on the 100% Hunter Breakfast Show. And we're going to go motoring with David Brown in the next half an hour as well. News headlines and highlights coming your way after one of the best wake-up songs in the world is Wham. Good morning.

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1: What a great way to start the day. Wake Me Up by Go-Go. Wake Me Up Before You Go-Go by Wham. I remember when that came out in the early 80s. It was massive then, and it's still just as massive now. Everybody loves that track. Well done to George Michael and Andrew Ridgeway. Now, on to the news. What's been going on? Russian President Vladimir Putin landed in China to meet his, quote, dear friend Xi Jinping, smiling warmly as he greeted officials in Beijing. Experts say it's the first friendship based entirely on mutual hobbies like censorship, surveillance, and making democracy feel awkward at parties. Israel far-right Finance Minister Bezalel Smotrich has accused the International Criminal Court, or ICC, of secretly preparing to arrest him, which is awkward because if the arrest is secret, loudly complaining about it is basically RSVPing to your own warrant, is it not? Vanuatu here in the Pacific says both Australia and China are undermining it despite signing agreements with both countries. It's the diplomatic equivalent of telling your divorced parents, I love you both, but please stop trying to buy my affection with infrastructure. Although I think they're pretty happy for us to keep spending the dollars there. Also in the Pacific, a volcano in Papua New Guinea's Bismarck Sea has erupted, sending ash into the sky and tsunami warnings across the region. Authorities say if you hear rumbling, see smoke, and the ocean suddenly disappears, now would be a great time to panic. I don't know if I'd like to go on a holiday in that part of the world right at the moment. Have you seen the vision of it? It looks quite amazing. Literally looks like the ocean is on fire because smoke is billowing out of it at the moment. Here in Australia, Labor MPs are preparing to sell Australians on federal tax changes affecting small businesses and investments while insisting housing reforms are getting positive feedback, which in politics usually means at least three people nodded and nobody threw bread rolls at the person speaking. A report says Australia is wasting over $1 billion a year on empty car parks that nobody uses. Only in Australia could we do that. In this nation where we need bypasses and highways and freeways to get us places, we've spent millions of dollars on car parks that nobody uses. That is such an Australian story, if you ask me. And also, I might point out, finally, infrastructure designed specifically for the dream of driving into the city back in 1998, when perhaps the car park was necessary. Australia's Collins-class submarines will receive fewer upgrades than planned, despite hopes of keeping them operational another decade. Defence officials say they're still committed to maintaining a fleet that's technically stealthy because nobody can find where it's supposed to be at the moment. The Reserve Bank is warning our nation that Australia risks sliding into a 1990s-style recession as oil prices rise. We reacted with concern, mostly because we remember the 1990s recession involved unemployment, high interest rates, and somehow still less expensive rent than now. That's exactly right. If you go back to the 1990s with the recessions that we're experiencing, yes, everything seemed to be a little expensive, but it wasn't impossible to be able to afford everything. Now, because of all the other stuff that we have to pay for, mobile phones, mobile phone access, internet, all of those things on top of what we have to pay for, including food and petrol and mortgages and rent, it's going to be a pretty tough ask if we have to go through a recession. And what is it? What are the chances that the Reserve Bank are going to keep the interest rates low? I doubt they're going to change. I doubt they're going to go down, and I really hope they don't go up, but it all will be revealed in the future. And former Governor General Peter Hollingworth has passed away at the age of 91. Hollingworth was the first and only Anglican bishop to serve as Governor General before his resignation in 2003 amid his handling of historical church abuse scandals. That's it. That's all the news. You and I are completely up to date now. Cam will be along in about 15 minutes' time with a local news updates. What's going on in your world? Always love to hear from you. 6543 1981 is the phone number. After revving you up with Wham, we're going to slow you back down with Matchbox 20 and Push on 2&M.

0: 18 and a half minutes after six for your Wednesday morning. Clear skies expected around the Upper Hunter and sunshine this afternoon with the top of 20. I've got a couple of spare minutes, so I'm going to have a quick look at our community page at 2nm.com.au. Australia's biggest morning tea. It's going to be held on Saturday, the 23rd of May. That's this coming Saturday at the Singleton Showground. The NAA Ladies Committee, along with the Singleton CWA, invite you to join them in the tea rooms at Singleton Showground for Australia's biggest morning tea in support of the Cancer Council. You're encouraged to bring a friend for a relaxed morning filled with delicious homemade treats, tea, coffee and great company. Now, if the CWA are involved, I'm imagining scones will be on the menu. Surely that's a great reason to go down. $20 per person at the door. Take your gold coins for raffles and other fun on the day. Every bit helps and there are some great prizes up for grabs. That is the biggest morning tea happening this Saturday at the Singleton Showground, starting at 10 a.m. and going until 12:30. All the details are on our community page at 2nm.com.au. 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
1: 2NM local traffic.
0: No problem showing up on the roads of the Upper Hunter at this early stage for a Wednesday. 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
1: Starting your day with this guy is like riding a broken roller coaster. 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
0: Well, I will tell you what's coming up around one of the next couple of corners, and that is David Brown talking motoring as he does each Wednesday. Have you heard of the manufacturer Leap Motors? They're a new one out of China, and he's taken their B10 for a spin, so he's going to tell us all about that in the next 15-odd minutes. Elton John for your ride now. taking us back to 1971. It's 23 and a half after six, Wednesday morning, 2 a.m.
2: It's

That's such a lovely way to start things on a Wednesday. We have got a local news update coming your way from Cam. A hunter activist has been detained by Israeli military forces for the second time in as many months. Didn't think I'd be saying that when I got up this morning. On the other side of it, we've got Bear's Daily Challenge. It's clue number one, the toughie. We love

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6: Good morning, I'm Cameron Smith. A Hunter activist has been detained by Israeli military forces for the second time in 2 months. Zach Schofield was aboard a vessel linked to the Global Samud Flotilla when it was intercepted on Monday. They were on board as part of a humanitarian mission. He's one of 11 on board, with supporters calling the capture a kidnapping. Upper Hunter Shire Council has welcomed a new group of Australian citizens. The citizenship ceremony was held on Monday, marking a major milestone for residents from across the globe. New citizens came from countries including the Philippines, Ireland, China and the United States. Council says it was proud to share the special moments with the new Australians. Wesley Mission says regional and rural communities such as the Upper Hunter are paying the price for living away from major cities. Appearing before a parliamentary inquiry, Wesley Mission's Bay Warburton says families are being disadvantaged by workforce shortages and funding gaps.
7: They expect the same outcomes for the same money, and that just doesn't work in regional New South Wales. The standards or the payments they make in metropolitan Sydney just can't be the same, because our workers have to travel hundreds of kilometres sometimes to get to families, as opposed to 5 kilometres.
6: We're all being encouraged to dress up for some local volunteers within the Upper Hunter community today. It's the State Emergency Services annual Wear Orange Wednesday, or WOW Day. The event to allow us all to show our appreciation to all of those women and men in orange that come to our aid in our time of disaster. Turning to sports, Scone Junior Jake Clydesdale could make his NRL debut for the Raiders tomorrow night. The young front rower has been named on the six-man bench against the Dolphins. Singleton's Josh King is the only other Upper Hunter junior playing this weekend, with the Storm prop in action against the Bulldogs on Friday night. That's your local news and sport. I'm Cameron Smith.
0: National news now.
8: Morning, I'm Jackie Lim. The remaining so-called ISIS brides could arrive in Australia as early as next week. It's believed the Syrian government has helped unlock travel funds from relatives and finalise flight arrangements for the 6 remaining women and their kids. It's unclear if any of them will be charged on their arrival. The reality TV star who allegedly murdered and beheaded a man in SA last year has faced the court. Former Beauty and the Geek contestant Tamika Chesser is accused of killing her partner Julian Story in June last year. She's facing charges including one count of murder and one count of destroying human remains, and now has 12 weeks to decide how she'll plead. The Bureau of Meteorology has had to defend itself again after the Gold Coast was caught completely off guard by a deluge earlier this week. There was little warning as some suburbs copped over 200 millimetres of rain, breaking a 23-year rain record for May, as well as going far beyond the maximum 60 mils predicted. And after 21 years on air, Grey's Anatomy is getting a spin-off. It'll be set in Texas with Ellen Pompeo to serve as an executive producer, but it's not clear whether she'll appear as Meredith Grey.
0: 2NM, your sport now.
8: In sport, there's a new frontrunner to take over the head coaching role at the Adelaide 36ers. Former Wildcats coach Trevor Gleeson up for the vacant position following Mike Wells' departure earlier this month. Good news for Pies fans, with Darcy Cameron set to return for Scott Pendlebury's record-breaking match against the Eagles on Saturday. And the teams for next year's NRL Las Vegas round have been locked in. The Eels and Titans will go head-to-head while the Storm take on the West Tigers. That's the latest in news and sport.
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11: Fine and clear conditions expected around the valley for Wednesday the 20th of May. We're heading towards 20 degrees this afternoon. Right now at 25 minutes to 7, it's 13 at Sandy Hollow. It's also 13 in Scone, and you can hear 2NM on iHeart. 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
12: We can do whatever.
0: It's like a double espresso shot for your ears. But don't pour coffee in your ears.
12: It's a good day.
11: Don't be pouring coffee in your ears. I really hate the thought that somebody would do that at some stage. So this is your formal warning not to pour coffee into your ears. I do, however, have something that you will like, and that is Bear's Daily Challenge. Now, as you know, on a Wednesday, we love to talk some music. We'll do more of that after 7 o'clock. We're looking at songs that you loved since you were a teenager. But today, we're looking for a band, a British band that was formed in 1970. That's it. I always say the clue at 6:30 is the hardest one of the day. If you're clever enough to get it, then not only do you get an entry into the draw, but you also pick yourself up a bear hug. So jump on that phone right now, 6543 1981. We're looking for a British band that was formed in 1970. Billy Ocean for you right now, getting out of his dreams, getting into his car, which will be perfect because then we'll be jumping on board with David Brown and talking motoring this morning on 2NM.

0: Good morning, 2&M. This is Bear.
1: Hello, Bear. It's Gus Pittman, mate. How you doing?
0: Very well, thank you, Gus. How about yourself, mate?
1: Mate, every morning, just like Groundhog Day, listen to you, but you go good.
0: Oh, well, thank you. I'll take that whichever way I can get it. Now, Gus, you want to play Bear's Daily Challenge?
1: Mate, I'll have a dig at that, mate. Yeah, I think it's Queen.
0: You reckon it's Queen that was formed in 1970?
1: Yeah, it was either 69 or 70, one of them two. Thunderbolts and lightning, very, very
0: frightening me. Well done, mate. You know your music very well. You picked it up off the Tough Clue this morning. That's right. Queen formed in 1970. Well done to you.
1: Yeah, well, it's either that, as I say, or Sex Pistols. They were formed in the same year, I believe.
0: Well, lucky you went with Queen, if that's the case. Now, Gus, on top of getting an entry into our monthly draw, you also get the bear hug for being clever enough to pick it up on the first clue this morning, mate. So do you want a big bear hug or just a little one, you know?
1: Mate, you know what? I don't see that often. Let's go for a big one, though.
0: All right, I'll give you a big bear hug. Make sure you send it back to me when you're finished and I can issue it tomorrow.
1: Copy that, mate. You have a great day.
0: It's good on you, Gus. See you, mate. Hello, 2&M, it's Bear.
2: Good morning, Bear. How you doing this morning?
0: I'm very well, Mark. What about you for a Wednesday?
2: Cool, but
0: that's the way. Now, we're looking for a British band formed in 1970. Which one are we looking for?
2: Queen.
0: You reckon it's Queen? Tell you what, between you and Gus, you know your music. Well done to you, Mark. You got an entry off the really tough clue this morning.
2: Yeah, well, thank you very much.
0: All right, now, I just gave the bear hug to Gus, so when he's finished with it, I'll get it over to you, if that's okay.
2: Oh, that'd be all right. I'll just have a used hug, yeah. That'd be all right.
0: Good on you. Thanks, Mark. Have a great day.
2: Thanks, mate. Bye-bye.
0: You never fail to surprise me. I always think the clue's really tough at 6:30, but somebody out there knows something. For Bear's Daily Challenge, if you couldn't get through or you were just paying attention so you could answer at 7:30, that's okay. We'll play Bear's Daily Challenge again later in the program. Right now, though, at 17 minutes to 7, we're going motoring.

0: David Brown from drivenmedia.com.au joins us to hit the roads. Good morning, David. How are we doing?
1: Very well. Wondering about the name of a car, though, aren't we?
0: Well,
1: Leap Motor.
0: This is from the Leap Motor. It's the B10. I don't mind the B10 so much. The Leap Motor I find a bit odd.
1: Yes, I've said, I think we reviewed the C10 a little while ago. It sounds like a Leap Motor, a steam engine from the 1900s, doesn't it?
0: It does. Who are they?
1: They're a Chinese company. Now, they were only founded in 2015, but now they're backed by Stellantis, which is the parent company of brands such as Peugeot, Jeep, Alfa and Fiat.
0: Oh.
1: So that sort of backing gives them more credibility, but they are certainly a new player in the market. But from what I sense and read, they're ones that the Chinese government feel have good potential.
0: What is their B10?
1: B10's in the small SUV market. It's clearly electric. So it's got rivals such as the BYD Atto 3, the Kia EV3, the Hyundai Kona MGS5, or the Geely EX5. So it's in that category where, you know, there's quite a few now practical EVs on the market that aren't being sold by huge, great new technology, as we talked about last week, but being sold now as, look, it's a practical thing. It happens to be an EV.
0: All right. What's the strength of the B10?
1: Well, so it's affordable and they use high tech a lot, large touch screens and connected services and some pretty good features in their safety and that. And even in the base model has a panoramic roof and a certain premium feel to it. They pack it in for a good price.
0: Its weaknesses?
1: Look, this reliance on touch screens can be, I find, a bit frustrating. And there is a movement back towards some more buttons, at least for the most obvious features. When you've got too much, to my mind, on the touch screen, and some of it's not intuitive and a bit hard to do, it is hard to get used to. Now, they're going to bring in over-the-air updates, so you can get software updates over the air. And one hopes you don't keep getting them over and over and over again. But you hope that they might fine-tune it. I hope that's good. The other weakness is they quote the range figures by NEDC. I would ignore that. That is the new economic something or other. It's not new and it's not good. And there's even another Chinese one. But the WLTP is the most credible rating for that. So we'll yet to see exactly how well it does in terms of range.
0: Might sound like a couple of old fuddy-duddies, but when you're reliant on a big screen, I always think if that screen goes, then you've lost all the controls for everything.
1: Oh, well, there's that, yes.
0: Yeah.
1: Yeah. And certainly, as you say, it's a case of also having to know the screen.
0: Yes.
1: And to know where to look. I actually want to see them bring in new software that says, tell me what you want. You might say, I've got this. Okay, I'll call up that.
0: Yeah.
1: You know, now they do that a bit now. Of course, you can even, in some cases, adjust the temperature just by voice. Hmm. But not all of it works, and you don't know if it works. And, you know, we've got to come a long way here, even if we got to the point of not only by voice, but a standard screen that you can standardise to the things you want, frequently.
0: All right, and our usual place to finish is the Leap Motor B10 suitable to our roads of the Upper Hunter, and how much will we be forking out for it?
1: Well, they come about, the last time I looked, about 39,000 drive away for the base model, 42 for the next one up. That's pretty good. And the cut, certainly the Koreans and that.
0: Yeah.
1: In the Hunter Valley, look, I think it's not a car that would cope quite well, although I believe the nearest dealer is in West Gosford.
0: Ooh.
1: So while it's got the backing of Stellantis now, and that may lead to, you know, the possibilities of taking it to some of their other dealers, I don't know how that's going to work at the moment. That is a possibility. The other thing is that you'll be pleased to know that they've taken on a sports sponsorship.
0: Oh, who are they sponsoring?
1: The National Pickleball League.
0: Oh, pickleball. Right, yeah.
1: Okay.
0: Mini tennis, yeah.
1: Someone said a lovely line, when you're in a pickle, you've got to put your faith in a car and, you know, take a leap of faith.
0: Okay.
1: I apologise for that.
0: You should. All right, well, that's the Leapmotor B10. We get your nearest one from the Central Coast if you so wish. David Brown, however, is a lot more closer. He'll be here next Wednesday on the 100% Hunter Breakfast Show. Thanks, mate.
1: My pleasure.
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0: I have done bear facts about everything and anything in history with the exception of towels. Well, we're going to tick that one off our box very shortly. We'll do that before we get to the 7 o'clock news. Right now, Aaron's going to take us all the way back to 1873 when a fashion icon, still used today, was patented. On this day.
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12: Hi, looking back on May 20. It's the day in 1873 when Levi Strauss and Jacob Davis received their patent for blue jeans with copper rivets, the start of a fashion dynasty.
13: Everybody's wearing blue jeans.
12: It's the anniversary of two milestone flights. In 1927, Charles Lindbergh took off in the Spirit of St. Louis to become the first to fly from New York to Paris. 5 years later, Amelia Earhart left on her journey to become the first woman to fly solo nonstop across the Atlantic.
7: A real Irish welcome.
12: In 1934, Australia's first comic book was published. It was Fatty Finn, written by Sid Nichols. Remember the movie from 1980?
14: Bruce said, do you want to throw in the towel?
12: Speaking of great Australian movies, Crocodile Dundee 2, the sequel to the biggest Aussie movie of all time, premiered on this day in 1988.
15: Now is old Bessie.
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17: 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How dare they?
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0: Smith's actor Bronson Pinchot's 67th birthday found fame on the sitcom Perfect Strangers.
1: Of course not. Don't be ridiculous.
0: Former Wallabies captain Stirling Mortlock is 49.
2: Mortlock gets the first try.
0: Aussie racing great Mark Winterbottom celebrates his 45th birthday.
3: You see number one in the car and everything is starting to become real.
0: Brisbane Lions great Ashley McGrath turns 43.
2: Ash McGrath, it's there!
0: Still with the AFL, 300-gamer Brendan Goddard is 41, played for the Saints and the Bombers.
4: Goddard!
0: And Olympic gold medal-winning swimmer Kate Campbell is 34 today. Legendary soul singer Joe Cocker was also born on this day, died aged 70 in 2014. Remembering Joe Cocker on May 20.

0: Facts on 2NM. Everything from the interesting to the strange, as well as the truly bizarre.
1: I think today's is strangely interesting. Ever wondered why towels have those weird flat stripes that aren't as fluffy as the rest? They're called a dobby border, and they're not there for decoration. It's a clever bit of weaving that helps stop towels from twisting, bowing, and shrinking after endless washes. Manufacturers place it where the towel gets the least stress, helping it keep its shape for longer. So next time you dry off, remember that boring stripe isn't lazy design. It's basically the towel's equivalent of lower back support. You never thought you were going to learn about that when you woke up this morning, did you? I know I definitely didn't. We have got a local news update on the way from Cam. Musselbrook Council will mark Sustainability Day today with a student-focused event at the Indoor Sports Centre. On the other side of that, it's World Bee Day. We're going to celebrate bees.
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5: Good morning, I'm Cameron Smith. Hunter activist Zach Schofield has been detained while attempting to deliver aid to Gaza. The vessel he was on was stopped off the coast of Cyprus while travelling in international waters, according to organisers. Israel says the flotilla was attempting to breach a lawful naval blockade. The Australian government has warned against participating in the operation. Demolition of the 25-metre pool enclosure at Singleton Gym and Swim is continuing on schedule. Crews have removed internal steel framing after stripping out lighting, air conditioning and wiring. Council expects demolition to be completed later this month. A resolution on a heated pool option for winter is still being discussed. Musselbrook will mark Sustainability Day today with a student-focused event at the Indoor Sports Centre. Around 70 students from 6 local schools will take part. Mayor Jeff Drayton says the day will celebrate sustainability initiatives across the community.
6: About 70 students from 6 different schools at the Indoor Sports Centre. And so there's some awards. So there's a $250 award for the most sustainable school, and there's also a $250 award for the most sustainable preschool or childcare.
5: Emergency services have responded to an incident in Musselbrook. A woman in her 70s was treated by paramedics and the Westpac Rescue Helicopter Medical Team after a fall where she sustained serious head injuries. The patient was airlifted to hospital for specialist care in a serious condition. Turning to sport, the Upper Hunter could have a new NRL debutant tomorrow, with Jake Clydesdale named on the extended bench for the Raiders. The Scone Junior is the younger brother of former Newcastle Knight Adam Clydesdale. His debut may come thanks to a former Upper Hunter junior. Greta Brangston's Hudson Young is unavailable for the Raiders tomorrow because he's been named in the New South Wales Blues Origin squad. That's your local news and sport. I'm Cameron Smith.
0: national news now.
7: Morning, I'm Jackie Lim. Australia is dealing with its biggest outbreak of diphtheria in 50 years. It spread from the Northern Territory to...
0: Now.
7: Morning, I'm Jackie Lim. Australia is dealing with its biggest outbreak of diphtheria in 50 years. It's

0: by not providing paid rest breaks to its workers. Up to 90,000 current and former staff could be eligible for compensation. And Fijians will soon be trained up to spot drug trafficking. High-ranking police from Australia, the US, Mexico and Colombia will touch down in Fiji today to help locals spot cocaine submarines passing through the Pacific Islands. More than 17 tonnes of coke has been seized in the region in the first 5 months of this year.
1: 2NM, your sport now.
0: In sport, Tasmania will be given access to homegrown talent and a special father-son program in its first decade in the AFL. The league announcing it would allow the Devils special access to pre-list local players for its first six drafts. It also means the sons of players like Saints champion Nick Riewoldt would be eligible to join the Devils for its first 10 drafts. And the NRL has locked in next year's Las Vegas round. The round will kick off on Feb 28 our time, with Parramatta taking on the Gold Coast Titans, while the Melbourne Storm face the West's Tigers. That's the latest in news and sport.
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4: Fine and sunny conditions right around the Upper Hunter. Relatively cool with the top of just 20 expected this afternoon. Tomorrow we'll see more sunshine and 20 degrees for Thursday. Friday there is a chance of a shower, definitely not as much rain as we had earlier in the week. 20 degrees to finish off the week. Also a possible shower on Saturday, starting the weekend with 21 degrees. 5 minutes after 7, currently showing 12 at Singleton, 10 right now at Yulin, and you get the latest local news from around the valley at our website, 2nm.com.au.
1: 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It's a good day. 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It's okay if you're still in your PJs, unless you just got to work.
5: Nice outfit.
4: Good morning, 2NM,
6: it's Bear.
4: Hey,
6: Bear, how are you, mate?
4: I'm very well, Hilton. How you been keeping? It's been an age.
6: Yeah, mate, it's been a while. I'm all the better for talking to you.
4: Good to hear for you. What can I do for you today, mate?
6: Yeah, not much, mate. I went to the doctor the other day. I was a bit constipated.
4: Oh, really? How'd that turn out?
6: Yeah. And, he gave me the medication for it, but I got it boxed up and I double-dosed myself.
4: You double-dosed yourself?
6: It didn't end well.
4: I'm sure it didn't end well, and you paint quite the picture for us this morning.
6: Yeah, mate, I've got, at the moment, I've got three divisions, three filling in, and three looking for new territory.
4: Hilton, thank you so much for sharing that with us this morning, mate. That's really made my Wednesday.
6: Yeah, I thought you might have liked that.
4: All right, well, you have a great old time, and, well, let us know how things pan out.
6: Yeah, I will. See ya.
4: Always great to hear from Hilton. That phone number in the studio, 6543 1981. Don't forget, we've got another double pass to give away to see the fabulous Capretos live in concert on the 30th of May, featuring the one and only Dave Gleeson of the Screaming Jets. As Joe Camilleri and Wendy Matthews, playing all the hits that you love so much from the last, 40-odd years, I suspect. I'll give away that double pass after 8:30 this morning. Coming up very shortly, we're going to be talking about those songs that have stuck with you since you were a teenager. But today is World Bee Day, so we're going to celebrate the humble bee with our top 7 at 7, right after Cold Chisel and their Choir Girl this morning on 981 2NM. Thanks for joining us.

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1: Today is World Bee Day, the day we give some love to the tiny workers who do more for us than most of our co-workers. Seriously, without bees, life gets a whole lot less tasty. 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Starting at number seven, well, they make honey, obviously. Liquid gold, sweet natural, and somehow lasts forever. 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Little insects, it's a big industry. Number five, bees help farmers and local economies. Pollination boosts crops and supporting farming communities. Without bees, food gets scarce and expensive. Number four, ways or reasons to appreciate bees. They improve the quality of our food. Not just more food, better food. Bigger, tastier fruit and veggies thanks to pollination. They also keep ecosystems alive. Bees help plants reproduce, which feeds animals, like you and I, and keeps entire ecosystems ticking along. Lose bees and things will unravel fast. Number two reason to appreciate the bee, they protect biodiversity. Around 90% of flowering plants depend on pollination like bees, meaning they're basically refereeing nature's entire life cycle. And the number one reason to appreciate bees on World Bee Day, roughly one third of what we eat depends on pollinators. So yeah, bees are the legends of the lunchbox. So next time a bee buzzes past you, remember, it might be responsible for your morning coffee, your lunch, salad, and dessert. This World Bee Day, let's appreciate the little legends, because no bees means no food. And honestly, that's not a world anyone wants to live in.
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1: B, get it? See what I did there? Thank you very much for that. Well done to the bees on World Bee Day. Let's celebrate the little legends. Now, we are going to be talking about songs that you have loved since you were a teenager. This could fall under that category because you could have been a teenager when it came out in 1987. Indeed, I was. I remember this being the final song on Rage for months. Absolute months. Europe and their final countdown. Then we're back to see what you remember from your teenage years. This morning on the 100% Hunter Breakfast Show.

0: 17 after 7 Wednesday morning on 2NM. Got a message on the Hunter Connect text from John. G'day, Beg. G'day, John. Just another 2 mils of rain in, a couple of showers since yesterday morning. Everything is starting to green up nicely, which is some fantastic news. And certainly we heard a lot of that wet stuff fell around the drought-affected areas north of the Upper Hunter. So that's some great news. Some follow-up potentially turning up on the weekend and early next week as well. John, thank you for the message. 0455 33 1981. Now, they say when you're about 14 or 15, the music that you connect to at that stage stays with you for the rest of your life. And I have not seen anything to disprove this. Back when I was about 14, I came in contact with this band. Every girl crazy about a shine as me. And I've been a fan of ZZ Top ever since. That Eliminator album was the very first LP that I bought with my own precious money, and it stuck with me since then. What's a song that you heard as a teenager that you still love today? That is the question. Give us a call. 6543-1981 is the phone number. Put yourself in the running to win today's pie and cake of your choice from Crofts Pies in Aberdeen, one of the finest local bakers in the Upper Hunter. That question, what's a song you heard as a teenager that you still love today? We probably still play it right here on 2NM.
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0: Hello, 2NM, it's Bear.
11: Hello, mate, how are you?
0: Very well, Ray. What about you and Wilson today?
11: Beautiful morning, matey, yeah. Lovely starting to green up and a bit of blue sky.
0: It's looking beautiful out there. Ray, what's a song that you heard as a teenager that you still love today, mate?
11: Well, you know what, Bear? Mm-hmm. We used to go to a place called the Palais in Newcastle, which was a dance place.
0: Right.
11: Dance hall, whatever.
0: Yeah.
11: And always used to love the last dance, the last slow dance.
0: Really?
11: Then you might, then you might have to, there might be a chance later on that day, that night.
0: A chance to make a good new friend.
11: That's right.
0: Yeah.
11: That's correct.
0: Yeah.
11: And it was the Bee Gees, Gotta Get a Message to You.
0: Got to get a message to you from the Bee Gees. Now, I've got a lot of Bee Gees stuff around here. I'm wondering if... Oh, you know what? You're in luck this morning, my friend. You can remember those times fondly right now. I just got to get a message to you. All I want Does that take you back to those days?
11: Oh, sure does, matey. Sure does. But what about up here? Where did everyone go for the dances?
0: That is a fair question. We'll see if we can poll the callers and find out where they went to enjoy a slow dance as well, Ray.
11: Right, mate. Thank you. What a great question this morning.
0: Have a great day. See you, mate.
11: All right, buddy.
0: This is the question for today. What is a song you heard as a teenager that you still love right now in 2026? Give us a call, 6543 1981. Be like Ray and Wilson. Share this morning. Here's Roxette from 1990 on 2&M, 23 after 7.

0: Hello, 2&M, it's Fair.
1: Hello again,
0: Ben. Hello again, Mark. Have you got a song that you remember fondly from your teenage years?
1: I do, mate. Stairway to Heaven, Led Zeppelin.
0: Stairway to Heaven. Now, do you know all the words?
1: Most of them.
0: Most of them. I used to work with a bloke many years ago who knew all the words to that song. In fact, he could recite it like it was a poem, actually.
1: Yeah, no, it's pretty cool. Yeah, I heard it. I listened to it a lot, yeah.
0: It's a good memory from back in the day. Mark, thank you so much for that. You have a great Wednesday.
1: All the best to you, man. Bye.
0: Keep them coming to us this morning, 6543-1981. The question, what is a song you heard as a teenager that still you still love today? Mark still loves Stairway to Heaven by Led Zeppelin, as do a lot of us. Keep them coming to us, 6543-1981. In the meantime, a local news update from Cam is on the way. Major work has started on the Golden Highway near Merriwar. He's got all your info. And then Bear's Daily Challenge, clue number two.
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6: Good morning, I'm Cameron Smith. Work has started on a major upgrade to the Golden Highway near Merriwar. The project will deliver a new overtaking lane to improve safety for motorists and freight operators. It forms part of a broader investment in the highway by state and federal governments. Construction is expected to take around 10 months, weather permitting. A major charity is warning communities in rural and regional areas are being left behind due to growing post-code penalties. Wesley Missions Bay Warburton has told a parliamentary inquiry people in areas like the Upper Hunter battle fewer specialist services and long waits.
7: Those are known, but what we've also seen is structurally in the industry, there are also challenges which make it challenging for us to provide the services we want to provide to these citizens in regional New South Wales.
6: A citizenship ceremony has been held in the Upper Hunter, welcoming new Australians to the region. The event on Monday recognised residents from more than a dozen countries. Council representatives say becoming a citizen is a significant commitment. The ceremony marked the start of a new chapter for the community's newest Australians. We're all being encouraged to dress up for some local volunteers within the Upper Hunter community today. It's the State Emergency Services annual Wear Orange Wednesday, or WOW Day. The event allows us all to show our appreciation to all of the men and women in orange that come to our aid in our time of disaster. Turning to sport, Scone junior Jake Clydesdale could make his NRL debut for the Raiders tomorrow night. The young front rower has been named on the six-man bench against the Dolphins. Singleton's Josh King is the only other Upper Hunter junior playing this weekend, with the Storm prop in action against the Bulldogs on Friday night. That's your local news and sport. I'm Cameron Smith.
2: National News now.
8: Morning, I'm Jackie Lim. The countdown is on for the return of the remaining six so-called ISIS brides. We're being told they could touch down in Australia as early as next week, though no flights have yet been booked. Syrian authorities have, however, unlocked family funds to facilitate the travel. The AFP also saying they haven't ruled out laying more charges. A man's dead and four others are in a serious condition following a shooting in Sydney's southwest. Police say they took themselves to various hospitals across the city. A crime scene has been established at a home in Canley Heights. US Vice President J.D. Vance insists the Iran conflict is not a forever war. He says no one wants the war to restart, but nuclear weaponry is the red line that can't be crossed.
9: We've tried to be as clear as possible. What are the things that we're willing to be accommodating on, and what are the things that we absolutely must have? And as the president has said ad nauseum, Iran cannot have a nuclear weapon.
8: And fears Queensland will be 11,000 beds short for the Brisbane Olympic Games. One hotel needs to be built every month between now and the Games to make up the difference.
2: 2NM, your sport now.
8: In sport, despite a nightmare start to the AFL season, the Essendon CEO says the club won't be deviating from its long-term strategy. Tim Roberts assuring fans that includes coach Brad Scott.
10: Brad is part of his strategy. He's totally aligned. Where I see it, absolutely Brad Scott's going to be our coach.
8: A new name has emerged as a favourite for the Adelaide 36ers' top job. Former Perth Wildcats coach Trevor Gleeson could be heading to SA. And Carlos Alcaraz has pulled out of Wimbledon, a wrist injury also seeing him miss the French Open. That's the latest in news and sport.
2: 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It's all on Home Turf, 3pm Fridays on 981-2NM. Because around here, local sport isn't just a game. 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
0: Fine and sunny conditions expected around the Upper Hunter for Wednesday, the 20th of May. A top of 20 expected this afternoon. Right now, 25 minutes to 8. I'm showing just 7 at Walker. Heaps warmer at Wallabadar, where it's currently 8 degrees. And iHeart, let you put 2NM in your pocket. 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
2: 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It's the 100% Hunter Breakfast Show on 2NM. Just like modern art. If you close one eye and lean to one side, it'll make more sense.
0: Does have that quality. We're asking this morning, what's a song you heard as a teenager that you still love today? I will ask the entrance for Bears Daily Challenge because we are up to clue number two. Now, if you were listening at 6:30, you would have heard Mark and Gus get it right first go. And I thought it was a pretty tough clue. It was, which British band was formed in 1970? That was the first clue. Second clue is their original name was Smile. So if you know the answer to that one, jump on the phone right now, 6543 1981, to enter Bears Daily Challenge. They're a British band who formed in 1970 and their original name was Smile, but we know them better as another name. 6543 1981 is that phone number to play Bears Daily Challenge. Is the Monkees on 2NM.

0: Hello, 2&M, it's Bear.
1: Hi, Bear, it's Simone. Queen were originally known as Smile.
0: Indeed they were. Stop me now. I'm having such a good time. And they started in 1970. So well done to you, Simone. You've got yourself another entry into Bear's Daily Challenge. You also get the handshake for getting it right at 7:30.
1: That's great.
0: And also, do you remember, what's a song for you that you remember from your teenage years?
1: Okay, I put a couple on Facebook, Whip It by Devo and Rock Lobster by the B-52s. So I still love Modern Girl by James Freud and the Radio All-Stars.
0: Ooh. Now, that's one. I had the other ones loaded up ready to go, but James Freud and the Radio All-Stars. Now, this is one we don't play very frequently, but we should. That's a great track. Thank you for that, Simone.
1: You're welcome.
0: Have a great day.
1: You too. Bye.
0: There you go, Simone, getting it right on the second clue for Bear's Daily Challenge. We're also asking, what's a song you heard as a teenager that you love today? Having a quick run through on our Facebook page because there's been a stack of responses from overnight and this morning. Stash has got this one, Everlong. He sang it to his wife Les at their wedding. Great suggestion, Stash. Also from Wazza on the Facebook page, this one stuck with him since a teenager. Steve Miller's Jet Airliner. I like that one a lot. Now, Shane is a man after my own heart, I can assure you, because he suggested this song and I really did love this one. In fact, the entire album from my teenage years. Twisted Sister, their Stay Hungry album was absolutely sensational. One from Tim from Dire Straits. We play this one a lot. That ain't working, that's the way you do it. Money for nothing and your chicks free. These are the songs that you heard as a teenager that you still love today. From Vicky, if you ask me, the best Beatles song ever. Get enough of the Beatles' Here Comes the Sun. As I say, I think it's their best track. Also from Tanya, this one hit her when she was a teenager. Missing Person and Words. Go and check out all the responses because there's a stack of them this morning on our Facebook page, AM981 2&M, and make sure you add your song that you fell in love with as a teenager that you still love today. We'll be back after the break with some celebrations and a quick look at the roads here on 2&M.
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0: The roads are pretty quiet around the Upper Hunter for a Wednesday morning. Just a reminder about the 80k speed limit that's on the New England Highway at the Liddell Overbridge. We were asked by Tony about it a couple of weeks ago. That's going to remain the case, even though there doesn't seem to be any equipment there. But according to the Transport for New South Wales spokespeople, they said the works are continuing until mid-June, so that's as long as the speed limit will remain 80 k's an hour at Liddell on the New England Highway. Otherwise, around the valley, we're going okay this morning. 6543 1981, or send me a message on the Hunter Connect text 0455 33 1981.
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0: Talk some local rugby just before we get to the 8 o'clock news. Right now, it's time for us to get down for a celebration. Let's do that, shall we?

Celebrating around the valley, Elijah Bavistock of Musselbrook. Happy 7th birthday, buddy. Love from mum and dad and siblings. Elijah, I hope you have a fantastic birthday. Turning 7 on a Wednesday, probably not exactly where you would like it to be, but I'm sure somebody will organise a cake, at the very least a cupcake for you, Elijah. If you know anybody celebrating into the future, it doesn't have to be a birthday. We had one yesterday for someone starting a new job. It could be anything really cool that's happening in there or your life, or it could be a wedding, an anniversary, whatever the case may be, we'd love to give you a shout out. Get to our website, 2nm.com.au, put in all those details. Also, as well as the shout out, you'll go in the running for a dozen delicious cupcakes from Cakes by Tamara that we will draw at the end of this month. In the meantime, check out Cakes by Tamara for all your cupcake, patty cake, and caking needs. Don Henley from 1984. Now, this is one that's stuck with me since I was a teenager, too, for that matter. Bet the Eagles wish they wrote it for, that he wrote it for them. You're on 2NM. Nobody.

Tom Henley's Boys of Summer this morning. 100% Hunter Breakfast Show, 8 minutes to eight, heading towards a sunny top of 20 degrees. Checking our community page, if you're looking for something to do real soon, the Muswellbrook View Club presents an afternoon of fun, fashion and friendship. It's going to be happening at the Red Door Uniting Church Hall on Saturday the 30th of May. Starts at 2 p.m. It's $20 per person and you can pay at the door. They're going to encourage you to join them for a wonderful afternoon featuring a fashion parade by Donalou, showcasing a beautiful range of Australian-made clothing in sizes 8 to 26. You can shop the collection on the day and pay for it as well, and all the funds go to a fantastic cause. Now, if you'd like to find out more details about what the Muswellbrook View Club have got planned, go and check out our community page at 2nm.com.au. And like those guys, if you've got a community event that's coming up real soon, make sure you go and put the details there. We'll leave it up as long as possible or as long as necessary, and I will talk about it on air from time to time as well. It's all part of being a community right here in the beautiful Upper Hunter. And our Muswellbrook community page is thanks to the Muswellbrook Marketplace. It's your marketplace. How about we get back into the tunes? Then I'll be back to talk a little local rugby, which will hopefully go ahead. There have been some ground closures around the valley, but it's going to fine up for the next couple of days. I'm sure it'll be great by Saturday. Here's The Police and Roxanne from 1978 on 91 2NM.

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1: Our local rugby correspondent, Wixie, is still away at the moment, so it's just me telling you about what's happening in our local rugby. Of course, they had the weekend off last weekend, as did every sport, bafflingly, all at the same time. So in local rugby union for the Patron Shield B grade next week, in fact, there's not a lot of home games to speak of. The Scone Brumbies in B grade are going to be taking on Easts. That's at 3 p.m. at Dangar Park. The Colburn Reds will be at Madawi. And in first grade, the President's Cup A grade, the Musselbrook Heelers, who've had a tough season so far, they'll be travelling to Nelson Bay to take on the Gropers. That's at 3 o'clock at Bill Strong Oval. And the Cooks Hill Brown Snakes will be hosting the Scone Brumbies in A grade as well. So not a lot of local rugby to look forward to here in the Upper Hunter, but I guess they have to play away games at some stage. What else is going on? Well, we have got a local news update from Cam on the way. A woman in her 70s is recovering in hospital after seriously injuring her head in a fall in Musselbrook. Also, we've got a double pass to give away next hour to the fabulous Capratos featuring Wendy Matthews, Joe Camilleri and Dave Gleason. And you know what's always baffled me? That America, a country that seems to be so forward-thinking and ahead of the game, still relies on imperial measurements. And I've got something to say about that after the news.
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0: 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This is your news now.
8: Good morning, I'm Cameron Smith. A woman remains in a serious condition after being injured in a fall at Musselbrook. The Westpac Rescue helicopter was tasked shortly before midday yesterday. She was treated at the scene by New South Wales Ambulance and critical care doctors and flown to John Hunter Hospital in a serious condition. The family of detained Hunter activist Zach Schofield has renewed calls for his release, with protesters calling his capture a kidnapping. Schofield is the leader of the Rising Tide Climate Movement and was detained by Israel military forces last month for 2 days. He's now being detained again after attempting to deliver aid to Gaza. The federal government says Australians should avoid attempting to break the Gaza naval blockade. Musselbrook will mark Sustainability Day today with a student-focused event at the Indoor Sports Centre. Around 70 students from 6 local schools will take part. Mayor Jeff Drayton says the day will celebrate sustainability initiatives across the community and includes a financial award.
9: About 70 students from 6 different schools at the indoor sports centre. And so there's some awards. So there's a $250 award for the most sustainable school, and there's also a $250 award for the most sustainable preschool or childcare.
8: A major milestone has been reached in demolition works at Singleton Gym and Swim. 700 kilogram steel arches forming the pool enclosure have been removed. The week-long operation was carried out using cranes despite wet and windy weather. Council says the demolition project is tracking to schedule, set for completion by the end of the month. Turning to sport, Jake Clydesdale could make his NRL debut for the Raiders this week. The Scone Jr. has been named on the 6-man bench against the Dolphins by coach Ricky Stewart. His debut may come thanks to Greta Brankston Jr. Hudson Young being unavailable for the Raiders. He's been named in the New South Wales Blues Origin squad. That's your local news and sport. I'm Cameron Smith.
0: National news now.
10: Morning, I'm Jackie Lim. The opposition is rejecting the government's claims that changes to property taxes will have only a modest impact on rents. Treasury modelling suggests the weekly impact will be around $2, but National Senate leader Bridget McKenzie has told Seven that figure can't be trusted.
11: Rents will not just increase by $2, as the minister is attempting to persuade us. This will be another broken promise.
10: Australia's boosting local defence production amid growing concerns about regional security and tensions involving China and Taiwan. New investments include hypersonic missiles, unmanned submarines, and a ghost bat drone program. Critics say the country relies too heavily on overseas defence suppliers.

0: with Bournemouth this morning. The results mean they'll finish the season on top of the table, even with a loss in the final round.
1: Bournemouth are in Europe. Arsenal are the champions. The final score here, Bournemouth 1, City 1.
0: It ends a 22-year drought for the Gunners. And Carlos Alcaraz will now miss the next two tennis majors. The Spanish star confirming he won't be playing at Wimbledon due to a wrist injury, which had already ruled him out of the French Open. That's the latest in news and sport.
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6: We are looking at mostly fine and sunny conditions around the valley for your Wednesday. A top of 20 degrees expected this afternoon. Tomorrow, pretty much carbon copy, sunny and 20 for Thursday. Chance of a clearing shower on Friday with 20 degrees and a possible shower or two to start the weekend on Saturday with 21. Right now, the current temperature at 5 minutes after 8. For Willow Tree, it's showing 8 degrees. 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
6: Good morning, 2NM. This is Bear.
8: Good morning, Bear. How are you?
6: I'm very well, Bernie. How about yourself today? What's going on?
8: Oh, not much. My favourite song would have to be one you probably wouldn't play.
6: What song would that be, mate?
8: Lily the Pink.
6: Lily the Pink? I'm not even sure if I would necessarily have it in the system. Let's have a look. Yeah, no, I'd need to do a little bit of research for that one. And no, you're not going to sing it for me right now as much as you might want to.
8: Hey, why didn't the chicken cross the road?
6: Why didn't the chicken cross the road, Bernie?
8: Because there's KFC on the other side.
6: Good on you, mate. Hit me up on Friday and we'll do another joke off. Thanks, mate.
8: Okay, bye, mate.
6: Always good to hear from Bernie. He's always got a joke ready to go. I will have one set and ready to go on Friday for him as well. Now, what's coming up in this hour of the program? Bee's Daily Challenge, the third clue. Also, another double pass worth $150 to see the fabulous Capretos on the 30th of May. We'll catch up with Upper Hunter Shire Council Mayor Morris Collison as well to talk about what is doing around the district. A little bit of a look back at the Scone Horse Festival and how things turned out. Now, I mentioned this before the news. It baffles me, absolutely baffles me, that the United States, a country that is in the forefront of technology, still relies on the imperial measurement system. And I'm going to have something to say about that after Michael Jackson this morning on 981 2NM. It's good to have you with us.

0: Michael Jackson, The Way You Make Me Feel from 1987 for the 100% Hunter Breakfast Show Wednesday edition. America and the metric system have been in an on-again, off-again relationship for decades. Except it's mostly just the metric system standing outside in the rain, wondering why nobody's answering the door. Seriously, the entire planet looked at measurements and said, right, let's make this easy. 10 millimetres makes a centimetre. 100 centimetres makes a metre. 1,000 metres makes a kilometre. Clean, elegant, logical. America looked at that and went, nah, thanks. We'd prefer 12 inches in a foot, 3 feet in a yard, 760 yards in a mile, because apparently maths should feel like solving an ancient wizard's riddle. And Americans defend it like it's part of their constitution. You'll hear, well, I know what a foot looks like. Mate, you know what a metre looks like too. It's just a slightly longer foot that doesn't sound like it was invented by a drunk king. The weirdest part, America secretly cheats on Imperial all the time. NASA uses metric. The military use metric. The Air Force use metric. Medicines use metric. Scientists use it. You know, all the jobs where accidentally getting the numbers wrong means a rocket lands in the Pacific or someone gets medicine for a horse instead of a headache. In fact, NASA once lost a Mars orbiter because one team used Imperial and another used metric. They literally misplaced a spacecraft because someone couldn't let go of inches. Imagine explaining that. How'd we lose the billion-dollar probe? Well, Gary measured space in inches. Meanwhile, Americans are out there describing weather like it's folklore. It's 82 degrees today. Great. Is that hot? Mild? The surface of Mercury? Nobody knows outside America. And don't get me started on pounds and ounces. Buying deli meat sounds like someone ordering treasure from a pirate ship. I'll have 7 ounces of turkey. What's wrong with grams? The rest of us buy food without feeling like we're preparing for the Revolutionary War. At this point, America using Imperial feels less like tradition and more like they're just being very stubborn.
1: Whether you're hitting the road, hitting the clock, or hitting the sack, you've got the 100% Hunter Breakfast Show with the Bear on 981 2NM.
0: What do you think about that? Is America just being stubborn and sticking to the Imperial system? I honestly think they are. Also, it's Imperial. They've rejected everything royal for a few hundred years now, but that's the one thing they want to hang on to? Makes no sense. Morris Collison is next. This is Simply Red, 14 after 8, 2NM.

0: Mercury is now up behind our Shire Council Mayor Morris Collison to talk about what he's doing around the district. Morris, how are we doing?
1: Going very well, Andrew.
0: Good to hear. Gum and Place, what's going on out at Merriwall?
1: Taking a while, Andrew, out there, but of course now we've got Joe Bailey. Quality Care has been selected as a preferred provider to operate the Gum and Place Hostel. The lease is expected to start in the very near future. Future operations will be as a licensed assisted boarding house, Andrew. It's very important we've got to get, because this was a low care many, many years ago and it worked its way up into a high care. So remember, this is not going to be the high care.
0: Yep.
1: But we look forward to working with Joe Quality Care to ensure a smooth transition, and further updates will be provided as the lease commences and the dates approaches. So bear with us and Joe there, and I'm sure that'll be something that Merriwall will be happy to have back up and running.
0: All right, we look forward to hearing more about that. Also, the Scone Horse Festival last weekend. What's the wash-up?
1: Well, a wash-up, Andrew, is apparently a very, very good week again. Big crowds at the at the horse parade in Scone, big crowds around Glenbourne Dam, big crowds at the races, and apparently all business houses very happy. So again, it was great to see so many people. Unfortunately, as we know, I wasn't at a lot of them. I was unwell, but it's certainly a great thing to have around our community. And now it's over, we knuckle up and get ready for the next big event, which is coming up, of course, the Highland Games.
0: And the festival, the fleece, is not too far away. We can tell because it started to rain.
1: Yeah, well, that's right, the cold long weekend in June, Andrew, always does something. But there are big things coming up in the Upper Hunter again.
0: All right, and also the Mattress Muster is on the way.
1: You remember again, the Mattress and Tie Muster is back Saturday the 30th of May. And remember, the residents of the Upper Hunter Shire can dispose of one mattress and up to four ties. Please don't take heaps of mattress and heaps of ties, because unfortunately you won't get them in without a cost. But drop-offs can be made during normal operating hours at Aberdeen, Cassilis, Merriwall, Murunda and Scone. Just remember, this is for domestic customers only, and you may be asked for proof of residency.
0: Especially if you're in a mining vehicle with one of those big dump truck tyres, surely they're going to ask if you've got local residency for that.
1: I think something will be asked, Andrew. But again, it's a great service, so everyone treats it respectfully and treat all the employees respectfully. We should have a good little clean-up.
0: Morris, great to have you back with us, mate. Hope you're feeling better, and we'll catch up again next week.
1: No worries at all, Andrew.
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5: 2NM local traffic.
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0: Good morning, 2NM. This is Bear.
8: Good morning, mate. It's Mick.
0: Mick, what's going on, mate?
8: I was listening to your Imperial thing, man. I got a little confession to make.
0: What's that, mate?
8: Well, I'm all metric as well, unless I'm referring to someone's height. I can't do it. It's got to be like 6'3" or whatever, you know?
0: Actually, you make a good point, and I think that's one of the outliers. For whatever reason, when we say someone is 6'2 or 5 foot nothing, whatever, it makes sense as opposed to saying they're 188 centimetres.
8: And I bet you're the same.
0: Yeah, without a doubt. I only had this kind of was part of the conversation with myself the other day when somebody asked a height and I've gone 6'2", and I go, why is it that's the only thing that I say in Imperial?
8: Yeah, it's weird, isn't it?
0: And the other one is for airlines, they always talk about an aeroplane being at like 30,000 feet or 35,000 feet. They never do it in metres. Yeah.
8: Yeah, that's true.
0: That's right. There's always going to be funny little bits and pieces. Just the fact that America still hangs on to miles and inches is baffling.
8: Oh, and Fahrenheit. Like you said, like, yeah, it's 495 degrees outside. What's that?
0: Oh, that's it. Good on you, Mick. Thanks, mate.
8: Mate.
0: He makes an excellent point. Do you do the same thing? Do you do height in feet and inches, but we measure everything else in metric? I'm pretty sure most of us feel that way. Why is that one? Why is that one stuck around? Fascinated to know. Blondie for you right now, 25 minutes after 8. News coming up next and another double pass to give away to the fabulous Capretos worth $150. You're on 2NM.

0: Blondie, One Way or Another. Wednesday morning, 981 2M. Local news update from Cam's on the way. The Upper Hunter Shire has welcomed a group of new citizens from more than a dozen other countries. Welcome to the Upper Hunter and the 100% Hunter Breakfast Show if you're joining us for the very first time. We've also got clue number three for Bear's Daily Challenge straight after the news.
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5: Good morning, I'm Cameron Smith. Residents from around the world are now officially Australian citizens after a ceremony in the Upper Hunter. New citizens originate from countries including South Africa, Nepal, Germany and New Zealand. Upper Hunter Shire Council says the ceremony celebrates diversity and belonging. The new citizens were formally welcomed into the local community this week. Wesley Mission says regional and rural communities such as the Upper Hunter are paying the price for living away from major cities. The claims were made before a parliamentary inquiry. Wesley Mission's Bay Warburton says families are being disadvantaged by workforce shortages and funding gaps.
6: They expect the same outcomes for the same money, and that just doesn't work in regional New South Wales. The standards or the payments they make in metropolitan Sydney just can't be the same because our workers have to travel hundreds of kilometres sometimes to get to families as opposed to 5 kilometres.
5: The Golden Highway at Maryvale is receiving a safety boost with construction now underway. The $27.3 million project will improve traffic flow and reduce crash risks. Minister for the Hunter, Yasmin Catley, says the road is critical for regional industry. The upgrade adds to more than $100 million already spent on the highway. We're all being encouraged to dress up in orange today to support local Upper Hunter community volunteers. It's the State Emergency Services annual Wear Orange Wednesday or WOW Day. The event allows us to show our appreciation to SES volunteers who come to us in our time of disaster. Turning to sports, Scone junior Jake Clydesdale is set to make his NRL debut for the Raiders tomorrow night. The young front rower has been named on the six-man bench against the Dolphins. Singleton's Josh King is the only other Upper Hunter junior playing this weekend, with the Storm prop in action against the Bulldogs on Friday night. That's your local news and sports. I'm Cameron Smith.
1: National news now.
2: Morning, I'm Jackie Lim. Rent is already paying more after the release of the federal budget. Despite Labor claiming that rent would only rise a few dollars after last week's announcement, some are reporting landlords have already increased their rent by between $10 and $100 a week. Housing Minister Claire O'Neill has told Seven if that's the case, rent will eventually come back down.
7: Overall, the pressure on rents will actually be downwards. That's because we're building more homes and rental prices are set based on how many rental properties we have.
2: Authorities are pleading for Aussies to make sure their diphtheria vaccinations are up to date as the nation deals with an outbreak. So far, there have been cases in the NT, WA, Queensland and SA.
8: A new report's calling for major changes to apartment parking rules. The Grattan Institute says Australia's wasting more than $1 billion a year on off-street car parks that often go unused. It found up to 40% sit empty each night and are just pushing up apartment prices. And a new study's found almost a third of Aussie workers have been underpaid at least once, payroll errors costing them an average of $1,100.
1: 2NM, your sport now.
8: In sport, another win for Bernard Tomic in the French Open qualifiers. The former world number 17, one step closer to making the main draw for the first time since 2019. And a former premiership coach says the current system in the AFL makes it too hard for bottom sides. Mick Malthouse telling Nine, the fact top sides can pick up free agents more often than struggling teams isn't right.
9: Premiers, they were able to get two of the best players running around in free agency. Bottom sides don't get those. Essendon at the moment are a bottom side. They just won't get good players outside of the draft.
8: That's the latest in news and sport.
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0: Fine and sunny conditions around the valley for Wednesday the 20th of May. A top of 20 degrees expected this afternoon at 25 minutes to 9. 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
0: And it doesn't get more livelier and localer than the bear right here in the 2NM studio. Going to keep you company until 10 o'clock this morning. We have got the double pass to the fabulous Capretto's worth $150 to give away very, very soon. But right now, it's time for clue number three. And everybody's been very clever this morning. It's all about music on a Wednesday. Our very first clue was, it was a British band formed in 1970. I can tell you Gus and Mark were clever enough to pick it up there. Clue number two, the original name of the band was Smile. Simone got it there. Clue number three for you, if you need a little bit more, lead singer's original name was Farrokh Bulsara. Do you know the name of the band we're talking about? Surely you've worked it out by now. Jump on that phone, 6543 1981, to go into the draw for Bear's Daily Challenge. We'll be doing that at the end of this month as well. British band formed in 1970, originally named Smile. Their lead singer's original name was Farrokh Bulsara. What band are we looking for? Give me a call. Get in the draw. John Farnham for you right now. Age of Reason, back 1988, this morning on 2NM.

0: morning to an M. This is Bear.
1: Good morning, Bear. How are you today?
0: I'm excellent, Wazza. What about yourself for a Wednesday?
1: I'm pretty good. Trivia tonight.
0: Ah, yes. Looking forward to trivia at the workers. What do you reckon? You'll be able to come out on top again?
1: I hope so.
0: Fingers crossed, mate. I'm sure Tim has got that plan for sure. Now, do you need the clues or do you know the band we're looking for, mate?
1: Is it Queen?
0: It is. One of the great bands of the 70s and 80s, if you don't mind me saying.
1: No, they are. Yes, very good.
0: Well done to you, Wazza. You get the high five for getting at 8:30 and an entry into the draw. Good luck at trivia tonight, mate. I look forward to hearing good things tomorrow.
1: Yeah, and good luck to you too.
0: Thanks, mate. See ya. Now, if you would like to go and see the fabulous Caprettos, we've been talking about it all this week. I even caught up with Dave Gleeson yesterday. He was telling us about what you'll see at the show.
2: Yeah, so we've got a, you know, obviously the band stays up there together. We've got a rhythm section, and we've just added Pete Robinson on guitar from a band called Electric Mary, as well as being Russell Morris's guitarist for many years. And, yeah, we just kind of step up to the mic, tell a few stories, and we've recently added Wendy Matthews, and she's amazing. So
0: yes.
2: She's like one of the grand dams of Australian rock.
0: Outstanding lineup for the fabulous Caprettos on the 30th of May. Joe Camilleri, Ray Thistlethwaite, Dave Gleeson that you heard just there, and as he mentioned, Wendy Matthews. If you would like to win the double pass worth $150, jump on the phone right now and say, Bear, I want to go to the gig and I'll make it happen for you. That phone number, 6543 1981.

0: Hello, 2&M, it's Bear.
1: Bear, I want to go to the gig.
0: Simone, you want to go and see the fabulous Capretos?
1: Yes, I would like that very much.
0: Well, congratulations. They're going to be at the Settlers Arms in Dungog on Saturday, the 30th of May, and you have got yourself a double pass worth $150. It's going to be an amazing gig.
1: I think so too.
0: No worries. Well, I'll send a confirmation to your phone, and you tell us after you've been and how much you enjoyed it, please.
1: I certainly will, and like what was it said, good luck to you for trivia tonight. I intend to go along tonight and drop my stuff.
0: Good luck with that as well.
1: Okay, then.
0: There you go. Simone has picked herself up a double pass to see the fabulous Capretos. And if you just missed out, that's okay. I have got another double pass to give away tomorrow at the same time on the 100% Hunter Breakfast Show. We'll see what those roads are doing on the other side of the break here on 2&M.
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0: Roads around the valley still very quiet for a Wednesday morning commute. If you've seen anything out there, call us and tell us all about it. 6543 1981 or send me a message on that Hunter Connect text. 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
0: You could hear the cough coming. I just got it out of the way while he was talking. I've got a bare fact today about the humble towel. We'll do that in about 9 minutes. Right now, Aaron's going to take us all the way back to 1873 when an icon of fashion was patented on this day.
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16: Hi, looking back on May 20. It's the day in 1873 when Levi Strauss and Jacob Davis received their patent for blue jeans with copper rivets, the start of a fashion dynasty.
17: Everybody's wearing blue jeans.
16: It's the anniversary of two milestone flights. In 1927, Charles Lindbergh took off in the Spirit of St. Louis to become the first to fly from New York to Paris. 5 years later, Amelia Earhart left on her journey to become the first woman to fly solo nonstop across the Atlantic.
18: A real Irish welcome.
16: In 1934, Australia's first comic book was published. It was Fatty Finn, written by Sid Nichols. Remember the movie from 1980?
19: Bruce said, do you want to throw in the towel?
16: Speaking of great Australian movies, Crocodile Dundee 2, the sequel to the biggest Aussie movie of all time, premiered on this day in 1988.
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23: They say, Dave, I've been watching you since your morning show.
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1: Of course not. Don't be ridiculous.
0: Former Wallabies captain Stirling Mortlock is 49.
2: Mortlock gets the first try.
0: Aussie racing great Mark Winterbottom celebrates his 45th birthday.
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0: Brisbane Lions great Ashley McGrath turns 43.
2: Ash McGrath, it's there!
0: Still with the AFL, 300-gamer Brendan Goddard is 41, played for the Saints and the Bombers.
4: Goddard!
0: And Olympic gold medal-winning swimmer Kate Campbell is 34 today. Legendary soul singer Joe Cocker was also born on this day, died age 70 in 2014. Remembering Joe Cocker on May 20.

0: Nights on 2NM. Everything from the interesting to the strange, as well as the truly bizarre.
1: In the history of this segment, we've talked about education, lotteries, politics, the military, nuclear weapons, but today, it's the towel. Have you ever wondered why towels have those weird flat stripes that aren't as fluffy as the rest of the towel? They're called a dobby border, and they're not there for decoration. It's a clever bit of weaving that helps stop towels from twisting, bowing and shrinking after endless washes. Manufacturers place the dobby border where the towel gets the least stress, helping it keep its shape for a lot longer. So next time you dry off, remember that boring stripe in your towel isn't lazy design. It's basically the towel equivalent of lower back support. You never thought you were going to wake up and learn more about towels today, did you? Well, tick that off for today. We have got a local news update from Cam that's coming your way. Singleton Council says the demolition of the dome structure at the Gym and Swim is on track for completion this month. After that, we're going motoring with David Brown. He's taken the Leap Motors B10 for a test drive and he's going to give us his conclusions.
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1: 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This is your news now.
8: Good morning, I'm Cameron Smith. Highway Patrol says drug and drink driving remain major contributors to serious crashes on Hunter Valley roads. It comes after a three-day operation in key areas across the valley, including Singleton and Scone. More than 1,000 traffic infringement notices were given out during the operation, including 92 positive drug tests, or roughly one in seven tested drivers. Chief Inspector Thomas Barnes described the figures as deeply concerning. He also said that operations will continue in the region until those figures drop. Leading health organisations are calling on the federal government to maintain proven measures that help reduce smoking rates in communities like the Upper Hunter. Jacinta Redden, CEO of the Cancer Council, claims Big Tobacco is exploiting concerns around illegal tobacco to receive a tax break, but she says ramped up compliance is the main concern.
9: The tobacco industry is now using the rise of illicit tobacco to reshape public debate and to push for lower taxes. But illicit tobacco is primarily an enforcement issue, not a tax one. Even if we were to cut tobacco tax altogether, illicit products would still remain cheaper.
8: Singleton Council will begin delivering free compostable FOGO caddy liners to households this week. Each home will receive a roll of 150 liners to help collect food scraps in the kitchen. Council says organic waste diversion is up nearly 45% across the LGA, as well as helping to cut greenhouse gas emissions. More than 2,000 tonnes of organic waste has been diverted from landfill under the program. Turning to sport, the PBR Origin squads have been confirmed. Amongst those representing New South Wales will be Clint Glass of Willowtree. In the juniors, 12-year-old Nash Goddard of Glendonbrook will also represent the state. Origin 1 is in Newcastle next Saturday, the 30th of May. That's your local news and sport. I present the state. Origin 1 is in Newcastle next Saturday, the 30th of May. That's your local news and sport.

0: employers arguing that workers should get a pay cut.
1: That's ACTU President Sally McManus. Australia's ramping up defence manufacturing amid growing concerns about regional security. The federal government is investing in hypersonic missiles, drone technology and nuclear submarines under the AUKUS agreement. A man's dead and four others are in serious condition following a shooting in Sydney's southwest last night. Police say they presented to several different hospitals across the city. One of them couldn't be saved. And a book turned box office hit, The Housemaid, is now set to become a stage show. The playwright who adapted The Notebook for Broadway is the brain behind the adaptation. The sequel to the film is also expected to be released in December next year.
2: 2NM, your sport now.
1: In sport, the sons of players like St Kilda champ Nick Riewoldt will be given the chance to join Tassie under a new father-son rule. The AFL has announced a list of concessions for the Devils for their first 10 years. Arsenal are English Premier League champions after Manchester City drew 1-1 with Bournemouth this morning. The Gunners ending a 22-year drought, sitting 4 points ahead of City on the ladder ahead of the final round. And Aussie Bernard Tomic has claimed another win at the French Open qualifiers. That's the latest in news and sport.
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4: Fine and sunny conditions around the valley for you Wednesday as we head towards 20 degrees this afternoon. Sunny and 20 again tomorrow. Friday and Saturday both looking like possible showers. 20 degrees for Friday, Saturday 21 to start the weekend. That's your 981 2NM 4-day forecast and 2NM.com.au. It's where you get the latest local info and events from around the valley.
2: 2NM's Hunter Highlights. 11 breakfast menu items for $11. That's brekkie done right. Only at the Workies. Turn off your alarm. Crack your eyes open. Bear has arrived and productivity has officially been cancelled for the day.
4: Because that's what you do for a Wednesday hump day. It's also World Bee Day. So I've got a bee story where they're literally stopping traffic coming your way in half an hour's time. Also, David Brown from drivenmedia.com.au has taken the Leap Motors B10 for a test drive. He's going to tell us all about that. Right now, though, we're getting into it with the full version of Don McLean's American Pie. Good morning.

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Paul Kelly and his dumb things this morning on 2NM. Get us on iHeart, download it free, listen to better music and more of it, whatever you're doing and wherever you're going around the valley. Let's talk motoring.

0: David Brown from drivenmedia.com.au joins us to hit the roads. Good morning, David. How are we doing?
1: Very well. Wondering about the name of a car, though, aren't we?
0: Well,
1: Leap Motor.
0: This is from the Leap Motor. It's the B10. I don't mind the B10 so much. The Leap Motor I find a bit odd.
1: Yes, I've said, I think we reviewed the C10 a little while ago. It sounds like a Leap Motor, a steam engine from the 1900s, doesn't it?
0: It does. Who are they?
1: They're a Chinese company. Now, they were only founded in 2015, but now they're backed by Stellantis, which is the parent company of brands such as Peugeot, Jeep, Alfa and Fiat.
0: Oh.
1: So that sort of backing gives them more credibility, but they are certainly a new player in the market. But from what I sense and read, they're ones that the Chinese government feel have good potential.
0: What is their B10?
1: B10's in the small SUV market. It's clearly electric. So it's got rivals such as the BYD Atto 3, the Kia EV3, the Hyundai Kona MG S5, or the Geely EX5. So it's in that category where, you know, there's quite a few now practical EVs on the market that aren't being sold by huge, great new technology, as we talked about last week, but being sold now as, look, it's a practical thing. It happens to be an EV.
0: All right. What's the strength of the B10?
1: Well, so it's affordable, and they use high tech a lot, large touch screens and connected services and some pretty good features in their safety and that. And even in the base model has a panoramic roof and a certain feel, premium feel to it. They pack it in for a good price.
0: Its weaknesses?
1: Look, this reliance on touch screens can be, I find, a bit frustrating. And there is a movement back towards some more buttons, at least for the most obvious features. When you've got too much, to my mind, on the touch screen, and some of it's not intuitive and a bit hard to do, it is hard to get used to. Now, they're going to bring in over-the-air, well, they have got over-the-air updates, so you can get software updates over-the-air. And one hopes you don't keep getting them over and over and over again. But you hope that they might fine-tune it. I hope that's good. The other weakness is they quote the range figures by NEDC. I would ignore that. That is the new economic something or other. It's not new and it's not good. And there's even another Chinese one. But the WLTP is the most credible rating for that. So we'll yet to see exactly how well it does in terms of range.
0: Might sound like a couple of old fuddy-duddies, but when you're reliant on a big screen, I always think if that screen goes, then you've lost all the controls for everything.
1: Oh, well, there's that, yes.
0: Yeah.
1: Yeah. And certainly, it's a, as you say, it's a case of also having to know the screen.
0: Yes.
1: And to know where to look. I actually want to see them bring in new software that says, tell me what you want. You might say, I've got this. Okay, I'll call up that.
0: Yeah.
1: You know, now they do that a bit now. Of course, you can even, in some cases, adjust the temperature just by voice. Hmm. But not all of it works, and you don't know if it works. And, you know, we've got to come a long way here, even if we got to the point of not only by voice, but a standard screen that you can standardise to the things you want, frequently.
0: All right, and our usual place to finish is the Leap Motor B10 suitable to our roads of the Upper Hunter, and how much will we be forking out for it?
1: Well, they come about, the last time I looked, about 39,000 drive away for the base model, 42 for the next one up. That's pretty good. And the cut, certainly the Koreans and that.
0: Yeah.
1: In the Hunter Valley, look, I think it's not a car that would cope quite well, although I believe the nearest dealer is in West Gosford.
0: Ooh.
1: So while it's got the backing of Stellantis now, and that may lead to, you know, the possibilities of taking it to some of their other dealers, I don't know how that's going to work at the moment. That is a possibility. The other thing is that you'll be pleased to know that they've taken on a sports sponsorship.
0: Oh, who are they sponsoring?
1: The National Picketball League.
0: Oh, pickleball. Right, yeah.
1: Okay.
0: Mini tennis, yeah.
1: Someone said a lovely line, when you're in a pickle, you've got to put your faith in a car and, you know, take a leap of faith.
0: Okay.
1: I apologise for that.
0: You should. All right, well, that's the Leapmotor B10, where you get your nearest one from the Central Coast, if you so wish. David Brown, however, is a lot more closer. He'll be here next Wednesday on the 100% Hunter Breakfast Show. Thanks, mate.
1: My pleasure.
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0: Bonnie Tyler. What does she need? She's holding out for a hero this morning on 2NM. It is World Bee Day today. They can do anything. They can even stop traffic. Traffic ground to a halt on a Tennessee highway ramp after a truck spilled its cargo. Roughly a million bees. Drivers were forced to stop while specialists arrived to deal with what can only be described as the world's angriest traffic jam. Authorities warned motorists to stay inside their vehicles while crews carefully recovered the bees and cleared the highway. Boy, I don't know if I'd volunteer for that job. No serious injuries reported, but plenty of people suddenly reconsidered their feelings about honey, and I think that would be understandable. A million bees. How do you collect them? In a jar? Creedence Clearwater Revival and Bertie Higgins coming your way after the break on 2NM.
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0: you so much for your company. It's been a hoot and a holler as always. Uncle Al's waiting for you after the news. Pete's here at midday. Jonesy and Amanda driving you home at 4 o'clock this afternoon. As always, I might see you at the Royal Hotel for trivia tonight. Whatever you're getting up to for your Wednesday hump day, remember, if you can't be good at it. I'm Mr. Bad Example.
1: Are you sure this is legal?
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6: Morning, I'm Jackie Loom. The return of the remaining six so-called ISIS brides is edging closer. They could touch down on Aussie soil again as early as next week, although flights still haven't been confirmed. Authorities in Syria have cleared access to family funds to help cover the journey. Meanwhile, the Australian Federal Police have indicated further charges are still a possibility. The ACTU is pushing for a 6% wage rise for the nation's lowest paid workers. It comes as the war in Iran adds pressure to the cost of living. Hearings for the Fair Work Commission's annual wage review start today. Experts say there's little risk to Australia from the Ebola outbreak in parts of Africa. At least 130 people have died and more than 530 have been infected. AMA President Danielle McMullen says authorities are monitoring the situation.
7: There doesn't tend to be much travel between Australia and the Congo, although a number of our Australians do have family in Uganda and may travel there. So it's keeping a close eye on the public health advice about travelling.
6: A possible hotel shortage is being flagged ahead of the 2032 Brisbane Olympics. According to the Property Council of Australia, an additional 11,000 rooms are needed to accommodate everyone visiting for the Games. And shoppers are getting savvy amid the cost of living crunch. New Canstar research shows 80% of us have changed our grocery buying habits to save money. This includes stockpiling on specials, moving to home brands, and splitting our shops at different supermarkets.
0: 2NM, your sport now.
6: In sport, Mick Malthouse doesn't think sacking Brad Scott is the right move for Essendon. The Premiership winning coach telling Nine supporters need to be patient.
8: What do you really gain from sacking a coach? Brad Scott made it very, very clear a couple of years ago that this is going to be a long haul.
6: The Melbourne Storm and West Tigers will open the NRL season in Las Vegas next year. The Eels are up against the Titans in the other clash in Sin City. And Arsenal has claimed the EPL title. It's after Man City drew 1-1 with Bournemouth this morning. That's the latest in news and sport.
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